Mornings on Triple J. Sam Lane with you here. I'm filling in for Lucy today and tomorrow, and I was on yesterday. What a treat. And we have four songs for you there at the top. The Last Dinner Party with Big Dog. Then it was

Velvet Trip, they're a band from Sydney with their lovely cruisy song, Tell Me Why. Dane with PQC, you might have seen them support Nina Jirachi. They're from Nam, Melbourne. Loving the support they've been getting from the broader like electronic community. They've been hustling for a while, making some great music, and I really love that song, PQC. And right there, Beastie Boys, Intergalactic. Absolute classic. Fun fact about me, I grew up in New York, in Brooklyn specifically, and I grew up across the road from MCA's house, like where he grew up as a kid. And my mum called the Mr. and Mrs. Beastie across the road, the late, great MCA. So I was introduced to that band at a very young age because my parents were like, they lived across the road. There you go. Get your questions in for Dr. Carl, 0439-757-555. That's at 11. And here's a newish one from Steve Lacy from his record, Oh Yeah, it's called The Feeling. Triple J.

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This is a band called Sleeperzoid. They're from Melbourne. You might have heard them on Triple J over the past few months because they're absolutely blowing up. This song was the first one I heard of theirs and it just blew my socks off. Sam Lane with you here. It's Mornings on Triple J. I'm filling in for Lucy today and tomorrow. And before that, we had Steve Lacey with the Feeling Beautiful Angelic R&B. You can find all the songs I've played on the Triple J app, ABC Listen app, or the website. Or, you know, Google it. You can do whatever you want. I believe in you. Yeah, I love that band Sleeperzoid. I saw them last year. And one thing you need to know about them is they have, all three guitarists have the most insane setups. They have really big pedal boards. So below them, they just have kind of, I don't know, two skateboards worth. And that's a unit of measurement. They're not on skateboards. They're on like kind of big carbon plate things. I don't really know. Anyway, you get the point. They have these massive pedals and they're, you know, all these effects and they're pressing them. And it's such a fun little sideshow to the gig. Like the gig is so good and I look down and they're playing like a separate gig by stepping on all the pedals. Honestly, so amazing. One of the best sounding gigs I've been to because they just have so many effects at their disposal. Check them out if you can. They're touring a lot, doing a lot of supports. I believe they supported Rum Jungle recently. So I bet a lot of you saw them around the country if you caught them live. Here's one from Greta Ray. Slower number for you called Swimming Crying. Then we got a dancier one from Oscar Med K. So stick around, Triple J.

here on Triple J Mornings. Sam Lane filling in for Lucy today. That was Oscar Med K and Haley Joel with I Think I'm Addicted. And before that, a lovely ballad from Greta Ray, Swimming Crying was the name of that track. I mean, the good thing about swimming and crying is if you need to have a secret cry, it's very good to do so while swimming because you can hide underwater if you need. And of course, the tears.

It's just mixed with the water, you know. So if you're trying to be incognito about it, nothing wrong with a public cry, though, of course. Good to let it all out. That's all I'm saying. 0439757555 is the number if you'd like to get in touch, because Dr. Carl's coming in at 11 doing science. I mean, we kind of went a little early on science chat. Even yesterday, we were talking about whether the sky in WA is a different color. Certain WA people in my life like to claim that. So, I don't know. Maybe you've got perspectives on that. 0439757555. Let's throw it back to Foster the People. This one, Best Friend. News up next, Triple J.

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2: G'day, Jono Wakeley here with Triple J News. The Prime Minister is tempering expectations of a new gas tax in the near future as the Labor Party meets for its national conference in Adelaide. Some in the party are demanding a fairer return from natural resources, including through taxation, but Anthony Albanese says he doesn't interpret that as a push by party members to increase taxes on gas exports, arguing there's more of a focus on fuel security.
3: No, I don't. And what my party understands as a priority of Australians is making sure that we have fuel security at this point in time.
2: A South Australian domestic violence survivor and campaigner is urging people with a second or hidden phone to be aware of the new AusAlert test on Monday. All compatible phones will play a 10-second siren and vibrate, and an AusAlert test message will appear on the screen. Survivor advocate Stacey Nealon says a person may have a second phone if they are concerned their primary phone is being monitored or tracked by a perpetrator. She's concerned the test could reveal the existence of hidden phones.
4: The advice is to ensure that your phone is either on flight mode or turned off for a reasonable period of time either side of the 1:30 p.m. that it's scheduled for South Australia to occur.
2: In other news, while most of Australia's housing market is losing steam, one capital city is charging ahead. Adelaide has recorded the strongest quarterly house price growth in the country, with values rising 4.8% and adding around $51,000 to the median house price. Chief residential economist for Domain, Nicola Powell, says Adelaide is bucking the national trend.
5: And this is the strongest quarterly increase in almost 3 years. So the theme of other cities is they're either going negative or they're slowing rapidly. But Adelaide is bucking that trend, and we saw an acceleration.
2: The Victorian government's committing $27.8 million to send 10 new teams of outreach workers to support Victorians sleeping rough. Each team will have two full-time workers who will link rough sleepers to housing and health support. The four-year package covers areas including Brimbank, Darebin, Maribyrnong, Whitehorse and Hume, and includes money to buy emergency accommodation. Housing Minister Nick Stakos says assertive outreach is about meeting people where they are.
6: What assertive outreach is it's where we bring the services to the people who are sleeping rough so that they don't have to go and find the services themselves.
2: And staying in Melbourne, a complex clean-up operation begins today to erase Pam the Bird graffiti off one of the towers of the Balti Bridge in Melbourne. Transurban General Manager of Road Operations Peter Munro says it may take days to clean up the spray paint. Triple J.

TK Meinzer with her new song Romanticize featuring Genevieve. She's playing Yours and Ours in October if you would love to see her live. Sam Lane with you here on Mornings. It's Triple J. I'm filling in for Lucy today and tomorrow. But today that means Dr. Carl. That's coming up in an hour. He'll be here answering all your science questions. There's already been a few come in on the text line 0439 757 555. But make sure to keep them coming and also get ready to, I guess, pick up the phone. So we might give you a ring if we love your question. So you got to be ready to pick up the phone and get ready to chat to myself and Dr. Carl. Just as I often say, just two scientific titans going at it. I mean, I did do accelerated science in year 7, not to brag. But yeah, I will be spectating along with you for all the science fun. This is the new one from Phoebe Bridges called Lost Boys. And stay tuned, I've got one from ASAP Rocky to play very shortly. Triple J.

0: Take my white T.O., spin it like a helicopter. Take my white T.O., spin it like a helicopter. Fuck with young pretty flock or Petey Pop, you. Fucking with that pretty flock or my Petey Pop, you. Grip.
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Material Lover by Sienna Spiro. She's a singer out of London, very much in the Ray Olivia Dean ilk of that classic UK big band soul sound. You're hearing that here on Mornings. It's Triple J. Sam Lane here with you. You can get in touch on 0439-757-555, especially if you have a question for Dr. Carl. Science is coming up at 11. I mean, I have questions for Dr. Carl. I can always ask them, but that feels a little bit indulgent. We want to hear from you, 0439-757-555. And as always, you can find all the songs I played in before that on the Triple J app, including one I played from the Velvet Club a little earlier. Someone said, would love to hear the new Velvet Club. I think I played that. Like, you must have just missed it. I hate when that happens, especially if I have a friend who's like, you know, sometimes if I know someone is on the radio and I'm like, oh my God, they're going to play this. And then I tune in just after. It's such a shame. Anonymous, I'll try and please you in other ways. For example, with this Laika version from Cat and Camel covering the Veronicas. Triple J.

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1: How lucky we are to be joined by our next guest. It's Gracie Abrams. Why do you think it was that mum stuff came to the surface?
2: 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Like, I didn't... I feel like it would have been so unfortunate and corny if I was like, oh, I'm right for my mom. But I just love her. I don't know what to say.
1: Well, yeah, it's so sweet. And I think maybe I'm in a similar point in my life because, like, thank you for this song, but also I kind of owe you an apology because obviously we get sent, like, you know, the advanced copy of the stream and everything like that. I did, once hearing it, immediately try to send it to my mom and then be like, oh, wait, this is illegal to share. I can't be sent it.
2: Thank you for your discretion, but I also... I'm like, to her. Leak it.
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I Know by Swap Meet from their fantastic record, Mount Zero. They're a band from Adelaide you need to be aware of, not only because they're making waves in Australia around the globe, but there's just so many great bands coming out of Adelaide. Twine, Cold Wave, I mean, on the more kind of poppier side, the Tullamarines as well for guitar bands. Yeah, Adelaide, they've got it going on right now. Sam Lane with you here. It's Triple J Mornings. I'm filling in for Lucy today and tomorrow. Before that, we have Ballpark Music, a classic, She Only Loves Me When I'm There, from their record Pudding Head. That band I have a long history with. They were one of the first like Australian indie bands that I discovered, and I found them in the most random way. I was on a plane and there was like in-flight radio stations, and Ballpark Music had curated one of the stations, and so they had a big playlist, and that song was on there alongside a few others. And from then on, that like legitimately started like a rabbit hole, which led me to where I am now. So very funny. And also the lead singer's name is Sam. So can't go wrong with that. Kalani and Leon Thomas teaming up for this one. Sweet Nothings is the name of it. Keep your Dr. Kyle questions coming. 0439 75 7555. Triple J.

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1: Hey, I'm Gracie Abrams, and my album Daughter from Hell is the feature album all this week on Triple J. Death Wish is one of my favorite songs on the album. I loved writing this while I was touring The Secret of Us, and it is luckily not about a relationship of mine, but it is about a relationship that I would overhear stories about. So there you go.

It's from your feature album this week. Gracie Abrams' Death Wish is the name of the song. The album is called Daughter from Hell. You can catch Jordan and Luca chatting to her today on Drive. Before that, Joji and the Kid Laroi with their song Bluffin'. And at the top, Kalani and Leon Thomas with Sweet Nothings. All those here on Mornings, it's Triple J, Sam Lane with you here. And we've got Science with Dr. Carl rapidly approaching. There's so many fun questions coming through on 0439757555. Keep them coming. The more, the merrier. We're going to traverse all types of topics. Who knows where Carl and I will voyage to on our scientific odyssey. That's a reference to the popular movie, The Odyssey, which is in theaters now. I do it all right? That was so bad. I'm sorry, everyone. Let's play more music. This one from Headwreck. They're one of our unearthed forecast artists for this year. We're tipping them for a breakout season, so let's take a listen. This one called Raindrops. I ain't in the mood today. Are you ready? Run it back.

Tame Impala's 7-minute odyssey, End of Summer, from the record Deadbeat. Inspired by Bush Doofs in Australia. It's a beautiful song. You're hearing it on Mornings with me, Sam Lane. Last Call for Science with Dr. Carl. Coming up very soon after this one, and then the news.

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2: G'day, John O'Akeley here with Triple J News. A rabbi has told a royal commission she believes anti-Semitism is being normalised in society and it's taking a toll on her community. Georgia Lenton Williams has more.
3: Rabbi Alison Konya from the Union of Progressive Judaism appeared before the Royal Commission on Anti-Semitism and Social Cohesion's hearing in Melbourne this morning. She said the amount of anti-Semitism her community is experiencing is out of control and much of it is normalised and accepted by society. Rabbi Konya told the inquiry stories of Jewish people being ostracised by their non-Jewish friends and communities following the Hamas attack of October 7, 2023. Later today, the commission will hear from representatives of the Victorian and New South Wales governments.
2: One Nation leader Pauline Hanson is being accused of setting back the campaign to end male violence against women by decades with her latest comments. Senator Hanson yesterday told a radio program that violence against women is wrong, but also that it's a two-way street. She urged women who were getting abused by men to not put up with it. Founder of Australian Femicide Watch, Sherelle Moody, says there are many factors that keep women in abusive relationships.
4: So it takes on average 7 attempts before a woman leaves a violent relationship. And there's a myriad of reasons for that. Sometimes it's manipulation from the abuser, the lack of resources, fear for children, that kind of stuff. We have safety nets and we have resources, but we don't actually have enough of them.
2: If you or someone you know is in an abusive situation, contact Full Stop Australia, 1800 Full Stop, 1-800-385-578. An American teenager has dropped his case against Meta, which alleged its social media sites had harmed his mental health. He claimed the company behind Instagram and Facebook had deliberately made its platforms addictive. Meta had been preparing to argue in a Los Angeles court that the plaintiff used its platforms just minutes a day on average and only created accounts after filing the lawsuit. Iran's Revolutionary Guard says one of three oil tankers attempting to pass south of the Strait of Hormuz has caught fire after an explosion. Chelsea Hetherington has the details.
5: The guards say the incident happened while the tankers were attempting to navigate an area they describe as being mined and that the two other tankers have turned back. They say the strait is under their control and completely closed while US actions continue in the region, warning that no tanker would be allowed to enter or leave without coordination with Iran. No vessel names or timing for the incident have been given. The US has been

0: carrying out a 12th night of strikes against Iran in an attempt to regain control over the strait and restore the flow of international shipping.
1: And Australia is into the semi-finals of the Women's Water Polo World Cup after beating Italy 15-14 in Sydney. Tilly Kearns led the scoring for the Stingers with four goals. 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

0: but you're never gonna. DMAs with Killin' Time here on Triple J, and I'm not killing time anymore because it's time for science. Dr. Carl in the building. Insert air horn sounds here. Dr. Carl, hello. Welcome back.
1: Well, and what a fabulous intro. Thank you.
0: No worries. Well, Dr. Carl, how have you been? What have you been up to this week? Any science endeavors?
1: I've been reading up about a thing called terminal lucidity, which is really weird. And it's related to the fact that there's a terrible condition called Alzheimer's disease, which we don't understand, and which over the last few decades we've gone down many blind pathways, and they're blind because we haven't got a treatment for it. And what we have noticed is that in roughly 15% of cases, people will suddenly become lucid. They'll switch from not being able to talk at all to suddenly being able to talk in the language that they spoke as a child in clear sentences and have conversations, and then they die in the next few days. And it doesn't make sense. It's like saying, well, this road's gradually getting worse. The more you drive on it, the more it rains. Hey, the road is now as flat as an aircraft landing strip.

0: and the next day it's full of potholes. It's completely unusual. So we do know that it's real. We've gradually established that it is real, and we're trying to gather data on it. In most cases, it lasts for a day or half a day, then they die a few days later. In some cases, they stay lucid for a long time. We don't know what's going on.
1: That's really interesting.
0: Isn't it weird?
1: Yeah, that's completely fascinating, and I mean, I hope we make progress. It's a terrible disease. We had a great episode last week. We had a lot of interesting guests, like motorcyclists and such.
0: The humble guy who was the first person in the world to do a double backflip.
1: A double backflip.
0: And just said, oh, yeah, I do a bit of biking.
1: Yeah, a bit of biking.
0: Yeah, do a bit of...
1: A little bit.
0: No, I'm the... Oh, my God. I love those biking guys. They were so wild. Okay, and what have we got this week?
1: We have an even more special guest.
0: Yeah.
1: So yesterday, to fill you in, Dr. Kyle, we were talking about how people in Perth and WA generally love to talk about how the sky is a different colour over there. And on the line to report on this, my mum, who is
0: nepotism,
1: in room
0: yay.
1: Right now... And frequently says this to me, and we're doing her as the representative for the people of WA. Hi, Mum.
2: Hi, Sam.
1: How's Broome?
2: Broome is bright and clear, and the sky is amazing.
1: So tell us about your theory about the sky being a different colour in WA, because this is a commonly held WA opinion.
2: Yes, so I grew up in WA, in Perth, and I moved away to London. I moved away to various different cities. And every time you come back, one of the things you always think, and I think a lot of my friends were the same, like, the sky is different colour. It's a different brightness, a different, I don't know what it is. It's just different than anywhere else in the world that I've been. And
0: yeah.
2: I wonder why, Dr. Carl.
0: Okay, now, are you doing, sorry, I didn't catch your name.
1: It's Susan.
2: Susan. Susan.
0: It's awkward calling your mother by your first name.
1: That's true.
0: Dr. Susan. Dr. Susan, we got around it. So, Dr. Susan, just before we get into it, are you doing a bit of a road trip?
2: I am, yes. We're up in Broome, but we've been up to the Cape Levesque, and we're also going to go up on a boat in the Kimberleys.
0: Have you been to Derby?
2: No.
0: Okay, go to Derby. It is the largest tide in Australia. You know how when you're at the beach and you sort of think, is the tide coming in or out, and you don't really know?
2: Yeah.
0: In Derby, 12 metres of tide in 6 hours.
2: Wow.
0: So you go there and you get some coffee and lunch and you just sit there, and I've done it a couple of times, and the family gets really bored after about the first half hour, but the water is coming in like fire hoses, more than the height of a tall adult every 2 hours.
2: Wow.
0: Okay. Wow. Now, getting back to your question. So the air on this side of the equator is separated from the air on the other side of the equator by something called the intertropical convergence. So there's different wind patterns called Hadley cells and so forth on each side of the equator, but there's a bit of a separation. So firstly, a lot of the pollution from the Northern Hemisphere, where the majority of humans live, most of the land is in the Northern Hemisphere, most of the people are in the Northern Hemisphere, so a lot of the pollution doesn't come across. Then you've got the situation that Western Australia is bigger than all of Europe put together. It is just huge with a microscopic population, and it's really far from anywhere else. So what you've got is very low air pollution. Then when you're looking at where the air's coming from, it's coming in general in Perth from the direction of Africa, and you've got the whole Indian Ocean to dilute it. You have the clearest skies anywhere in the world in Australia, and it's the best place in the world to count how many stars you can see at night. The answer is about 1,000. So this was done by Ptolemy in Alexandria a couple of thousand years ago when he went out with a few of his mates, and they lay out in the desert outside of Alexandria in Egypt, and they were six of them, and they each looked at 1/6 of the sky. They count to about 500 to 1,000, depending. Australia has the clearest sky because, firstly, we're away from the pollution. Secondly, we're very dry, so there's not a lot of water vapour. So on one of my trips to the Antarctic, I could see Mount Erebus 100 kilometres away for 4 days as we slowly steamed towards it. So you've got the combination of very low humidity plus very low air pollution, and so you're in the best place in the world to see the Milky Way at night.
2: It is the best place in the world.
1: Well, Mum, I'm sorry for ever doubting you. I mean, sorry, Dr. Susan.
0: Dr.
1: I'm
0: Susan.
1: Sorry for ever
0: Dr.
1: doubting
0: or Dr.
1: you.
0: Mum.
1: Or Dr. Mum.
0: Yeah, Dr.
1: For
0: Mum.
1: For ever doubting you.
2: Dr. Mum.
1: Thanks so much, Dr. Mum. Enjoy the rest of your trip, Dr. Mum.
3: Thanks.
0: And the tide's
3: right. Right,
0: and look, the tide is still pretty good in Broome. You got 9 metres, but Derby's just astonishing.
1: We've got Johnny Marie in Geelong. Dr. Johnny Marie, hello. What is your question?
4: Hello, doctors. So my question is, whenever I go to the toilet and do a number one, once I've finished doing that and I get up, I like get a whole body shudder all over my body. And it kind of happens twice as I'm walking out of the bathroom as well, that I get this full, like it's all over my body. I just can't help but keep shuddering.
0: Ah,
4: what does that mean?
0: We have a name and no explanation. There are many things that we don't know. Why the full moon on the horizon is so much bigger on the horizon than a few hours later. Or why we have terminal lucidity with people heading towards death in Alzheimer's disease. So this is well known. When post means after, micturition is a fancy medical word for urination, and shudder is shudder. And I came across this on Triple J first, and then I started asking the clever people in medicine, so I went to the neurologist, beginning with the letter N for November, because I thought it was dealing with nerves, and they said, oh, we don't know about that. You've got to go and talk to the urologists who deal with urine, beginning with the letter U, who said, we don't know. You've got to talk to the neurologist, so I don't know. So the answer is that it's real, and we don't know why, and you've got a variation of it, and I think you'd call it the post-bowel movement or post-number two. We'll work out a fancy name for it. There's a whole bunch of hypotheses and guesses and conjectures, like there's a change in temperature, you're losing some body heat. It could be the vagus nerve. Now, vagus is a Latin word meaning wandering, and the vagus nerve is the only cranial nerve coming out of your skull, that goes everywhere down to your groin and beyond a bit. And it's involved with the fact, have you heard of the chemical called dopamine?
4: Yes, I have.
0: It's used in your brain, but most of it's made in your gut and it gets carried there by the vagus nerve.
4: Okay.
0: So the vagus nerve does all sorts of stuff that we don't know, and people say that might be involved in it. And then people say weird things like, oh, there's a reset in your autonomic nervous system. Mate, we don't know. So you're the first person I've had knowledge of having with regard to a bowel motion as opposed to urination or micturition.
4: Well, yeah,
1: Dr. Johnny Marie, you're on the forefront of science here.
4: Yeah.
1: Congratulations. That's amazing. Oh, you can.
0: And one last question. Is it consistent enough that you always have the same number of shudders at roughly the same period of time after leaving?
4: Yes, all the time.
0: Okay, it's real. It's looking
4: even
0: real.
4: Even my friends now know that when I've gone to the toilet because they can see me shuddering as I come out. Yes.
0: Actually, this could be a good contender for the Ig Nobel Prize, given for research that cannot or should not be done, or research that makes you laugh and then learn. And so ring in any neurologists or urologists or gastroenterologists who want to win an Ig Nobel Prize, and we'll put you in contact. You can take it away from there.
1: Thank you, Dr. Johnny Marie.
0: Thank you, Dr. Johnny Marie.
1: We wish you the best in your scientific discovery. And finally, we got Ollie from the Southern Highlands on the line with a very interesting quandary / question about their job. Ollie, Dr. Ollie.
5: Hello, doctors. How are you this morning?
0: Very well. Very well. Dr. Ollie.
5: A long-term listener. Thanks for passing on all your knowledge. It's a great contribution to society.
1: No worries. Well, it's not me. It's Dr. Carl. I don't know why.
0: That I was lucky enough to be in Australia when they thought that education was a worthwhile investment in the future rather than a short-term way of making money. But moving right along.
1: Ollie, this is a question related to your job. What's your job and what's the question that jumps up out of that?
5: Well, technically I'm a carpenter, but I was doing some mural fencing out the back of my property in the Southern Highlands. And there's huge transmission power lines running through there. And what I was setting up yesterday was a 2.5 millimeter galvanized wire, but fully insulated, not earth, not touching anything else, because it's being set up for electric fencing. And through that wire, even with my rubber-soled work boots on, I was getting static charges through there that were uncomfortably zapping my arm. And what I want to know, I ran a test light on it, only a 12-volt test light, and I could not get any illumination from the light. I don't have a multimeter at the moment, but is there any way to harness that energy and utilize it? At the moment, I went mad scientist. I put some copper wire up in the air, about 8 mil domestic wire. It's about 3 meters in the air, but I want to be a little bit careful that I don't actually blow myself up. Is there any way to harness that electricity that's in the, basically in the ambient air?
0: Yeah, and so this is with you being close to high voltage towers, is that correct?
5: That's correct, yep.
0: And how high is the voltage in these towers, like a couple of hundred thousand, half a million, a million?
5: I haven't looked into that, but I mean, I guess they'd run from, I'm assuming, Goulburn, heading north, northeast sort of thing, so they're pretty big.
0: Yeah, they'd be half a million or a million. I think it's normally 1,000 or 10,000 volts per ceramic insulator. And in a domestic area, you can see these sets of wires in a transformer up in the trees, and you count yourself 10 insulators, and you say, okay, that's 100,000 volts. So have you seen, okay, you probably haven't, there's an episode of Veritasium that deals with how fast does electricity move in a wire, and it's a great episode, and it accidentally reveals that most of the energy does not travel in the copper wire, but in the electric field surrounding it, electric and magnetic field in the air. So there is energy, and you can pick it up, but it's not a significant amount of energy. The best way to show it is if you can find one of those ancient fluorescent tubes. Do you remember them from the past?
5: I've got a heap in my shed, but they're all blowing up. It's been on my list of things to do for 8 years, and I still haven't done it. I know, lightsaber, like
0: okay.
5: Star Wars.
0: So be very careful with the fluorescent tubes, because in some of them are coated with the barium powder on the inside, and if it breaks and gets into a wound, that wound will never heal until you die. Okay? So be careful with them. But if you can find one that's working and you go out at night, you can actually have it light up. So yes, there is energy in the air, but it's not significant. It's kind of like getting a watch and it runs on a battery and you take the battery out and it doesn't work, and then you get an orange and you stick a copper wire in one side of the orange, a cut orange, and a iron wire in the other side, and you join them up to the battery terminals and the watch runs. So you can run something with incredibly small power, but nothing useful and significant at the moment.
5: Oh, that's always good to know.
1: Be safe out there, Dr. Ollie. Be safe, yeah, all right? Safe. I know you're trying to make a lightsaber, but be safe. Thanks so much, Dr. Ollie. As a little follow-up to Dr. Susan, Dr. Mum, someone texts in saying, "Hi, Dr. Carl, I'm a professional marine master and worked extensively with commercial vessels and the tides in Broome and Derby. At the spring tides, the highest astronomical tides in Derby is 11 metres, and in Broome, it's 10 metres.
0: Hang on. HAT is highest?
1: Highest astronomical?
0: Astronomical tide.
1: Astronomical?
0: Yeah, okay. And so what are the numbers?
1: 11 metres in Derby.
0: 11 metres instead of 12,
1: and
0: yeah. Okay.
1: 10 in Broome.
0: 10?
1: 10.
0: Man, that is it is an amazing thing to just sit there and watch the tide come in
1: and
0: out.
1: And the beach is so long and wide, you can just like, you know, gaze down. Okay, now I'm feeding into WA propaganda. The sky is a different colour.
0: Only because it's so far away. And the dust is red. The red outback is red because of the huge mountains of iron ore that have been blown by the wind. There were some mountains in the outback of Australia that were... Have you ever been to Alice Springs?
1: No, I have not.
0: So you drive into Alice Springs from South Australia and there's a little mountain range, maybe 100 metres high, and there's a bit of a gap called, I think it's Simpson's Gap. Mate, that mountain range used to be taller than Mount Everest.
1: Wow.
0: And it got worn down by the wind.
1: That's so
0: crazy.
1: And so
0: the red dirt of the iron goes through the Australian outback, and you can actually run a telegraph with just one wire instead of two and have the return current travel through the electrically conductive ground.
1: Well, I'll make sure I keep a note of that next time I send a telegram, Dr. Carl. Well, let's play some music. Nina Jirachi with All That I Am on Triple J. Stop. That was my telegram impression.

0: Nina Jirachi here on Triple J, All I Am. You're back with me, Sam Lane. I'm filling in for Lucy this week on mornings, which means I get to chat with the incomparable number one scientist in the nation, Dr. Carl, at least in my heart.
1: Well,
0: welcome
1: firstly,
0: back, Dr. Carl.
1: I'm not a scientist. I used to be. And secondly...
0: I put my foot in that now.
1: I think incomparable means can't be described, and I'm very happy with that.
0: Okay. All right. Well, I think of you very highly, Dr. Carl, because
1: you
0: have so much knowledge.
1: And
0: we have more questions to answer from the people. Are you ready?
1: Born ready.
0: All right. Dr. Seamus from the Blue Mountains. Hello. What's your question?
2: Hey, doctors.
0: Hello, Seamus.
1: Hello, Dr. Seamus.
2: When I get a cold sore, I always get it in the same place. Why is that?
1: So starting again. The virus, when you got your initial case of the cold sores, went into your brain via a bunch of nerves, and it's coming out from your brain, that includes your spinal cord, back to the same nerves along the same pathway-ish. Okay, so there's a bunch of viruses that do this. They belong to the herpes family, and they include all the herpes viruses, as well as VZV, which is varicella zoster virus, which is chicken pox. And so the first time you get chicken pox, the second time it's shingles, and it can be very nasty. In most cases, it's fairly benign. It goes into your spinal cord brain. So you've got three brains in your body, or four, okay, now. You've got one on the left side of your skull, one on the right side of your skull, joined by a small bundle of nerves called the corpus callosum. And the two separate brains behave as one combined brain. And then there's a brain in your spinal cord, which runs your body. And then we found another brain in your gut, which manufactures chemicals, which then used in the brain. We've got a kind of distributed intelligence. So what part of your body was it on, or was it embarrassing to ask?
0: Dr. Seamus? Oh, we're losing Dr. Seamus.
1: Okay, we'll just say that it was on your face to make it easy,
0: yes.
1: Right? And so normally it goes into your brain somewhere in the fifth cranial nerve, and the nerve will the virus will stay there. And then it'll come back usually along the same

same pathway, and usually on the same side of your face. But in my brother-in-law's case, when it came back, it also, besides going onto his body, spread through his brain, and he nearly died. And he only survived because we have Western medicine, and he was in intensive care for a few days, just run like a bag of fluid, pumping liquids and air into him, and he came good. Hooray for Western medicine. It usually comes out in the same place, but there are people who have had it, for example, on their genitals, and then it appears on their buttocks.

0: the best.
1: Yeah, but if you get in there really early, talk to your pharmacist and your GP about it. If you get in early, we've got a box of it at home for the family. As soon as you feel a tingle, just take the tablet straight away, and that'll reduce the symptoms enormously.
0: Awesome. I'll go invest in that.
1: Thank you.
2: Thanks,
1: and,
2: Dr.
1: And what's the old saying? Love comes and goes, but herpes is forever.
2: And I've always said that. Thank you, Dr. Seamus. We've got Alex from the Barossa Valley online. Dr. Alex, what is your question?
3: Good morning, doctors. How are we?
1: Peachy keen, Dr. Alex.
3: So I have a question regarding water divining. I'm a plumber by trade and a witch doctor by reputation. And this comes from my experience learning that I can find services underground using either two sticks, but more commonly two welding rods. That I sort of come about one day on a job and I'd seen an old bloke do it and I just figured that's how you do it until someone looked at me a bit sideways thinking that I was a bit crazy until I found, I think it was like 14 of the 16 services. So the science I've done on it, I've calibrated my water divining by sort of going over trenches where we already know where services are and then seeing if the sticks will turn, which they do, all the way up to like T-junctions and anything like that. And some people, I've given the sticks to other people. Some people can also do it, but mine seems to be particularly strong. And I was just wondering if there's anything behind that.
1: How many years have you been doing it for?
3: On and off for like 8. But yeah, my first time doing it, I was maybe 17 or 18 doing landscaping. And yeah, I just thought it was how you find, you know, water pipes and things like that in the ground.
1: Why do you say on and off? Why don't you use it all the time?
3: Well, it was only till recently that I used it and found all these services on this big dig that now I've got old people in rural towns calling me up, asking me to come and do cashies to find water on their property. And I'm not sure if I can even charge for that.
1: Okay, let me sort of run you through it. Now, firstly, do you have a record written of some or all of your water divining experiences?
3: I haven't recorded it. I've got a, you know.
1: Okay, right. So the lesson from the Mythbusters is the difference between science and screwing around is writing it down. I'm not saying you're screwing around, but let me exhort you, because I am sympathetic to water divining in a way, that you should start taking a record of all your successes and your failures. And I've spoken to some water diviners who say, oh, I've got 100% success rate. Okay, bull dust. I can't even get a cup of coffee to my mouth 100% of the time. You know, one in every 1,000 times I'll spill it, right? Nothing is 100%. So you got to take a record. And for a long time, I was skeptical of it. And there were various artificial tests where they had water running through plastic pipes under a grid where you couldn't sit under a mesh. And they'd run water through this plastic pipe and that plastic pipe. And the water diviners, when they were tested, did no better than chance. But that's a very artificial test. And then I end up talking to a guy on a plane when we were traveling back from somewhere. It was a long journey. And he was a driller. And he was telling me about his drilling experience. And he was saying, I kept on running across these water dividers. And I don't think he was lying to me. And he hadn't written it down. But he described something that just happened the week before. And then somebody said, oh, we'll drill over there for water. And he said, the water diviner said, well, I don't think so, but, you know, it's your money, go right ahead. And it costs, I think, $800 or $8,000 for each drill hole. And they got nothing. And he said, look, really, what I think you should do is go 4 metres across. And they went 4 metres across, and he said, I think you'll hit something at around 30 metres, and they did. And he said he'd had a series of experiences like that, but he hadn't written them down. So I think in the open air on a country property, maybe these people can read the environment without actually knowing it. And they're picking up something and they're subconsciously coming through. It's called the ID motor effect, IDEAMOTOR effect. And you come across it most when you're in the passenger seat of a car and the driver is driving really dangerous.

0: dangerously, and suddenly your foot is stabbing the brake when there's nothing there, right? You didn't say, I'm going to hit the brake. It just happened, your body obeyed and went down a pathway. And so that is one thing that could be happening. With regard to being able to read the ground, when there's the ground's been disturbed, it's not like it's natural, there's been property. I'm definitely sympathetic, but can you start taking a record of all of this, as your successes and your failures, and then get back to us in a year or so?
1: Start recording it, because I think so far I've, you know, tried different sticks, and I've only worked within probably 2 meters, so not like huge bodies of water for bores, just finding things so we don't hit them in the excavator.
0: Right.
1: But I think you're right, if I record it, and because I'm a skeptic myself, I still kind of, you know, I get a lot of false readings, which could be tree roots or paths where water's travelled previously. So,
0: let me tell you about, have you heard of people called cold readers?
1: Negative.
0: So I actually ran into one once as part of the Australian Skeptic Society, and they sort of say things, look, Alex, look, I think something's going on with your family. Oh, your mother, no, your sister, she's pregnant. And they look at the reactions on your face. A very small number of people, some of them end up in the security type forces, can read faces. And they don't know what they're reading, but they can see something. And they can see it consistently. And so everything is obvious. I don't know what's going on. So keep a record and get back to us in a year and record your failures as well, please, Dr. Alex.
1: Understood. Thanks, Dr.
0: See you in a year time. You'll get a fun pack.
2: Thanks, Dr. Alex. Now we've got Dr. Nathaniel in Victoria with a question about facial hair. Dr. Nathaniel, hello.
3: G'day. How are you?
0: Pretty good, thank you.
3: That's all right. My question is, why does facial hair grow wiry and straw-like more than the hair on the top of your head?
0: Well, I thought I kind of knew the answer, and I'm beginning to realise I don't, when I read an embargoed study where they're finally beginning to explain why some hair is curly and some hair is straight. And I thought that the answer was that the straight hair is just a straight circle in cross-section. You know, you cut it with scissors, you look at it at a microscope, it's a circle. Whereas curly hair is a bit elliptical. Sorry, that was a burp. I've been drinking a lot of water here. And curly hair is elliptical. And so while it's strong one way along the long axis, it's weak the other way. But the elliptical effect wasn't that strong. And then I read a paper saying it's due to the shape of the shaft in the hair follicle as the hair is extruded. And if the extrusion pipe, if you call it that, is straight, the hair comes out straight. And if it's curved, the hair comes out curly. So I am now in a position of saying I don't know, but I definitely know that I don't know. There you are. Sorry to waste your time on that one.
2: Dr. Nathaniel, do you have a big beard or anything? Are you dealing with some very wiry facial hair?
1: It gets wiry, yeah, but I've been washing it with shampoo, conditioner and stuff like that, and it helps.
0: Oh, are you using the right shampoos with the volumizing effect?
1: I use the beard-specific ones.
0: What? There's a beard-specific shampoo?
2: Oh, he's good. Dr. Nathaniel's got the full 5-step beard routine.
0: Late on me, what are the 5 steps?
2: Number one, have fun. Number two, beard shampoo, beard conditioner, beard oil, beard brush, I should guess. Dr. Nathaniel, am I on the money there?
1: Yep, and you forgot one thing, which is the beard balm, which is to keep it, which is like a hair gel type of thing, but for your beard.
2: Well, there you go.
0: You learn something new every day.
2: Well, thank you, Dr. Nathaniel. I mean, as someone who has curly hair when it's long, I've got a buzz cut now. You can't see this, but I have very curly hair, and I have heard that it is about like the cracking in the hair, and that's why it can also get frizzy because it's dry. So any science on hair would help me because Lord knows it was a lot to maintain. All right, let's play some music, and then when we get back, more questions for Dr. Carl. Triple J.
4: Abby and Tyrone on Triple J Breakfast. In case you missed it, it is official. 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

0: Did It Again with Travi Elves and Fred Again. This one, I love Fred Again's grime stuff. He did a lot of producing for, you know, grime artists before he blew up a few years ago. So always good to see that. You're back here on Triple J Mornings. We are in the thick of science with Dr. Carl. If you missed it, we were talking a bit about cold sores. Dr. Seamus had cold sores appearing at the same spot on his body every time. Dr. Carl solved the mystery or got pretty close, but we didn't solve one thing, which is what is the medication you use? And don't worry, Dr. Carl, text line came through. L-lysine for cold sores.
1: And is that the medically approved one, or is that just
0: the tablet,
1: a peptide? Okay.
0: That we got multiple texts in. So, but consult your pharmacist, of course.
1: Of course.
0: But this is text line wisdom. We should get into some more callers. Dr. Josh in Newcastle wants to talk about rainbows, don't you, Dr. Josh?
2: Morning, doctors.
0: Good morning.
2: The other couple of weeks ago, we were driving to school/work. Big storm clouds in the background, and the sun, as we were driving, and the sun's behind us, and there's a massive clear rainbow, so brilliant. Like, you know, my daughter remarked how bright it was. And you can see the double rainbow above it, as usual, you know, what 20, 30 degrees up. But then we could see that there was another rainbow kind of superimposed over the first rainbow, just below, like, the, you know, where it goes to the ultraviolet. There was the green, the blue, and what my daughter described as a mustard color.
1: Mustard yellow, yes.
2: Yeah, because it was just, maybe it was because of the gray of the, behind it, but also because it's not as brilliant. So where's that other, are these being reflected from different layers of moisture?
1: They're called a supernumerary rainbow. And it is thought, but not 100% proven, that it is due to the light going into incredibly small raindrops, where you can have interference, where they can cancel.

0: cancel each other out, giving you a weird bunch of colours. So you know how? Do you know how a regular rainbow works? Do I need to go through that?
1: I saw the Veritasium explanation where it was like all these billions of little refractions coming back through, and so everyone's kind of seeing. Every time you look at a rainbow, you're seeing all these from those different
0: water
1: positions
0: droplets
1: along the rainbow. Yes. You're seeing a reflection.
0: So I'll run through
1: spectrum.
0: So I'll run through quickly for the people who didn't. Imagine that the storm has gone past you. In front of you is a really black sky with lots of water droplets in it, and above you and behind you is a bright blue sky, and the sun is behind you, and you have a shadow in front of you. Now, from that shadow, go 42 degrees up in the sky, anywhere, left, right, straight above, wherever. And there's a water droplet there. A beam of light will come from the sun. It will go into the front of that water droplet and then bend a little bit, spread out into a spectrum, like the incorrect physics on the front cover of The Dark Side of the Moon by Pink Floyd. The angle should be a lot steeper. Doesn't matter, it was pretty. And then the rainbow hits the back wall of the raindrop. Some go straight out, you forget about that. Some is reflected, and then comes back and hits the front wall of the raindrop, and the one that is red ends up in your eyeballs from that raindrop. All the other ones go somewhere else. And then, at 39 degrees, there's a raindrop where the same thing happens, but the purple comes and lands in your eyeball. And if you've got a mate standing 1 metre beside you, they're seeing a rainbow from raindrops 1 metre across in the sky. So that's your first rainbow. The supernumerary is these incredibly small... With the double rainbow, you've got two reflections on the inside instead of one. And it's fainter because the intensity of the light, the photons, are absorbed. With the supernumerary, the current thinking is incredibly small raindrops where you get interference, where it's like noise-cancelling headphones, where the valley of one wave cancels out with the hill of another. And so you're missing some of the colours, but you do get this sort of, when you say mustard yellow, that's absolutely classic of this so-called supernumerary rainbow. I do not know the full explanation because I haven't gone through it properly, so I failed you on that one. Sorry, Dr. Josh.
1: That's okay. My kids would love to see you at their primary school, by the way.
0: Oh, you can do that. Just go to drcarl.com and make a booking, and I do two free schools appearances around Australia and the world every Wednesday afternoon, 1 till 2 and 2 to 3, and sometimes outside that for special cases. And at the rate I'm going, I've been doing it for a while. I reckon I'll get through all the schools in Australia in another 82 years.
1: Awesome.
2: Just a little bit more to go.
0: Just a bit more to go. Just that final push, man.
2: Thanks, Dr.
0: Okay,
2: Josh.
0: Got that? Go to drcarl.com and make a booking.
2: Make a booking. And we got Dr. Lucas in the Hawkesbury who wants to talk about celestial orbits. Dr. Lucas, hello.
3: Good morning, doctors. How are you?
2: Fabulous, okay. Dr. Lucas.
3: Hi, I've got a little astrophysics question for you. So why is it when we look at a lot of celestial orbits, they're all loosely on the same plane? You know, when you look at moons or planets, asteroid belts, solar systems, and even galaxies?
0: Yes. So rotation will turn a cloud into a disk. So if you've got a cloud of something, little water droplets in the air, and you start it spinning, I don't know how, maybe air currents, it'll gradually flatten out and turn into a disk. So we go back to these things called stellar nurseries, where stars are born, roughly 7,000 in our galaxy. The density of stuff is very high. It's still better than the best vacuum we can make on Earth, but it's high compared to the normal density between the stars. Instead of having one hydrogen atom every cubic millimetre, or the size of a head of a match, you might have 1,000, or 10,000, or 1,000,000. Well, as you know, in life, the rich get richer and the poor get children. And in astrophysics, something that's got a bit of mass gets more gravity and gets more mass and starts sucking in the more stuff onto itself. But not all of it falls in evenly. A bit more falls on the left than the right or the other way around. And so it picks up a spin. And thanks to Einstein, that spin gets of the internal object gets transformed to the cloud. The object in the middle gets heavier and heavier. The cloud starts rotating with it and gradually flattens. And when the object in the middle reaches a mass roughly 70 times the mass of Jupiter, the nuclear fires.

0: night. Hydrogen plus hydrogen gives you helium plus a lot of energy. You got a star. And it begins to blow away some of the dust. But out in that disk, already there have been individual bodies forming, which have been lining up with the equator of the star. Overwhelmingly, out of the 5,000 planets that we've discovered, the overwhelming vast majority line up with the equator. We have found a couple that... the equator of their star. But we have found a couple that are in a north-south orbit. And we think that's due to collisions in the early days of the solar system's formation.
1: Dr. Lucas, does that help you?
2: Yes, that's very eloquently put.
1: Thanks, Dr. Lucas. I hope you enjoy your astrophysics and looking at the sky. Let's play some music and then we'll come back for a final question, I believe, about bee stings. So stay tuned. It's Triple J.
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0: Back on Triple J Mornings with Sam Lane. I'm filling in for Lucy, and today that means I get to chat with Dr. Carl. We're nearly at the end, and we've got one final question from Dr. Kevin in Brisbane. Dr. Kevin, I hear you have something about near misses on the road.
1: Yeah, it's a bit of an odd one. When I have a near miss on the road, like people pulling in, out in front of me or whatever, and I've got to slow down and think really quick, it feels like all the blood rushes out of my arms into my chest sort of cavity area. And I've always thought, why is that? But even to the extent when I've got to hit the brakes hard and like to stop having an accident, it feels like it rushes out of my legs as well.
2: Wow. Gee, so what sort of truck do you drive and how many hours a day is the truck on the road?
1: I drive for 10 hours a day. At the moment, I'm only driving an MR, but it doesn't matter. I've got my MC license.
2: So MR is medium doubles. Rigid?
1: Yeah, yep.
2: Right. So I really do respect the drivers who can drive the big, heavy ones. And when you see a gap and they're slowing down the traffic, and then this little bubble car just jumps in to take that gap, and you hear this screech, and you think, you think to the person who took that little spot, they don't know just how, what anguish they've created and how they could have been squashed to death and all sorts of things could go bad.
0: Yes. Well, Kevin, yes. Yeah, so tell us more about this, this reaction. So yeah. It feels like the blood runs into your chest.
1: Or you could even call it like a light pins and needles, cut like all the way up my arms and stops in at the shoulders into the chest.
2: Gotcha. Okay. What we're talking about, I think, is the sympathetic nervous system. There are two nervous systems that run automatically in counterbalance to each other. The sympathetic nervous system is to deal with threats, and we were taught it in medical school as dealing with fight, fright, flight, and making love. And the reaction is that your heart rate increases, you make more adrenaline, you feed more blood to your muscles so you can have a big fight, and you remove blood from your skin. You've got 100,000 kilometres of blood vessels in your skin and they close up so that if you get in a fight, you won't bleed much. So literally, the blood is leaving your periphery and going to the core and somehow you're feeling it. You're such a sensitive person, Dr. Kevin.
1: Oh, yeah, that's what my mates say as well.
0: Thanks so much, Dr. Kevin, and safe driving out there. I believe that's all we have time for, Dr. Carl. Thanks for this week. We really got around to it, from tides to divining. We had so many. We went far and wide today. And thanks to my mum for coming on.
2: And thank you, Dr. Mum.
0: Dr. Mum. All right, let's play some music. Dave Woodhead up next with Lunch. Catch you later. I'm on tomorrow as well.

0: G'day, Jono Wakely here with Triple J News. US President Donald Trump says Tehran is not ready to make a deal as American forces carry out a 12th night of strikes against Iran. The US has been pushing to regain control over the Strait of Hormuz and restore the flow of international shipping following a breakdown of an interim ceasefire. Iran's foreign minister says his country would adopt an eye-for-an-eye defense approach. Mr. Trump says Iran isn't ready to come back to the negotiating table yet.
1: They're getting hit so hard. And they want to make a deal. But I say they're not ready to make a deal. Because every time they make a deal, they want to change it and everything. They're not ready. They'll be ready very soon.
0: Meanwhile, Yemen's Iran-backed Houthis have targeted two Saudi oil tankers in the Red Sea, saying the vessels violated a naval blockade. Crowds are building in the Melbourne CBD and across regional Victoria as thousands of teachers gather for major rallies as part of industrial action that has effectively shut down schools across the state. The 24-hour strike comes after Australian Education Union members voted to reject the state government's latest pay offer on the weekend. North Melbourne primary teaching assistant Megan Sinclair says classroom sizes need to be reduced so workloads are more sustainable and children get the support they need.
2: A lot of us are at the very bottom rung of payment, but we are also the ones that are dealing directly with kids with complex needs, from trauma to physical disability. We're the ones that are with those kids the most.
0: The state government spokesperson says discussions with the union are continuing. Australia's unemployment rate remained at 4.4% in June in seasonally adjusted terms. Data shows that 76,000 extra people gained employment last month, driven by a rise of 47,000 people in part-time employment. The underemployment rate has ticked up slightly from 6.3% to 6.5%. Australian researchers say they're making progress in the fight against microplastics after successfully testing a new way to remove tiny particles from industrial wastewater. The RMIT University team has partnered with a Victorian environmental company to trial the technology outside the lab, with a test site now being planned. Environment consultant Bob Lancaster says it's an important next step.
3: We're in the process of finalising a location to install a pilot program. Anything we can add to reducing our exposure to those extra contaminants is a good thing.
0: And new Wallabies coach Les Kiss has sprung one surprise in his first squad, naming Isaac Henry among a group of 34 players for two tests against Japan in Osaka and Townsville next month. James Slipper and Len Ikitau have been ruled out with injury, while Waratahs prop Isaac Kilea has been selected for the first time since 2024. That's all the news for now. Right around Australia, you're listening to Triple J.

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1: with Dave Woodhead.
2: Yes, it is. Very good afternoon to you. Shout out to Sam Lane. Shout out to Dr. Carl doing their damn thing. Yes, you haven't misheard. I didn't pronounce Lucy Smith's name completely wrong. Sam Lane taking over for Mornings and Science Hour. If you missed out on that, make sure you catch up on the Triple J app or wherever you get your podcast. Dr. Carl should be up soon. And also coming up soon,

Hell yeah, bit of Wind Waker. You're going to be hearing that on your airwaves soon. But am I just going to play out a song? Or is there something more? I know you're the moon, what am I to keep listening to figure out this mystery. Right here, Layla Ibrahimi, Triple J.

Oh, yes, we do. Love Emily and Smith. I was about to say Emily and the Smithers. Okay, hold the phone. Fox, I got an idea for Simpsons season 47, brother. Come on. Let's The Simpsons hit up Splendor. Oh, God damn, that is actually a good idea. But we really heard Hurts from Emily and the Sniffers. Big hit from 2021, number 28 in that year's countdown. Also, Leila Ibrahimi's I Know You're the Moon. And I know what you're thinking. You're thinking, Dave, very funny idea with the Simpsons, Emily and the Sniffers stuff, but where's that Wind Waker you promised? Can we hold on tight, get a little bit closer? No, I'm growing inside, Wind Waker is going to be on your airwaves very soon. They're also going to be in your damn city. Just announced officially 12 minutes ago on the Triple J Instagram page, Wind Waker's Smile, You're on Camera tour. They're going all over the joint, all right? Perth, Adelaide, Melbourne, Sydney, Newcastle, Brisbane, Darwin? No, not yet. Hold the phone. Not you, Darwin. You got to get over to Perth, all right? All the dates on the Triple J website, they're also not going to be alone. They're bringing special guests at the Pretty Wild, Rin Rin, and also Dreg as well. All the details on the Triple J website. Now stop complaining. Here's Click.

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1: How lucky we are to be joined by our next guest. It's Gracie Abrams. Why do you think it was that mum stuff came to the surface?
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1: 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And I think maybe I'm in a similar point in my life because, like, thank you for this song, but also I kind of owe you an apology because obviously we get sent, like, you know, the advanced copy of the stream and everything like that. I did, once hearing it, immediately try to send it to my mom and then be like, oh, wait, this is illegal to share. 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
3: I saw somebody and they remind me of someone. Like, I've seen them before. There's this, like, warmth to them. And I just sat there trying not to stare too long because it's a bit ridiculous, really. But then they're gone off at the next stop before I can decide whether this is fate or I'm just being dramatic again.
4: Thought I was just passing through. I was on a boys' night, but the plans might move. The lights in your eyes stopped me in my shoes. I was down all week. Now I'm looking at

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Windows down, sky looking all blue. I was blue for a while, then I saw your eyes. 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

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I was on a boys' night, but the plans might move. 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Now it's 1:45. 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

0: I'm a big romantic. 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
0: No, but I'm in this life.
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Flag here on Triple J. Also heard new music from Nerve, You. And kicked off with Wind Waker, Click, teaming up with Rin Rin. Rin Rin is joining Wind Waker on, say that three times fast, on this new tour, Smile, You're on Camera. Just got announced, all details on the Triple J website. Big, big stuff. But we have to move forward. Look at the time.

Come on. Taking you back to the year 2000, Bomfunk MC's Freestyler. Dan says it best on text line, saying all my Finnish B-boys stand up. Absolutely. Shout out to Finnish B-boys delivering one of the best tunes of the millennium. And that's not just me saying that. The text line going wild, all right? Chris texts in saying, loving some Freestyler, Davo. Dom as well saying, just hopped in the car to hear Bomfunk MCs. Oh, yeah. It's a good day. You're right, Dom. It is a good day. We can make it even better with some lunchtime legend action. 0439757555. Right here, Carla Bell.

0: 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The Friday
1: 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I'm Triple J.
2: 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She'll be slinging groovers to get you moving ahead of the weekend, so do not miss it. 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

0: I like that one because Ocean Alley, they come through for Like a Virgin 2018, bust out one of the and statistically backed best hottest, best Like a Virgin.
1: Will Howard Evans with Triple J News. The Prime Minister's addressed the Labor Party's 50th National Conference in Adelaide. Anthony Albanese's announced an expansion of the federal PRAC placement scheme to students in another 10 allied health courses in a speech focused on cost of living measures. Taking a swipe at One Nation, the PM says genuine frustrations of Australians deserve a practical response, not just an emotional one.
2: And while you can go a long way in politics for a long time by raging against a system that you're a part of without a plan to fix it, that doesn't build anything.
1: Australia's unemployment remained steady in June. Adelaide Miller has more.
3: The number of people out of work remained at 4.4% in June, in seasonally adjusted terms. Data shows more than 76,000 people gained employment across the month, driven by a 47,000 person rise in part-time employment. Given the strong numbers, the only reason unemployment didn't fall was because the participation rate of those 15 and above looking for work jumped from 66.7% to 67%.
1: In Melbourne, thousands of teachers, principals and support staff are in the city, striking for the second time this year. Sasha Payne's with them.
4: State school classrooms are empty today, with thousands of education staff taking part in 24-hour strike action once again. A sea of red currently stretching from Bourke Street to Spring Street. The strike comes after Australian Education Union members voted to reject the state government's latest pay offer, ignoring a last-minute plea from the government to call off the action. The Victorian government says the disruption is disappointing and is working with the union to resolve the matter.
1: Overseas, the US military has launched more strikes on Iranian military targets in what's the 12th night of attacks in a row. Central Command says it'll continue to target Iran's ability to threaten civilian mariners and commercial vessels. US President Donald Trump has warned America will attack Iranian infrastructure every time Tehran fires on a ship in the Strait of Hormuz. In sport, pole vaulter Nina Kennedy's been named Australia's flag bearer, and para swimmer Tim Hodge will carry the King's baton at the opening ceremony of the Commonwealth Games in Glasgow tomorrow. Kennedy's the defending Olympic and Commonwealth Games champion. The 29-year-old says she's thrilled to lead the team out.
5: Obviously a huge honour, and this team is so strong. Our Commonwealth team is always so strong, and there are so many deserving athletes that this could have gone to. So I feel super lucky, I feel super honoured, and hopefully I can make them proud.
1: And in AFL, Hawthorn have re-signed key forward Mitch Lewis to a new four-year deal, avoiding the prospect of losing him through free agency. 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
0: Yes, it is. Very good afternoon to you. Apologies for the end of the last hour. Kembo and I were enjoying that Ocean Alley Like a Virgin so much. I didn't realise that we were so close to the end.

of the hour. So I feel like if you were listening before the headlines, all you heard was me going, that was a great Ocean Alley song. And then we went to the news. I actually did a whole talk break, and Cambo was there. It was one of the best talk breaks he's ever heard. It brought a damn tear to his eye. It was a beautiful plea to you. Yes, you. To send in a lunchtime legend request. Like, obviously, this is not as good as what I did before. There was real passion, real... I got on my knees. I was screaming. I was crying. Oh, God, it was awesome. Unfortunately, you'll never hear it. But get your request in 043975 755.

0: On Triple J, you are with Dave Woodhead. We kicked it off with Rule, faking smiles off the new record, kicking my feet and screaming. Bieber Doobie in the mix as well. And finished it off with the Dregs, Heading Home. And right now we have our lunchtime legend, Ellen, maybe heading home, on the road with their mate, Jude. Ellen, are you there?
1: Hi, yes, I have you.
0: Oh, good, good. Oh,
1: Jude,
0: I'll tell you what, that was one of the best entrants for a lunchtime legend. It sounded like you rolled in, like Kim Possible. That was awesome. Ellen, how are you, my friend?
1: Oh, so well. It's a beautiful day. How are you doing?
0: I'm doing pretty good. It's your mate Jude and you are on the road. What's happening? Where are you going?
1: Well, Jude is doing a little tour right now. We just did a show in Bermagui last night at the Centre's Lounge, sweet little place. Mm. And we're making our way to Melbourne now to do a couple little house shows. We're just driving down, having a sweet day.
0: Oh, nice. And when you say house shows, like performing?
1: Yeah, performing. Jude's a brilliant musician. He just put out his album. What's it called, Jude?
2: Today's the Day.
1: It's amazing. Playing some shows. I'm playing at one of them.
0: Oh, hell yeah. All right. Well, a couple of touring musicians. We'd love to see it on the road. And right now, you've said in your text that you only got the radio. The Bluetooth is not working. It is just Triple J all the way. But there's one song you haven't heard that you need to hear. Ellen, what is that track?
1: Is Miffed It by the Way Dynamic.
0: Way Dynamic, Miffed It. Love it. Gonna throw it on right now. Ellen, you and Jude, have a beautiful day and break a leg for this gig, all right?
1: Thank you.
0: See you guys. Bye.

Way Dynamic, miffed it here on Triple J. Big thank you to kind of sound like Uzi with that one. Big thank you. No, I might dump myself there. Shout out to Ellen for requesting that one. Also Jude as well. On the passenger side seat. They're both musicians on their way to Melbourne for some gigs. Jude just put out a new record, the Day That Passed, I believe it's called. Jude Pascal, that's their name. Thank you, Cambo. Giving big thumbs up. I shouldn't read it. No, yeah, I got to do it now. Adam texting in saying, with an entrance like that, Ellen sounds like she knows radio better than Cambo, who famously just talks over Woodhead. Finally, a texter singing it my way. A lot of texts will text in saying, oh, Dave, stop being mean to Cambo. Dave, you never let Cambo speak. Finally, Adam getting it. He agrees that my producer, who doesn't have a microphone, still talks too damn much. So thank you, Adam. You have an open door to Triple J Lunch, just you. In fact, if you want to be the new producer, Adam, if you want to be the new Triple J Lunch producer, 0439 757 555, send in your resume.

Lottie McLeod, sunburned here on Triple J, also ripped into Boy Soda, who's just been on such a hot streak for, I say like this year, it's been a couple of years now. I think pretty much since he was born, he's been on a hot streak. And that hot streak's going to continue into the new year when he takes the stage at New Year's Eve on the Hill. All the details, of course, on Triple J website. Also on the website, all the details for Slater's upcoming tour in August. You just heard Beat Up Chanel. Right here, Nothing But Thieves. Triple J.

shit without even trying. Put you down on some real shit without even trying. Put you down on that real without even trying. However I feel about it, it's just how I feel about it, you know what I'm saying? I ain't too much gotta do no explaining. What's going on? You know I'm going on, you know what I mean? Man, who this for?

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And tonight you can catch more hip-hop on your radio from 9 p.m. A-Girl, back with you. That is 9 p.m. or whenever you want on the Triple J website. Right now you're with Dave Woodhead. Got some MIA coming at you soon. Right here, Old Mervs.

Lord MC, Fool Me Once here on Triple J. Also heard new stuff from Dayani with a Serena Gucci and threw on, I think, an underappreciated MIA track, XXXO, here on Triple J. And that one's going to take us pretty much to the headlines. There, Stassi Haven, banner account.

0: Will Howard Evans with Triple J News. Labor backbencher Ed Husic says the clock's ticking for the federal government to tax gas exports. Gas policy is being debated today at the National Labor Conference in Adelaide, with the draft national platform calling for the party to ensure Australians get a fair return for our natural resources. The Prime Minister's ruled out a new gas tax, but Mr Husic says most Australians feel the country's being ripped off.
1: The clock is ticking. Like, I think Australians will expect at some point this decision gets made. Labor has a chance to be able to show, particularly to the broader public, that it's got the steel in the spine.
0: In Victoria, teaching staff on strike say they want to see class sizes reduced, unpaid work addressed, and more support in classrooms so vulnerable children don't fall behind. Thousands of school teachers and staff have marched from Melbourne's Bourke Street Mall to State Parliament today. North Melbourne primary school teaching assistant Megan Sinclair says educators need more support.
2: When you're in a big classroom, it can be really difficult for you to work with your students. And in terms of pay, I mean, we've been very happy with the pay that we've received, but I think that we could go further. Education support staff are still not receiving the money that we deserve for the work that we do.
0: Staying in Melbourne, the Royal Commission on Anti-Semitism has been told the entire Jewish community is traumatised by the Bondi shootings. Leslie Berger, former president of the New South Wales Jewish Board of Deputies, gave evidence at the hearing today as it looks at security for Jewish communities. Mr Berger says his home has been targeted with anti-Semitic graffiti and his children are shaken by the Bondi shootings.
3: They didn't feel that they were safe in our home. They were afraid that, given what had happened, other prominent members of the Jewish community could be targeted, including us.
0: Overseas, the Trump administration's attempting to downplay concerns that a landmark deal signed with Saudi Arabia could lead to nuclear expansion. The civil nuclear deal will allow Saudi Arabia to build reactors using American technology and to enrich uranium in the future. US Energy Secretary Chris Wright has told Fox News the multi-billion dollar deal will uphold the highest safety standards.
4: Nuclear cooperations are long-term and strategic. They're about energy, but they're about partnership. America is a leader in this technology. We're launching a nuclear renaissance. You're going to hear a lot about American nuclear technology.
0: And in AFL, the Adelaide Crows' Isaac Rankin is preparing to face Collingwood for the first time since his ban for a homophobic slur. Rankin was suspended for four matches for his remarks aimed at a Collingwood player last August. Crows coach Matthew Nix says Rankin's in a good space now. This is Triple J.

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1: with Dave Woodhead.
2: Yes, it is. And you just heard from DMA's Killing Time. You better believe they're going to be at One Night Stand. All the details, of course, on the Triple J website. Also, yours and ours in October. Standing on right here, Last Dinner Party.

0: with Jordan and Luca on Triple J.
1: How lucky we are to be joined by our next guest. It's Gracie Abrams. Why do you think it was that mum stuff came to the surface?
2: I had no goal. Like, I didn't, I feel like it would have been so unfortunate and corny if I was like, oh, I'm gonna write for my mom. But yeah, yeah. I just love her. I don't know what to say.
1: Well, yeah, it's so sweet. And I think maybe I'm in a similar point in my life because, like, thank you for this song, but also I kind of owe you an apology because obviously we get sent, like, you know, the advanced copy of the stream and everything like that. I did,
2: yeah.
1: Once hearing it, immediately try to send it to my mom and then be like, oh, wait, this is illegal to share. I can't be sending it.
2: Thank you
1: this.
2: For your discretion, but I also, I'm fine. I'm like, send it.
0: Leak it. 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

PRC from their latest record, Porcelain, that is Oasis, and also Bill Lude, who will be at Yours and Ours in October as well. All the details, full lineup on the Triple J website. It is a Thursday afternoon. Let's stop mucking around. Language warning, Triple J.

Kedema comes and goes here on Triple J, threw on some Becca Hatch as well. Pacific Avenue, Tell Me It Ain't Over, and kicked it off with what many believe is the best luck version of all time. History books say a little differently. It came in number two, but number five in the hottest 100 2019. I'm talking Denzel Curry's Bulls on Parade. Obviously, a lot of love on text line. Adam, it seems like this song caused a miracle. Adam texting and saying, "Hey Dave, I've had the radio turned down for the last 30 minutes or so. Got a bit of a headache, but I just turned it back up. What good timing to hear a cover of Rage. Headache's gone now." Adam, love to see it. Also, Chris saying, "This reminds me of when Denzel Curry did Like a Virgin." Hell yeah. I'm glad it did.

I'm hosting Blackout on Triple J every weekend. Kick back with me as I play artists from Jem Casadaley all the way to Uncle Troy Casadaley, covering all generations of black music. Music by the mob, for the mob. And I want to see you there. Blackout. 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

Oula, How to Dance Part 2, also some Two Door Cinema Club. I'm going to keep this vibe going with some Newport. Carrie, Triple J.

0: Hey there, it's Will Howard Evans with Triple J News. The opposition leader says Pauline Hanson's comments about domestic violence being a two-way street are unacceptable. Speaking on Brisbane Radio yesterday, the One Nation leader also acknowledged domestic violence is a scourge and says women who suffer abuse should not put up with it. Angus Taylor says there should be no excuses for domestic violence.
1: It's not a two-way street. I mean, it's unambiguously unacceptable. This is clear. And domestic violence is a

0: Scourge on this nation when it happens. It shouldn't happen, and it should be condemned unconditionally.
1: The federal government is creating a Fair Work Court to help resolve workplace disputes faster. It'll be headed by expert judges in consultation with the Fair Work Commission. Prime Minister Anthony Albanese says the proposed court will help everyday Australians.
2: It will resolve disputes faster and at lower costs for both workers and employers. Good for workers, good for business, good for the country.
1: Overseas, the US military's completed another night of attacks against Iran. Chelsea Hetherington has more.
3: US Central Command says it carried out more strikes on Iranian military targets in an attempt to degrade Iran's ability to threaten civilian mariners and commercial vessels. President Donald Trump had threatened that the US would destroy an Iranian bridge or power plant any time its forces attack a ship in the Strait of Hormuz. Iranian state media reports that the US attacked the city of Bushehr near the country's only operating commercial nuclear power reactor. Meanwhile, Yemen's Iran-backed Houthis say they attacked two Saudi Arabian oil tankers in the Red Sea.
1: In Victoria, people driving across the Balti Bridge tonight will see a big white patch in place of Pam the bird as workers begin painting over the graffiti. The cartoon bird was spray-painted on one of the bridge's 140-metre-tall pylons earlier this month by alleged vandal Jack Gibson Burrell, who's been charged with multiple offences. Peter Munro from Transurban says it's a complex job.
4: Motorists tonight won't see the complete job. They'll see a big white patch up in the sky. That's expected. That's our primer coat. And from there, we'll be back over the next couple of days to apply the final layers of paint.
1: To sport and in the AFL, the Brisbane Lions coach says they won't be taking Port Adelaide lightly in Sunday's home game. The defending premiers are sitting pretty in fourth spot on the ladder, but Chris Fagan warns the 15th place Power are a much tougher side than they look on paper. He says the game could be won or lost in a midfield scrap for the football, and he's urging his players to keep an eye on the game. Right across Australia or around the world, if you're listening online, this is Triple J.

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1: Oh my goodness.
2: Hello, hello.
1: Back in your lives on this Thirsty Thursday, as we like to talk about.
2: Oh yeah,
1: it,
2: that's
1: Jordan.
2: Right.
1: We had the exact same lunch today.
2: We absolutely did.
1: How did that feel?
2: It felt good, and I wish we did it all the time, but you don't want me to come follow you everywhere. It's really rude.
1: I let you today. Okay, say what I said. Come on.
2: I guess I said I'll have the same as him, which I've done in this cafe before as well.
1: You do keep copying my order in there, yeah.
2: You've got great ideas. What can I say?
1: Hey, chicken schnitzel wrap doesn't get better than that.
2: Oh, it was so
1: big
2: good.
1: Big stuff.
2: Do you know what I loved as well? And it's so childish, but always puts a pep in my step. Your order number was number 68.
1: Yeah.
2: My order number, 69.
1: Must be nice, mate. There you go. This girl, she doesn't know her own order. She has no confidence. Let's make her day with a little 69 order number.
2: They were like, she seems simple enough for this to really make her whole Thursday afternoon. And it did. So thank you so much.
1: It went down an absolute treat, as will the rest of our show.
3: Baby, love me, bon dry.
1: This song, Holly Hebe's Crying Your Eyes Out, is so stuck in my head, and she is about to take it on the road. She's touring all over the bloody country. We're going to talk to her about that, the release of the EP, tons more in about 30, 40 minutes or so.
2: Yeah, huge. And we're also going to have Harry Jun coming through, who's joining us to talk about everything that's going on the internet in something called Doom Scroll. And speaking of, Luca, there's a little bit of controversy involving us.
1: Absolutely.
2: It's got to be addressed.
1: Absolutely.
2: We'll talk about it after this song. It's Devin again.

0: Oh! Shouts out, Big Nick, M83, Midnight City on Triple J Drive. It is Jordan and Luca with you. And a bit of a touchy issue to get into now, Jordan. You said that there was an elephant in the room that simply must be addressed, and it is true. Obviously, this is the new Triple J Drive show with Jordan and Luca. Those are our names.
1: Hello.
0: Jordan and Luca. Jordan and that's us.
1: Pretty simple.
0: It's all you need to know. And we have an Instagram account. And the handle has been changed to at Jordan and Luca. But the sort of official name title of the page cannot be changed and still says Conchetta and Luca.

0: I shake my head in absolute. I want to say shame, but it's not even my fault. We have tried. We have been absolutely trying.
1: I've been trying. And look, I've been trying my best to do my best concetta, but I still put cream in carbonara. I'm bringing shame to the Italians. I can't do it.
0: That is not the answer. We don't want you to be concetta. We want the Instagram to change to Jordan and Luca, as it freaking should. So basically, like, yeah, obviously there's social media team here at Triple J and at ABC and stuff. And so with the new show, they're like, we'll change the handle and we'll change the thing. But for some reason, we just are not allowed to change the name. I think we've got close to the hundreds of DMs now. We've got message requests from people going, hey, just a heads up, the name still says Concetta and Luca. Name still says Concetta and Luca. We've tried. We can't get in touch with anyone from Meta because Meta is a freaking nightmare and all their back-end help is like AI, you know, chatbots who just do nothing, say nothing and no help at all.
1: We'd be better off getting ASIO involved. Yeah. Like, come on, hack in there. We need someone to get into the system and change the name for us. Meta is not responding.
0: Yeah, it's so annoying. We've tried. We keep just getting these AI bots. It's brutal. Sort of have just hit a dead end. I don't know if there's any big hackers or anyone. Is Mark Zuckerberg listening to this right now? Can you please get your shit together and change it to Jordan and Luca?
1: God, I mean, it's just so funny that we can change the actual like at, like we can change the sort of name, the login, but we cannot change the profile, the little bit that's like a little bit about us. No. It's like, nah, it's stuck the same way.
0: Do you feel like, please answer honestly, do you feel okay about it? Are you annoyed by it? You're allowed to say yes.
1: I didn't want to kick up a stink. You know, it's only been like a week and a half. I don't want to seem like a diva, but I haven't slept a wink.
0: Brutal.
1: Stressing me out.
0: Honestly, fair enough. Like, it's pretty annoying. Now, I remember on my very first day when I first started on Breakfast with Concetta, something went wrong with the update of the website. And so all the app and the website for that first day said, it's Breakfast with Bryce and Luca. It sucks.
1: It's banana in pajamas with peanut butter.
0: If anyone can help us or knows what we should do or has a contact or something, I guess, 0439757555. What are we meant to do about this? We're an Instagram jail right now.
1: We're stuck. We're in limbo. 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
0: We just want to change the freaking name. 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It'd be so funny if once we finally get access, we just change it to Jordan and Concetta. 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
1: Finally.
0: Okay. Well, there's people on text line who seem that they might be able to help. If you've got any thoughts, suggestions, etc., 0439 757 555. 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
1: Yo, this is Soul One, producer, DJ out of Melbourne, Nam, Australia. I think I started making music when I was like 16, and it's only gone full time in the last year, like 12 months really, eh? I'd been releasing music for years only on European labels because I was like in this world of house music. It was doing its thing in Europe, but like Australia was just like no one knew about it. Took a long time before people grabbed onto it, but we've had some really, really special support. Disclosure, Barry Can't Swim, Chaos and the Sea, like Kenema, Eliza Rose, there's so many people. I quit my job in architecture, drove to a town called Lawn on the Great Ocean Road, and I gave myself a month to write whatever I could. In 2.5 weeks, I wrote like 20 songs, and 12 of them make up my next record, Kaleidoscope. I was like, yo, I'm going to make a record that's going to change my life. I was like, this is going to work. It's genre elusive. It's total freedom of expression. And that's the beauty in this record, I think. Just so keen to get this record out. I've got a really sick assortment of shows. Then running into Strawberry Fields. Yeah, a bunch of stuff I can't really speak too much about right now, but we're just doing a lot. I'm so keen to just flog it, you know? This is my latest single, Beautiful Noise in My Head. It's about letting go, having the most fun with your friends, and all those afternoons on the dance floor.

Sour on Earth feature artist this week, Soul One, Beautiful Noise in My Head. I've been loving that one. Head over to Soul One's Unearth profile. Give them some love. Give them some reviews. It is Jordan and Luca with you right now on Triple J Drive. So true. Jordan and Luca. And that is...

0: stress it enough.
1: That is our names, and that is what we would like for the Instagram to say. It currently has Jordan and Luca in the handle, but not in the official title. It still says Conchetta and Luca. We have not been allowed to change it. Instagram hates us. It is absolutely brutal. So we put the call out there. Can anybody help us? And we got a text

0: Meet Muzz?
1: I want to meet the elusive Muzz.
0: Muzz, my king, you reckon you might be able to help us with our Instagram issue?
2: Hello, hello. I possibly can, guys. I possibly can.
1: Muzz, you are really sort of breadcrumbing us with whether you can help us or not. What do you mean? What's going on?
2: Look, I know a guy. I know a guy. There's no promises. There's no 100%, but there's a possibility. You know what I mean?
0: Do you know a guy who might be able to help us out, or are you just bragging about having a friend?
2: Look, I have a few friends, I swear. But no, I know a guy just a little bit cyber stuff, a little computer stuff with Meta, and he might be able to help you out.
0: Did he once offer you a red pill and a blue pill? Who is this guy?
2: Yeah, and he wears like these black glasses and a trench coat. It's crazy.
0: He sounds cool.
1: It's like Muzz took Zuckerberg on like a walking tour of Launceston one day, and it's like, yep, I can get in touch.
2: I took him to the Burry's Brewery. It's all good.
0: They don't have this stuff on the mainland, mate. It's good gear. All right. I have faith, Muzz. I want to pursue this lead. Whatever your guy is, I reckon we chase this up and you could be the key that unlocks the door that is changing our Instagram handle. Thank you for knowing, guy, and thank you for getting in touch. We'll check in with you soon. All right, Muzz?
2: That's right. I love you guys.
1: Love you too.
0: Have a beautiful afternoon. Gorge.
1: What a gorgeous, gorgeous day. Hey, we're going to be talking to Holly Hebe very soon. Right now, this is Catfish and the Bottlemen.

Hey, it's Kaylin Crabb here, and I am calling all of my house heads to the dance floor because this week we've got Eora Sydney-based rising star Bella back taking over the Friday mix. She'll be slinging groovers to get you moving ahead of the weekend, so do not miss it. It's the Friday mix with Bella back tomorrow right here on Triple J.

0: on Triple J Drive. It is Jordan and Luca with you, and how lucky we are to grab her right before her national tour kicks off. It's Holly Hebe.
1: Baby, love me bone dry.
0: A little preview of maybe some of the dancing we might see on stage for the tour, Holly.
2: Oh, God, no.
0: How the hell are you?
2: I'm good. I'm so excited to be here.
0: Oh, we're so excited to have you.
3: Well, I mean, it feels like such an incredible time to catch you because your tour kicks off tomorrow night, right? How are you feeling?
2: I'm so excited. I think I've been just in the complete weeds of the prep of it all and I really haven't let myself get too excited. And then today, like flying here, I was like, wait. It's tomorrow.
3: Yes.
2: Yeah, it's come so quick. I'm super keen.
0: It is such an amazing looking tour, heading absolutely all over the place. But if I can pick one, I love

0: to see a matinee show happening in Melbourne.
1: Yes,
2: what, I know.
0: At the SP2, such an iconic venue. Do you find that the energy is different, you know, for different times of day?
2: I think so. I did a support show at the SP and matinee last year supporting Lyric, and that was so much fun. It's also, I don't know, my hometown, so I feel like excited that we're finishing the tour off there as well. Mm-hmm. I think it's interesting because you have this like rager inside and then you leave and it's like bright daylight outside. Yeah. It's like super daunting, but yeah, I'm very excited.
0: It's worked out good that that's the last show on tour, so you can like have the matinee and then you've got all night to just party and celebrate the weeks that were.
2: Yeah, I'm probably gonna crash and burn, I think, but it's gonna be great.
1: No, I think there's something so special about like a 4 p.m. show as well. That energy is like to capture that, because I feel like that's when people are restless and so you get them to like thrash out and stuff. That's genius.
2: Perfect.
1: I love it.
2: Yeah,
1: so good. You also toured with Alexia earlier in the year and Lyric as well. It feels like, especially online as well, it feels like there's like an amazing group of like, especially like the alt pop girlies in Australia. Have you been learned a lot touring with them, working with them? What's it like?
2: Hugely. I think the biggest thing I've learned from both Lyric and Lex is just the professionalism backstage as well. Mm. And then also the flow of their sets. That's something that I have been thinking about a lot for this coming tour, because I haven't done a headline tour in so long. I've been on these support tours and it's been just, all such good learning experiences. But just how they, hold space for each song and like give like moments to breathe, and then the way that they interact with the audience, and then everything flows so well. So that's something that I've been, really brainstorming with my band a lot to get that flow going.
0: Yeah.
2: It's awesome.
0: How cool to have that community. Is there a group chat?
2: We're always all talking. Like Lex has been, we were in LA at the same time like a couple of weeks ago and we caught up. We went to Erewhon. And we did like a little smoothie try on. We also had to take out a loan for those smoothies.
1: Was it $100?
2: It was actually freaky. But it was so nice to catch up with her because I just loved like seeing a familiar face and having that like comfort, and we could just vent to each other. And I'm so lucky to be surrounded by like really talented musicians, but also they've become my friends. And I'm like,
1: that's so special.
0: Yeah, it's so awesome. I love to see, because it feels like every time it's always like headliner and then supporter, and just all part of this same group. It's so sweet. And obviously the tour is to celebrate and to show off the EP Mood Ring, which just dropped last week as well. How was release day? What do you tend to do? Do you pay attention to like the socials and stuff, or do you want to just get away from it all?
2: Oh, it depends. I always stay up till midnight when it drops, and we have a little group chat and everyone's up and it's really sweet, like people staying up with me. I love that. I think I fell asleep at like 11:30 and then I just absolutely yanked out of bed at like 11:58 and I was like, oh my gosh, I've missed it. And then I just caught it on time, watched a little countdown. Release day this time was hectic. I was also in Sydney for that and we were just kind of running around doing a bunch of little bits and bobs. Like release day, I think it's confronting in a way because I've had the songs for so long and then all of a sudden they're just out. Like, it's just like almost they just pop out of thin air.
1: It's like, it's so weird because all the work's been done and essentially release day is like someone pressing a button.
2: Oh, I know. You know? And it feels like so crazy, all the work that goes into it. And then it's just like, it's out now. But yeah, I try to get back to as many people as I can, like on DMs and things like that, because that's what makes it the best. I don't know. I really am grateful when people listen to it on the release day and they, the momentum and the energy and the excitement of that day. Yeah, I wish I could just like capture it for every day, but it's so nice. And I try to like, be really present and then also take a moment to
1: have
2: a chill.
0: Yeah.
1: It's finding that balance, I'm sure. Totally. I like responding to people makes it tangible too.
2: Yeah, which is so nice. And that's like, I don't know, a metric that I'm really trying to lean in more of, like trying not to get too bogged down in like the numbers, but actually like the people who are resonating with the music.
1: Yeah.
2: It's so easy to forget that. And especially when we're sharing things online, it's easy to forget there's like people and faces behind these screens that are sending you messages.
0: Yeah.
2: So, trying to remember that.
0: The numbers that you see, each one of those individuals who listened to the track or the EP or whatever, they had their own experience of it and their own feelings around it and stuff. And that's so important to remember rather than just going, kind of got the numbers up. I love that.
1: Huge. Well, let's hear a song off Mood Ring right now. We'll be back with Holly after this.

0: on Triple J Drive. That was Holly Hebe right there, and she is right here with us right now ahead of kicking off her national tour tomorrow night in Sydney. Now, can we talk what is happening at the merch stand for these Holly Hebe shows? Because it is incredible. You got some of the best merch in the game right now. How hands-on are you with all the design of that stuff?
1: Probably too hands-on at this point. Like, I've had so many sleepless nights, especially the past week. It's also like fully taken a village to put all the merch together for this tour. I make the hair clips that I always wear on stage. Yeah, and they've become kind of like a little Hebe uniform. And it is like the best thing when I see people come to shows and wearing them. Like, it is so fun. And also I'm like, I made that and now you're wearing it. Like, yeah, it's really special to me. And my mum this time has been helping me make heaps of hair clips.
2: Oh,
1: I know. And it's been so lovely. She lives like quite far away from me, but I've like sent her some materials and then we'll call and she's like sitting in front of the TV making hair clips and it's, oh, yeah, it's so nice.
2: I didn't know they were so bespoke because I did want to ask about the hair clips. You're rocking them today as well. They're so cute and it's just so nice to like diversify the merch stands. You know, the t-shirts, the hoodies, they're great, but like a little trinket, I love it. It's so sick.
1: Well, we also do trinket trading. I'm always conscious that like, I'm so grateful that people have bought a ticket to come to my show. I don't want them to feel pressure to buy merch. It obviously supports me greatly and it's one of the best ways you can support the small artists. But I also don't want them to feel like they can't come up and say hi afterwards either. Yeah. So the trinket box has been so great to kind of like break that ice a little bit.
0: So what's the trinket box?
1: Yeah. I have a little take a trinket, leave it.

0: trinket situation. Oh. Yeah. What? And so people bring their trinkets and they, oh, it's so cute. And they leave it in the box and they pick one out and then we do a little trade. And it's something that they can just have and they can remember the gig by. And then, yeah. don't, you know, if they can't afford merch or they don't feel like they, you know, they don't have yeah. to get merch, but they can still take something away from the show. I get so much out of it because I love little trinkets and yeah. random yeah. things.
1: Any particular that really stand out to you? Any wild trinkets you've
0: oh
1: received?
0: Oh, my God. We've had, like, student IDs, Mikey cards. We've had cigarettes. Like, there's been the most random things dropped in there. And then someone will leave, like, random things all the time, which Man. Is, yeah, it's such a joy to go through the box at the end of the night.
2: If budget wasn't, like, a concern, what would be Holly Hebe's, like, dream merch? Like, oh, it can be what? Anything.
0: That is such a good question. Probably some sort of, like, limited edition like piano or like synth wow. or like that would be so that's probably for like the music nerds or something.
1: That would be sick. Yeah. I'd love to see a Holly Hebe designed piano with like little crown bits and chains hanging off it and stuff.
0: Oh my God, that's so true. Like little chains everywhere, little charms.
2: Yes. I'm imagining yeah. it's like see-through as well.
1: Yeah.
2: Ooh. That's cool.
0: Or I'll get you on the design team when that comes through.
2: Thank you, thank you. Next job lined up. See you, Luca.
1: It does cost $500,000.
0: Easy.
1: It's a big one. And speaking of merch as well, I love that there's a physical mood ring CD as well.
0: Yeah.
1: And I can tell from your socials that you like have a bit of a collection too. You're into the physical media. How big's the CD collection?
0: Oh my God. I'm a big like, I just like go to op shops and find random CDs.
1: Isn't it the best?
0: I know. And I still drive a car with a CD like slot in it.
2: Oh, yep. Awesome.
0: My 2008 Holden Astra.
1: Shouts out.
0: And it is so good because also I get stressed sometimes. I'm driving a lot and sometimes I just don't want to pick a song. Like I don't know what to play.
1: Yeah.
0: So just putting in a CD and that like decision is taken out of my hands is yeah. so good. And I have lots of just like really random old CDs from my parents or just random things that I've picked up from op shops and they're just stuffed somewhere in my car and I'll just scramble and grab one, chuck it in.
1: This is so cool. What a lovely chat. Holly, thank you so much for hanging out today.
0: Thank you so much for having me.
1: An absolute joy. The Mood Ring Tour kicks off in Sydney tomorrow before it hits Brisbane, Adelaide, Perth and Melbourne over the next couple of weeks. Go there, grab your CDs, take your trinkets, get them traded in. Back after this on Triple J Drive.

0: Will Howard Evans with Triple J News. Origin Energy's confirmed there has been unauthorised access to its data and disclosure of some customer information. The company is still trying to understand how many people are affected, but says it will contact customers directly. The Prime Minister is defending his crackdown on gambling ads after calls from within his party for further action. Anthony Albanese has moved to limit the number and time of day gambling ads are shown, but some Labor members want a national gambling regulator. Mr Albanese has pushed back against the recommendation.
1: We have these things called states and territories that were created before Federation. They exist. States do control many of these measures. I'm the national leader, but we can't just redo the constitution.
0: In Melbourne, the Royal Commission on Anti-Semitism has heard evidence from the peak body of the Australian Jewish community as it investigates security measures for Jewish people. Georgia Lenton-Williams has more.
2: Co-CEO of the Executive Council of Australian Jewry, Peter Wertheim, appeared before the commission in Melbourne.

0: Britain this afternoon. He told the inquiry his organisation would like to see the government meet all the security costs of the Jewish community because the current arrangement falls short. Mr. Wertheim also addressed commentary which was circulated following the last federal budget, claiming the Executive Council of Australian Jewry would be able to allocate taxpayer funds as it saw fit. Mr. Wertheim called the claim an outrageous falsehood, saying there were guidelines in place.
1: Overseas, the US Energy Department says its civil nuclear deal with Saudi Arabia will follow the highest safety standards. The multi-billion dollar deal will allow Saudi Arabia to build nuclear reactors using American technology and could see the kingdom enrich uranium in the future. Some US politicians and Israeli officials fear it could be used to eventually develop nuclear weapons. But speaking on Fox News, US Energy Secretary Chris Wright says it's a good move.
2: President Trump's agenda in the Middle East has been commerce, not conflict. Saudi Arabia has been an ally of the United States since the nation's forming, and I'm thrilled in our efforts and where this is going.
1: In AFL, forward Mitch Lewis has turned his back on rival offers, signing a four-year contract to stay at Hawthorn. Lewis has played 18 games this season, the most in his 10 years of footy. Coach Sam Mitchell credited the 27-year-old's resilience to overcome a career full of injuries.
3: Rightly at the start of the year, he said, I want to prove that I can play to myself, to the football club, to the football world. I want to prove I can play a full season and stay healthy. And to his credit, he's done that.
1: Right across Australia, you're listening to Triple J.

0: with Jordan and Luca on Triple J.
1: Hope you're having a beautiful Thursday. We are
2: Thursday.
1: We're having a nice old time. That song just there, Joji and Kid Laroi, Bluffin', that we just heard. So catchy, so loving it. This is a shout out to anyone who has seen The Odyssey. I don't know if this is like something's broken in my brain, but to me it sounds like that song is by Agamemnon, like the big sort of scary, intimidating guy in The Odyssey. This is no spoilers. Don't worry too much about it. But don't you reckon you could just picture that? People who have seen the movie, let me know if this makes any sense. Don't you reckon that that guy would write this song? You bluffing and you doubling down. I just see it.
2: Especially specifically like Ben

0: Safdie's portrayal. I can absolutely imagine that.
1: Yeah, you can't like see anything inside the darkness of the helmet, but what's going on in there is he's producing a banger.
0: Oh, that's yeah, yeah, keep bluffing. Come on, see what happens. That's basically Troy.
1: I'm excited for people to hopefully relate on the text line, or maybe just tell me I'm a maniac and I'm hearing things. We will bloody wait and see.
0: True. We got some great stuff coming up very soon as well. Harry Jun's coming through to do Doom Scroll. Let us know what's happening online this week, which sounds crazy. And some pretty big stuff unfolded on Triple J Breakfast this morning. We'll catch you up.
1: Big stuff indeed. Jungle right here on Triple J.

0: The Wave from Jungle. You're listening to Triple J Drive with Jordan and Luca. And we're joined in the studio by comedian and internet lover Harry Jun, who's going to run us across what's happening online this week. That's right. It's time for the Doom Scroll.
1: What's going on? Oh!
0: Hi, Harry.
2: Hey.
0: What have you got for us today?
2: I've been scrolling. I've got a video from... Her name's Maureen Manning 3777.
0: Okay? I'm already interested.
2: She's part of like this new genre that I've been served in my algorithm. I like to call it boomers who are trying to be influencers.
0: Mm-hmm. Love it.
2: It's amazing. It's a video of her. She is on holiday. Mm-hmm. She describes her where she is. The video footage, I mean, you're not missing out. It's mostly of the floor. But I just love her vibe. It's so pure. She doesn't care about aesthetics. She doesn't care about looking good. She doesn't care about doing maybe a better take. It's all one take. Yeah, it's incredible. I love it.
1: Okay, let's hear the audio of this right here. And yeah, Harry is right. You're not missing out on anything. This is sort of like piecemeal shots of concrete and the sky. Here's a bit of Maureen.
3: Hi, everyone. So we made it

0: To our destination, would you like me to tell you where I've brought you? We are in Istanbul, Turkey. That is the hotel. That's where I'm staying, right across the street. And guess what, ladies? There's the shopping centre. Isn't that cool? Hotel, shopping centre. We're gonna have a blast. Oh my God, look at this. Beautiful, sunny weather. There's a mosque over there, look at that. Can you see that? There's a mosque. Yeah, so I'm going to have a scout around this morning and I'll catch up with you all later.
1: Oh, goodness gracious. Okay, Harry, what a find Maureen has turned out to be.
2: I love it because it's so pure. It feels like a video that's meant to be group chat only.
3: Yeah, totally.
2: That's a category, group chat only.
1: This to me is a woman, a mother who has been kicked out of the family group chat, and this is where she should be posting that. But I'm assuming she probably said some offensive things in the family group chat, so now she just puts it on Reels.
2: And I think maybe her family's sick of her saying things wrong, like she calls it instant bull.
1: Her family's sick of her pointing out every mosque. There's one.
2: Yeah.
1: There's one over there.
2: There was a moment where when she pointed it out, I was sort of tense and waiting, and then she was like, yep, there it is. And I was like, thank God.
3: Nah, she's just showing us around. I'm on Maureen's side. I love this. I want Maureen in my chat. I want daily updates from Maureen. There's something, there is, you know, for anyone who might go and find the video after this, maybe a bit of a, I guess, like, what's that flashing lights warning that people get? You know, there's if you're prone to seasickness, maybe just be a little careful. It's going to muck around with your inner ear. We're flying around on there. But what I really like about her is that, like, and you're so right, there is this rise in, like, I think we're done with young travel content creators.
1: Oh, yeah.
3: It feels like we're on this, like, new wave of things coming through. I just want pure, like, oldies online just showing us what they're up to. I want a slideshow with a song that makes no sense. And I like that Maureen is just like, she's telling us what she likes. She says, this is where I've brought you.
2: I felt
3: like I was with her.
2: This is a perfect example of Wabi Sabi. You know, it's perfect in its imperfection.
3: Yeah.
2: Does anything happen? No.
1: Yeah.
2: So much nothing happens that she has to say, ladies, the shopping mall's next to the hotel.
3: Yeah.
2: Also, there's a mosque.
1: I think this is a beautiful genre because, like, the older generation is now sort of understanding that it's a thing that people do, that they film a lot of stuff and they post content and everything like that, but they're obviously not really across the technical side of it enough to, like, actually make the content any good. And I think we should soak this up and enjoy it while we can, because in a few generations, like, the people that are old will still be doing this, but they'll have a better understanding of what it means to be an influencer.
2: Yeah.
1: So
2: enjoy
1: it while it still looks like shit and sounds like shit and has nothing in the video, whereas, like, in a couple generations, it's going to be people literally going like, oh, use my code for, you know, 20% off life insurance or coffins, or we got a funeral holding, like, adult diapers up to the camera influencer style. You know what I mean? Enjoy it before old people know how to be an influencer.
2: Exactly. It's pure. It's pure.
3: It's good. It feels like we're in a very unique period of time, Luca. I think you've nailed it right there.
1: It is. Yeah, it's a beautiful and unique genre. Do we have any fave oldies on the internet? Let us know. 0439757555. Jordan?
3: I want to know if people have got, like, are your parents trying it? Have you got grandparents on there trying to go viral? I think it's the best place to be.
1: Yeah, what content are we seeing the oldies post on the internet? 0439757555. Do you have any faves? We'll be back with Harry after this. Black Betty on Triple J.

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1: In case you missed it, it is official. Australia's biggest game of sardines is on.
2: I can't believe it's actually happening, but it is. 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

0: Are we feeling horny for Thorny on this Thursday? That was Thornhill right there in the Like a Virgin studio a couple of years ago, covering, of course, Muse's Supermassive Black Hole. It's Jordan and Luke with you, and we are joined by comedian and chronically online boy, Harry Jun. We're doing the Doom Scroll.
1: What's going on?
2: What a bed.
0: Has brought us Maureen, a wonderful Maureen. What was the username there, Harry?
3: It's Maureen Manning 3777. And I'll have you say it right, Luca.
0: Maureen Manning 3777.
3: That's right, because in the comments of all her videos, and this is a hilarious meme, people will comment and get her name wrong on purpose. They'll be like, "Hope you have a great holiday, mozzarella." And she'll reply in every single one. It's Maureen. Get it right.
2: Now, I am a huge fan of Maureen, but I will say it's quite rich of the woman who said Istanbul when referring to Istanbul to then be calling people out for getting her name wrong. But I'm still a big fan. I'm still on her side. I love her.
3: Love you, Maureen.
0: Some people on the text line familiar with Maureen's work, and I love this text that has come in from somebody who identifies themselves as another Maureen. It just says, all Maureens are great.
2: Got to agree there.
0: Every single one of them. Huge fan of that. All right, we have Tilly in Shepparton. We're asking, what are your favourite oldies online, you know, to go alongside Maureen? Tilly, you got any favourite oldies online?
4: Her name is Grandma Droniak.
0: Okay. I have a little clip here. Let's have a listen.
5: Yeah. I outlived a lot of people. First, my husband. He was a good fella, and he was my drinking partner. We were married 47 years. 10 out of 10.
0: Okay, Tilly, fill us in. This is the first I've heard of Grandma Droniak, and I'm hooked. What's she all about?
6: I remember first seeing her in 2012. Her grandson did a video of her reacting to Anaconda, the music video.
2: Of course, a classic.
3: Yes,
6: and
3: show all your nans.
6: I fell in love with her. And she recently, the nursing home tried to evict her because she was having a party with alcohol.
0: It's her life. She
6: tried to evict her from the nursing home.
0: Oh, my God. But you say tried. She stuck around.
6: Yes, she certainly did. She ripped up the eviction notice in a TikTok.
3: Okay, Nana Droniak's a baller.
6: She is, 100%.
0: Okay, this is huge. Firstly, yeah, Grandma Droniak's got my money. I'm investing in Grandma Droniak.
3: 100%.
6: Yeah. She's 96.
3: Oh, well, you got to invest while she's still alive, guys.
2: Yeah.
6: 96 and still kicking.
3: Yeah.
0: Investments all around. Thank you so much for putting us on to Droniak, Tilly. This absolutely.

0: Absolutely rips. What about you, Laura, in Hobart? What oldies are you loving online?
1: I shared my parents, my dad and my stepmom. My dad makes snow art and then uses a drone to film it. So they'll do it on a frozen lake. I'm from Canada originally. And he maps it all out. And he was in the CBC. They said like crop circles, blah, blah, blah, and did a whole piece on them. And they share all their content on YouTube.
0: Whoa.
2: Oh, my God.
3: That's beautiful. This feels like a retirement hobby that they've decided to share with the world. Are you impressed by the art? Is the art good?
1: I'm pretty impressed because they're actually massive and they do it by walking around, and if they fall in the snow, it ruins it. And so they have to know what they're doing. So he draws it all out and then they have like a plan to walk around and make the snow art. You can Google it and have a look.
0: Man, so it sounds like you're quite into this and quite proud of this. Do they show themselves in the videos at all, or is it quite faceless? It's just like, here's the art. This is what it's all about.
1: They are in some of the YouTube videos, but in the art ones, I'm not so sure.
3: I love the idea that like it's already risky and scary when your parents get to a certain age and have a fall. You know what I mean? But now you're like, oh, damn, their hips. Also, what about the art?
2: Yeah. But I love that it's art forward. You know, it's not about their personalities. Also, dads, they love a drone. You know
1: what I mean? They do love a drone.
2: Right? Yeah. They just got to get the drones ripping them out, but there's art involved. They're revolving around the art. So how big are these like artworks? You said they were quite large.
1: Like maybe like almost the size of a football field, like half the size of a football field size.
0: What?
1: Wow. Okay. I don't know. Like they're pretty big. Like think of an oval, like an oval that you'd run around in sport. It's like something like that size.
0: Dude, all right.
3: This is impressive.
0: This is investment all around as far as I'm concerned. We are so in. Can you give it a plug? What are their names?
1: You probably won't be able to spell it, but it's John Panopoulos.
2: Love that
1: Charmaine
2: name.
1: Letourneau. Very tricky. You can ask the text line. I sent it to them.
0: We'll find it. We will get it out there. I mean, just those gigantic Canadian snow art, John and Charmaine.
3: We'll find it.
1: John Alien Crop Circle Snow Art.
2: Okay.
1: Those are keywords.
0: Oh, I can't wait to get home and watch that. That rules. And that's kind of serving a double purpose for Laura as well, because like, you know, that's a nice thing for old people to get into. I think like, you know, bowls clubs and sort of charity bike rides and men's sheds across the country are going to be going out of business once everyone learns that they can just do drone art instead.
2: Drone art, crop circles, there's a tinge of maybe the next hobby, conspiracy theories, you know? Like, why not?
3: Absolutely.
0: Keep your thoughts coming in. 0439 757 555. What are the best oldies that you're seeing online? What's in your feed in general? What's taking it over? 0439 757 555. Perfect song for the end of the Doom Scroll. Steve Lazy. Doom. Harry, thank you.
2: Thank you so much.
0: See you next
3: time. Harry.
0: Bye.

0: Triple J Drive with Jordan and Luca.
1: Started tripping on something, I did it wrong. Write a song, I could never sing along. Slow down, ripping on something I wrote a long time ago. I'm not trying to give it up, yeah. Right now, let me watch you put it on. Right now, let me watch you live and learn. Right now, let me get another turn. The first time that I done it, so it didn't hurt.

0: Come on.
1: Holy hecka. Two Hollis hurt.
2: What?
1: Triple J Drive. That's how the song ends.
2: Oh my God. Yeah. A little sneak attack right at the end there.
1: I didn't turn it down or anything. There's a reason it's called Hurt. I can see. Man, I'm into that. That's new from Two Hollis. It just dropped overnight. It's called Hurt. Get your thoughts in on 043975-7555. Yeah, that's a bit of Two Hollis, isn't it? It's kind of like dancey and exciting and fun, but kind of too much, but in a way that feels good. You know what I mean?
2: It was turbo. I think I had my headphones on too loud right at the end, and I was like, oh, we're good. Yeah, huge stuff from Too Hot. And also, I had a little scroll. He's dyed his hair brown and formerly blonde. Sounds like somebody's trying to copy One Jordan Bar. So, like, I'm a trendsetter. I've been saying it.
1: Well, I was about to say that, yeah, the Two Hollis blonde to brown pipeline probably says something. He's going through it. This new
2: it's
1: era
2: a recession indicator.
1: It's going to be a lot, yeah.
2: Yeah. We're getting sad stuff from Two Hollis. I love it. You're listening to Triple J Drive with Jordan and Luca. We're going to chat a little bit about stuff that's been going down on Brekkie this week, particularly this morning. Some big stuff

0: Hungry for some live music? We've got you.
1: It's time to start planning your festival season because Yours and Ours is back in full swing this October. We've got a huge buffet of talent this time round, with Baby No Money bringing an exclusive set to the party, as well as acts like Ballpark Music, TK Maidza, Folk Bitch Trio, Play Lunch, and stacks more joining the lineup. Fire up the group chat because this one's popping off on October 3rd and 4th in Wollongong.
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0: Devorah for Leica Version last week, covering, of course, Brandy. I want to be down in the Leica Version studio with Abby and Tyrone on breakfast. Right now, it is Jordan and Luca with you on Drive. There'll be a fresh Leica Version from the Jungle Giants on breakfast tomorrow. And God knows what else they are going to get up to. They have been busy over there on Triple J Breakfast, Jordan. All week, they've been talking about, you know, these old childhood games and stuff. Specifically, they landed on the idea, should we play a gigantic game of sardines? Last we heard, it was just a concept, an idea. But in the last 24 hours, things have updated.
1: Overnight, something very interesting actually happened. We were put in a group chat from one of Australia's most beloved acts who reached out and they were intrigued.
2: They said, I emoji, we want to get in on it. Sardines, you got to come to us. And that's why right now on Triple J Breakfast, we can confirm Sardines is happening next week. Australia's biggest game of sardines.
1: From Monday, we're going to just leave.
2: We're going to chuff off. We could be anywhere in Australia. And it's your job to find us and, of course, to hide with us. And you might be wondering, what's that beloved Australian live act got to do with the price of fish? If you find us and if you hide with us, you will be treated to a secret, free and intimate set from this act who have reached out. And we can't say much just yet.
1: Hey, this beloved act could possibly pull a bigger crowd than a sardines tin, you
2: That's
1: know?
2: That's exactly right.
0: More than a sardines tin.
3: I just know that, like, Abby was so... I reckon that in that little replay, they cut about a minute and a half of her congratulating herself for the price of fish pun that she squeezed in there, you dirty dog. I can't believe it. I can't believe that they've been doing this for, like, what, just over a week and a half on brekkie, and they're already cooking up, what, the biggest game of sardines?

0: scenes in Australia.
1: Don't get self-conscious, mate. Don't worry. An artist will DM us and invite us to do sardines with them at some point too, I swear. It happens.
0: Oh,
1: it's part
0: sure.
1: of the trajectory. It's what happened. It is wild, man. Watching this come together, and we don't know anything about it. We don't know where they're going. We don't know who this artist is. It is all on freaking lockdown with, yeah, more to come over the next few days.
0: Yeah, it's exciting stuff. I'm nervous for them. What if they get lost? What if somebody catches them who shouldn't be catching them, you know? It's scary stuff. It's very exciting. Listen on Monday to find out what's going down. Tune in, catch some clues. You never know what you might hear. Right now you're listening to Triple J. Let's get a little bit of This Boy's in Love, the presets.

Olivia Rodrigo, The Cure on Triple J Drive. Jordan and Luke with you. We've got to go to some news in just a moment, but stick around if you're a fan of these guys.

0: Whoopsie, should have given a language warning for that. Should have known with Bloody Sly with us. Should have known.
1: You they can't are trust sly.
0: Them to drop an F word. I love them so much. Obviously dropped an album back in April. What could they be up to? Goodness
1: Who knows.

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1: Spot them and win the gig of a lifetime.
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2: Will Howard Evans with Triple J News. 11 staff at a South Australian hospital are sick and a dozen emergency hospital beds have been closed after the accidental release of mosquito repellent inside. The incident occurred at Flinders Medical Centre, one of Adelaide's largest public hospitals, this morning. SA Health Chief Executive Robin Lawrence says 11 staff have reported symptoms after the mosquito repellent brought in a patient's bag was accidentally released.
3: All patients are safe and none have become unwell as a result of the incident. Of course, the emergency department is very busy, having 12 bays closed, and the MFS remains on site at the present time.
2: Overseas, the Iran-backed Houthis say they've struck two Saudi oil tankers as part of a naval blockade on Saudi Arabia as the US military completed a new round of strikes on Iran. Twi on Fitzpatrick has more.
4: It marks the 12th successive night of American attacks and has drawn further retaliation from Iran. Iran says it's attacked US missile systems, weapons and fuel storages in Jordan, as well as US military posts in Kuwait. Meanwhile, Houthi militants say their forces have carried out missile and drone strikes on two Saudi oil tankers in the Red Sea. Five tankers changed course in the Red Sea to avoid the blockade, and three tankers loaded with Saudi oil bound for China and India made U-turns. The US military's Central Command warns it will continue to further degrade Iran's ability to threaten maritime traffic.
2: The world's largest recruitment agency says fears of AI replacing a large number of workers are overblown. Employers have blamed AI for job cuts recently, including at Microsoft, which is cutting about 2% of its global workforce. But Adecco says companies are using AI as a cover for cuts caused by weak performance, restructuring and other problems. In sport, Hawthorne

0: And forward Mitch Lewis has recommitted to the Hawks, but it hasn't ended speculation Ben King will land at the club next season. Poppy Penny has the details.
1: Mitch Lewis has signed a four-year contract extension at Hawthorn as veteran Jack Gunston commits for an 18th season. Still, Suns forward Ben King's arrival seems imminent, with reports the 26-year-old will seek a trade at season's end. But Sam Mitchell says he'll figure out how to juggle his attack when the time is right.
2: I mean, there's so much water to go under the bridge between now and whatever that looks like for next season. But first and foremost, we'll be very heavily focused on the players that are within these walls right now.
1: And Gold Coast coach Damien Hardwick is under no illusions, admitting he's aware King's future is uncertain.
3: We'd love for him to stay, but we've also got some things in place if he does tend to leave.
0: Triple J.

0: with Jordan and Luca on Triple J.
1: Yo.
2: Hello. I hope you're doing well on this Thursday afternoon. Hey, if you're a Sly Withers fan, I've got great news coming up for you. Yeah, they're heading on tour. The latest album, to be honest, dropped in April, and now they're taking it all around the country, which is awesome.
1: So sweet, man. I've seen them live, and like you'd expect from Ben with this sound, these shows are sweaty and loose and fun and just like sing-alongs galore. This will be so sick. Anyone who gets along to this tour will be very lucky. So it all kicks off in Adelaide on November the 13th. Before hitting Melbourne, Hobart, Perth, Newcastle, Sydney, and it all wraps up in Brisbane on November 28th.
2: It's huge. Tickets on sale on the Sly Withers website right now. Go, get it. Get it right now.
1: I think it's worth repeating what you said. That was quite quick. If I was a Sly Withers fan, I'd go, what?
2: Well, they better keep up. If they want to go to these gigs, they got to keep up with it. No, the tickets are available. They're on sale now at the Sly Withers website. Go find out.
1: Beautiful.
2: You can also head to the Triple J socials for more info. Anyway, here's their latest single, Sick. Am I sick?

You're listening to Triple J Drive with Jordan and Luca. We were just telling you that their tickets for their tour are on sale now. If you want them, go ahead to the Sly Withers website. I've been getting transport to work, Luca. Mm-hmm. Cutting it fine sometimes. I prefer to public transport, but I've been getting in cabs and Ubers and stuff like that. Yeah. And I hadn't told you about this insane cab drive that I had to work the other day and this has happened to me before. Different music, but this as soon as I get in a cab or an Uber, I've had, like this guy did, the driver turn around, clock me. It took like a second where he looked at me, he turned back, and then he lined up this song.

0: What a read. Look you in the face and go, I know what you like. This.
1: And look, it wasn't just this song. He had lined up the entire Funhouse album from Pink. He was
0: like, seminal Funhouse album, of course.
1: Literally, he was listening to his own radio before. He was listening to like Talkback, and he was like, I know what this chick needs. And then, I was expecting us to have, you know, a bit of a back and forth. I was like, how was your day? He was like, good, silent. And then it's silent for like the 10, 15 minute drive.
0: Was there anything about you? Were you leaving the acrobatic center or?

0: flying around. Had you cut your hair short that day or something?
1: I had a pink streak in my hair and I had abs. And he went, this chick needs it. No, I don't know what it was about me, but it's not the first time that people have turned to me and then changed the radio station. They've read me. But the other thing that kind of happened that was really interesting, so we're silent for the next like 10, 15 minutes. And then as we're pulling up to work, he kind of does this little like motion for his collar. And I'm like, oh, what's going on here? This has been a weird vibe so far.
0: Yeah.
1: And then he goes, we're pulling up. We're about to land. The goods are about to arrive. Oh. We got Jordan Bach coming in.
0: But not into like an actual radio or anything. No. He's doing a bit where he's like, okay.
1: He's doing a bit.
0: To be a pilot?
1: Yeah. He's fully like, VIP arriving, pulling up to the ABC right now. Over.
0: Wow.
1: After 10, 15 minutes of silence. I've got no idea how to respond to this, so I just, yes, and I play along. I'm just like, yeah, that's right. The big bitch is coming through.
0: You say that? The big bitch is coming through?
1: Yeah, he was... I kind of lost him at that point.
0: I love this guy. He's introducing fun and novelty and joy to his job. Like,
1: yeah.
0: He's listening to Funhouse and he's living the Funhouse lifestyle
1: as
0: well.
1: He's living the Funhouse lifestyle. I pull up. There's somebody else already waiting to get in this cab. And I was like, yeah, of course this guy's booked up. Of course he's. And he goes, your shift's over, ma'am. Get out. That wording. And I was like, thank you so much. Grabbed my stuff. And I was like, you have the best day.
0: Might be too many bits now.
1: There were three solid bits throughout the drive. And it was just, look, it added a pep in my step. I had energy for the rest of the day. I loved it. I love it when people add a little spice, a little pizzazz to their day to day. And I would just, I'd love to know, 0439 757 555, when has someone gone like above and beyond in their job? When has like a barista added a little pizzazz? When has like, I don't know, a dive instructor added a little personality to what they're doing?
0: Yeah.
1: I'm keen to know.
0: Just doing bits on the job. Going above and beyond to try to make your day.
1: Yeah. Risky, but worth it. You're listening to Triple J Drive right now. This is Youngblood.

0: more students are going to get access to paid placements. 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
1: Hack. 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

0: Travi, Els and Fred again, did it again on Triple J Drive. It's Jordan and Luca with you. And Jordan was recently, I guess, treated to probably the best cab ride of your life by a guy. He played you pink. He was doing bits. He was doing gags with you. And so asking about people going above and beyond. I actually have like such an incredible example of this.
1: What happened?
0: This was a bit ago now, but I was like not that far out of a breakup and stuff. And it was like, you know, I had a big night, got an Uber home and stuff like that.
1: Yeah.
0: And you get chatty with the guy and we were talking about all this stuff. And he was super nice. Like, oh, sorry, going through it, bro. Like, you know, sort of offering me a shoulder to cry on. But he went above and beyond that. As we were like getting close to my house, he goes, man, do you drink? I'm like, it's 2 a.m. I'm like, yeah,
1: I've been drinking.
0: Where do you think I was before this?
1: Why do you think I'm talking about my breakup with a stranger?
0: He goes, well, what do you think of this? There's a bottle at the end of your street. I'm going to drop you there and I'm going to give you $10 to buy yourself a drink. How sick is that?
1: $10.
0: He gave me $10 cash. He goes, out you go. Like, it is just, and also it was 2 a.m. and it was shut. I think he just wanted to like end the ride earlier, but he was like, go there tomorrow, get yourself a drink. Sorry, I didn't realize it was be shut, but he tried, you know?
1: Oh, that's so nice. He was like, you get a little nightcap for your sorrows. I swear, these drivers, they're the new bartenders.

0: offenders. These are the people you tell your sorrows to, right?
1: Yeah, absolutely. I thought it was perfect. So we're asking people, you know, are you going above and beyond for your customer service? Derek, you're in the Sanford Valley. What are you doing?
2: Man, I've just taken over a cafe in Sanford Valley called the Latin Shack. And look, you know, people come in for their coffee and they always want something treat. So I bake my own biscuits every 2 days. Little biscuits that go on the top, a little chocolate topper on top of it.
1: Love that. When you get a coffee and there's a little bicky on top of the lid, it's already such a treat.
3: Yeah,
1: to know that it's handmade is absolutely gorgeous.
0: Right. What flavour are we talking, Derek?
2: We're talking, it's a simple recipe. It's condensed milk and coconut mixed together in a ball, put it in the thing, and they're awesome. It's like a macaroon.
0: Ooh, oh, yum. Okay. You had me at condensed milk. I could drink that thing with a straw.
1: And you back yourself? Nah. You back yourself as a biscuit maker? You reckon they're pretty good, Derek?
2: Mate, all right. Because the person who said to me, she said, oh, you know, we should have chocolate top. You should get toppers. And I said, okay, I'll make it. And then she came in and said, I don't like coconut. And oh, well, bugger you. Vicky out there, if she's out there.
1: Brutal. Derek, letting off strays. Well, what I was going to say, Derek, is you don't know this, but my auntie and uncle actually live in the Sanford Valley, just outside of Brisbane. I'm going to send them down to the Latin Shack and get them to review your little Bicky toppers.
0: Test the Bickies.
2: Yeah, they've probably already come in.
1: Amazing. Well, I'll let you know when they're on the way in. Thank you so much, Derek. What about you, Michael, in Newcastle? How are you going above and beyond?
4: What I like to do, because I generally work in a pretty serious and stressful environment, is I answer the phone to someone who I know they've called me and I know who they are in just a nonsense, ridiculous way.
0: What
4: just to bring a little bit of laughter to in their life. So I used to live in the US for a long time and not so good with Australian humour, but the prime one to pick out was just I'd answer, Outback Steakhouse, this is Stephen, every time, and there'd be a pause just before they'd like, did he just say that to me? And a little bit of disappointment that made my life just a little bit better.
0: You're just completely disarming them straight away. You're like, this will make them laugh. They've got no idea who they're calling or why.
4: Yeah, I mean, I did it the other day. I had someone, I drove past the other way and he saw me and he called me. And I answered the phone with, oh, I thought that was your stupid face that I just saw.
0: Gorgeous.
4: And I lost him for about a minute of laughter.
1: Amazing, right? It's an incredible way to go above and beyond, just being rude to people to make them laugh. I actually love it so much.
0: Sometimes you got to give them a bit of a riz to make them happy, you know? You're listening to Triple J Drive with John and Luca right now. This is Lyric.

0: Day We Ran used to on Triple J Drive. Jordan and Luca with you back after six, but we'll hand you over to now in the big seat, Angel Parsons for Hack.
1: Hello. Hello. We've got a big show. We've got our long listen of the week. We're also talking about some major changes to paid prac.
2: Ooh.
1: Big show. See you later.
2: See ya.
1: Bye.
3: Every billionaire is a douchebag.
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6: No, that's not what I'm saying.
7: Who's the Prime Minister?
1: If I say the word drover, what's the first thing that comes to mind? I imagine you're probably picturing a man out in the bush, maybe on horseback, moving livestock over huge distances. Whatever you're thinking, I reckon it probably doesn't include a young woman dressed head to toe in a bee suit in the middle of nowhere. But coming up on Hack, that's who we're speaking to, the bee drover.
8: So it's not a job that I'm doing. It is a full lifestyle. Who else gets to say they sleep in their swag under the stars every night and they don't know where their next destination's going to be?
1: I'm Angel Parsons, filling in for Dave Marchese, and coming up, we hear about the highs and lows of beekeeping.
8: I knew that the moment I found my first mite, it was going to change the way I beekeep for the rest of my life.
1: That's coming up soon, but first...
9: Hack! The headline announcement from Anthony Albanese was this cost of living relief for university students.
10: On Triple J.
1: Yeah, more students will soon be eligible for paid placements. It's huge news if you're studying an allied health degree, with 10 more courses now included in the government's paid prac scheme, including physio, speech pathology, pharmacy, and more. And while it could be good news for some students, others are still excluded. And if this affects you, please text in on 0439 757.

0: 555. I'd love to hear about your situation. Our political reporter, Shalila Medora, has the details.
1: Every 3 years, Labor holds a love-in between politicians and party members to work out its priorities.
2: We are investing right across our world-class health system, and we're backing the extraordinary people who work in it.
1: At this year's national conference in Adelaide, Prime Minister

0: Radiology, audiology, radiography, rehab therapies, and our future paramedics.
1: The paid pracs program has been in place since July last year, but currently only applies to teaching, nursing, social work, and midwifery students. Eligible students can get just under $339 a week from the government, which is the same rate as Ausstudy payments. The government estimates the program will cost $745 million over the next 4 years. Education Minister Jason Clare says the government chose to expand paid pracs to 10 allied health courses to help fill vacant jobs.
2: And these are areas where we have big skill shortages and where we expect that more and more need is going to grow, and so paid prac here is the logical next place.
1: 20-year-old Emily is studying occupational therapy in Townsville and has to do a bucket load of pracs to complete her degree.
3: For the OT degree, we have to do 1,000 hours of placement across the 4 years.
1: She reckons that has been turning people off the degree and that today's announcement could change things.
3: It'll probably make more people want to study OT because you realise like you can get paid for it.
1: Bonnie from Mackay is studying medical imaging and about to do her first unpaid placement. An 8-week stint.
4: I am currently working 2 jobs to try and save a little bit.
1: She says that $339 a week payment will relieve a lot of stress when it's applied from July next year.
4: It's going to take a lot of pressure off because I was trying to figure out how I could also work my casual job while still doing placement, which is 38 hours a week.
5: It's a massive win for students.
1: Felix Hughes is the president of the National Union of Students and says the expansion of the program is welcome.
5: For too long, students have been expected to complete hundreds and hundreds of hours of unpaid placements while still paying rent and groceries and covering transport costs.
1: But he thinks the payment is still too hard to get, even for students in eligible courses.
5: We don't think the payment should be means tested. Students don't choose whether they undertake a placement. It is compulsory. And the financial pressure created by mandatory placement exists regardless of your family's income.
1: People can only get the payments if they're already on income support, like youth allowance, or can prove that they need to work more than 15 hours a week while studying. Deputy Liberal leader Jane Hume says questions remain about whether the payment delivers value for taxpayers.
6: Are people continuing on with their courses? Are they taking up jobs? Are there jobs available at the end of when people complete these courses? Are they staying with that particular skill set?
1: But there are still a bunch of students who have to do compulsory pracs, but whose courses aren't eligible for payments, including medical, dental, optometry, and dietetic students. Prime Minister Anthony Albanese told ABC's AM program medical students weren't included because
7: there aren't shortages of people who want to do medical degrees.
1: Independent Senator David Pocock says excluding some courses makes it harder for students from disadvantaged backgrounds to do long, expensive degrees like medicine.
8: We can't accept that to become a doctor you need to come from a wealthy family.
9: Hack on Triple J.
10: Shalala Medora reporting there. And if you do want to go and read more about which courses are included, you can head to Triple J Hack on Instagram. We've got the list there. And as we did just hear, there are some fields that are not included in this expansion of the paid prac scheme. People, as Shalala say, studying optometry, vet science, dentistry, for example. And another core group who have been really campaigning to be included is medicine students. Senaru Mudaniyika is the president of the Australian Medical Students Association. Senaru, thanks for joining us again on Hack.
11: Thank you for having me.
10: It's really good to hear from you again because you've been part of a fight to get med students included on paid prac. I mean, you joined us on Hack earlier this year. You also stood up at a press conference in February and you said medical students like yourself are begging for paid placements. How are you feeling with this news today?
11: To be honest, I'm feeling a bit sick. We're very grateful that our colleagues in the different healthcare professions have now got this payment. That means a lot. But at the end of the day, when the government chose to give that payment to them and not to us, they're saying something to working class and low-income students, and we heard it loud and clear. If you want to do your healthcare degree, medicine is not for you. Why don't you try one of those other ones? It's demeaning to the other degrees, and it is brutally demeaning to working class and low-income people who aspire to become a doctor.
9: I'd love to talk about what it's like finishing a medicine degree. You have to complete around

0: 3,000 hours for your degree, right, Senaru? How have you been going personally this year?
1: Look, I'm grateful that this year, in my role as president of the Australian Medical Students Association, that I take the year off to represent my constituents. But in the years that I was in medicine, in medical school, I've found it really difficult. And often you're working too many hours to pass your placement blocks, and I've had to repeat a few, and you're working too few hours to make rent. For a lot of medical students, that pushes you into a really, really dark place. And to be fair, I've been there too. 1 in 5 medical students have thought about suicide in the last year, and that's a beyond blue statistic. That's 4,000 predominantly young people who are thinking about suicide. And look, I want the Prime Minister and the ministers responsible for this decision to really deeply think about that tonight, to think about the fact that financial distress drives suicidality in many of these students, and to think about the fact that this policy would have saved lives. For some reason, the government is still making policy on the stereotype that medical students are the kids of rich doctors. And ironically, this stereotype, it's not true today, but it will be true if the government keeps rejecting medical students for the Commonwealth Prac payment. And I heard the Prime Minister earlier today say that medicine doesn't need to have the Commonwealth Prac payment because there's still students who'll apply. It's oversubscribed. And yes, Prime Minister, it is oversubscribed, but it's the students that we need the most. And if they do dare to become a doctor and they somehow scrape their way in, these are the students who get brutalised, who are pushed into homelessness, into hunger, and pushed to the brink of suicide by a government that somehow has $500 billion for nuclear submarines, $500 million for a rugby team in Papua New Guinea, but not half a cent for medical students doing it tough in Australia. Just begs the question, what do we need to do to be worthy? And I think that's a question that's echoing throughout medical schools in this country, because we all feel like for this government, the fair go stops at the doors of medical schools.
0: And it's staggering, the stats that you've just raised around mental health. And a good reminder, Lifeline is available on 13 11 14 if anyone listening right now does need to talk to someone. Senaru, you're the president of the Australian Medical Students Association. So I'm curious to know, you know, as a representative, what have you been told about why certain fields like medicine are not included? And I know you kind of just mentioned the Prime Minister was asked about this earlier today, and he did say there isn't a shortage of people who want to do medical degrees. I'm curious to know what the messaging has been to you guys. What have you been told from the government?
1: Look, the rationale from the government is pretty straightforward, that it costs too much and that, you know, there's no shortage of medical students applying the way there is for the other degrees. To address a degree that is facing a suicidality and suicide crisis, if they think that that's not worth it, then that's something that they're going to have to live with. And when it comes to workforce shortages and, the idea that there's enough medical students applying, these aren't the kind of students who will actually serve the communities that the government is promising doctors for. And I'll tell you what, a lot of us once looked up to the Prime Minister because he's from a working class gap background, and we saw him as someone who showed us that in this country, you can rise above the circumstances you were born into. But he's turned his back on us.
0: It sounds like, Senaru, you think that paid placements would actually change who wants to become a doctor, who thinks it's an option. Talk us through, do you think it would help solve doctor shortages in rural areas, for example?
1: Without a doubt. The evidence is very clear that students from rural areas and students from First Nations backgrounds and students from low-income backgrounds are far more likely than the inner metropolitan and wealthy peers to return to serve those communities. Because even for those metropolitan children, or not children, students who end up in rural placement, what happens is that because they're living away from home, they're paying rent, they're paying for food, they're paying for utilities, they're paying for petrol to get places, they often end up in even worse strife. We know of students who are using Aldi off-brand Weet-Bix to put it into their soup to try and stretch it out, and all they've had is soup for months on end. We know of students rurally who they haven't eaten in days, and all they've had is water, and the only food and drink they get is from whatever the doctors out of pity buy them at hospital. How sickening is that in this country? This is not actually a government that cares about rural, regional, First Nations and low-income communities and the healthcare services they get.
0: Just finally, Senaru, when we look at what the government is doing, I mean, the fact that there is movement here, more courses being added, the education minister today has said, you know, it is possible more courses are added down the track. He's kind of left the door open there a little bit. Does that give you some hope that change is coming?
1: It does give me some hope. I can't believe within the Labor Party, many of whom actually do have working class backgrounds, sincerely believe that medicine should not be open to the working class. And I think that they are encouraged.

0: encourage them to really reflect and reconsider on this decision.
1: I can just hear the hurt and the passion you've got. Senaru Mudaniyarka, President of the Australian Medical Students Association, thank you so much for joining us on Hack It and sharing your thoughts today.
0: Thank you so much for having me and for caring about a story that matters so much.
1: And hearing from you on the text line, so many people affected by this. Someone saying, I'm so glad they're doing this. I dropped out of nursing in 2012 with four weeks left because I had to choose between paying rent or going to placement. We've also got Maddie on the line. Maddie, you're a vet student, right? How does it feel to not be included in this?
2: Hiya. Yeah, it's actually really disappointing because compared to med students as well, we also complete over a year of placement and frankly more because we also have to do farm placements and that. And hearing the feedback it kind of undermines the value of the veterinary industry as it is, who arguably are critical to our national biosecurity and our food supply, like within Australia as well as overseas, as well as our own pets as well, who we love and value.
1: And Maddie, what kind of impact, I guess, would this make on your life if you could have a little bit more money while you're on placement?
2: Oh my gosh, it would be life-changing. Like, the money would allow us students to, you know, be able to make our placements. A lot of the time we have to go out to really rural locations to complete these placements. So even having that support, not only in fuel, but food, accommodation, because more often than not, we have to make our own way. Like, even myself, I've considered trying to complete pet sitting or house sitting at the same time as placement. That way I get an income. Yeah. And especially with how frequently we're changing locations as well. That's normally every 3 weeks. And also these locations are quite distant from each other. And with the fatigue of already going on placement, like, the days are really, really long. We're expected to go, you know, like, I've had a placement where I've been there from 7 o'clock in the morning to 6 o'clock at night.
1: Yeah, it's some really long hours. Hey.
2: Yeah. And on the one hand, it's really good that some of those industries that really do need those paid placements, pardon me, are getting those that financial support, but it's also undermining other industries as well.
1: Really good to hear from you, Maddie. Thank you so much for calling in. And yeah, it's clearly a massive issue for so many of you. One we'll keep talking about here on Hack. We've got so many messages on the text line. Someone saying, making perfect the enemy of good benefits no one. This is a step in the right direction and it should be celebrated. But we've got other vets, other people in different fields on the text line who are really unhappy that they haven't been included, saying that this will have a massive impact on their life. Now, time to move on.
3: Hack.
4: It's a tiny pest causing a huge problem. The mites attack bee colonies and they've been spreading around the world and throughout Australia.
3: On Triple J.
1: It's a really hard time to be making honey. A deadly parasite is devastating Australia's beekeeping industry. Varroa mite arrived in Australia in 2022, and some estimates suggest it's forcing half of Australia's beekeepers to quit. But we're about to speak to one young woman who's doubling down. 23-year-old Sophia Croker is so passionate about her work and the unique lifestyle it provides that she wants more people to be aware of what's really happening behind the scenes. So she started up a documentary series on socials where she's known as the Bee Drover. And Sophia joins us now. Hey, Sophia, thank you so much for speaking with us.
5: Oh, thank you for having me.
1: You're called the Bee Drover on social media. I'm curious just to start a little bit about that name. Most people probably think of beekeeping as someone with some hives in their backyard. Why is that? Drover, why is that something you think of yourself as?
5: Yes, I think what I do, commercial beekeeping, lots of people just look at the honey and, you know, more hobby scene. And what I actually do is couldn't be further from that, because I am moving thousands of hives around rural New South Wales and Victoria, chasing honey flows and pollinating our food. And we're camping out with our bees. So wherever my bees are, that's where my swag gets rolled up. That's where we make our camp, get the fire lit up. So the Bee Drover just sums up exactly what I do.
1: Tell us about your account and your social media and your storytelling.
5: Yeah, it kind of started actually out of a bit of bottled up anger, actually, after I had the best season I've ever had. I got a really high honey yield. My bees were looking amazing. And I was crunching numbers at the end of the season and I was like, this doesn't add up. How do I

0: still not have enough money to live, to eat food. And I was like, this is wrong. This is what all the beekeepers were going through. I was like, I'm not the only one. This is, the whole industry is crippling. So I was like, you know, I'm going to start posting in hopes to try and change consumer behavior. I don't think I've told anyone this, but I did send out letters to government officials and stuff like that. And I got crickets back. I got one response eventually, and it answered nothing. So then I turned to social media because I was like, you know what, that's a great way to hopefully change consumer behavior. I just love telling our story because I think it's such a cool story to tell.
1: You're a fourth generation beekeeper, right? What do you know about your family's history with bees?
0: So we've had a long time in the industry. So my great grandma started our family off in bees in the 1920s. So it's been over a century now, which is just phenomenal. She was from a little town called Bilbangara, right near Griffith. And if anyone's been to Griffith, they know that's where all the citrus orchards were set up. So she would move her hives on the front of her push bike. So she was a very strong, short woman like me. And yeah, that's what started us off in the industry.
1: Do you have memories of the first time that you like interacted with bees, or what are your earliest memories of bees?
0: Yes, I do. So naturally, my dad's a commercial beekeeper, so I grew up around bees. So he fed into it. He got me just a few backyard hives. And to tell you the truth, I hated it to start with. As a kid, I just was struggling to see why my dad loved doing this so much, because I hated it. I was just getting stung. But yeah, I was running a little lucrative honey business actually when I was at school. So like all the locals would come and I'd leave my honey on the doorstep, go to school, and I'd come back and they'd slip the money under the door. And then that was my loot.
1: Fast forward to when you're 18. It's a pretty incredible story about how you came to be a commercial beekeeper.
0: Yeah, just left school, fresh out of school. I was at uni studying agriculture business management. I actually had no desire to become a beekeeper at that point. Anyway, so I wake up one day, I'm a poor uni student studying. And then my dad gets a call in the morning from a beekeeper who's selling a truckload of bees, which is 120 hives. So he basically ended that phone call, turned to me and said, all right, Sophia, it's your lucky day. You're becoming a commercial beekeeper today. So all of a sudden, I was starting a company. Getting it at the loan was probably the hardest part. But we did manage to get over the line. But it wasn't small money for an 18-year-old. So that was $40,000 was my loan to buy 120. And then, yeah, I went to sleep that day even poorer than I was before with my first bank loan and, yeah, responsible for 120 beehives.
1: That was 5 years ago now, right? What does your business look like now?
0: I've doubled the amount of hives, so I'm at 240. And now I also help manage my dad's hives as well. So all together, we're looking at between 1,700 to 2,000 hives at a time.
1: Can you explain, for those who know nothing about beekeeping or honey production or pollinating and, you know, farming, why are you moving around, and explain what it is that you do?
0: Yeah, so in Australia, most of our beekeeping businesses are what we call a migratory beekeeping operation. We have to move them to where there's going to be a honey flow to produce honey. So a honey flow is kind of like a buffet opening up, and it could be anywhere in Australia, this buffet, but we've got to find it. So we've got territory all around New South Wales.
1: Something I'm fascinated about, and I think a lot of listeners might not realise this, part of your business is obviously producing honey, but another big part is pollinating on farms. Tell us about that kind of work.
0: We get paid by growers to take our bees to, let's say, to almonds, and our bees pollinate almonds. So pollination has become actually quite a critical part of our industry.
1: Why is that?
0: Because honey prices, the price we get for our honey doesn't cover the cost to produce it at the moment. The price we're getting paid is actually the same price we were getting paid for our honey 10 years ago. But as you can imagine, all the other prices have skyrocketed. So fuel, we use quite a lot of fuel because we are migratory. So we're chucking thousands of bees around. And the price to, you know, treat for varroa mite and all of that is just gone through the roof.
1: This is Hack. I'm Angel Parsons, and I'm speaking with commercial beekeeper, 23-year-old Sophia Croker. Sophia, I'm keen to hear more about the challenges your industry is facing. But first, what is the lifestyle like?
0: Out in the bush, we don't really have the same luxuries like you guys have here. So, you know, then normally if we're really remote, we'll camp near a dam, and that's our ensuite, I like to think. So we'll go for a swim and get the campfire going. And that's actually what made me turn my hate relationship with bees into a love. It's the lifestyle. So it's not a job that I'm doing. It is a full lifestyle. Yeah, I don't.

0: think anything about my lifestyle is normal. And I don't know anyone else that lives this lifestyle. So it's definitely very unique. And I love it. I love it. We're so nomadic. I've seen so much of this country. And I've seen the backs of properties that not even the owners have been to. It's such a simple life too. Like, who else gets to say they sleep in their swag under the stars every night and they don't know where their next destination's going
1: to
0: be?
1: So let's talk about some of those challenges. I'm keen to kind of get an insight into what the hard days can be like and what does impact you. I know we've had COVID, bushfires have had a real impact as well, and varroa mite. Can you explain what varroa does to bees and what kind of impact it is having on you?
0: Yeah, so varroa mite, not to sugarcoat it, is a deadly parasite. So if you don't treat, your hives do collapse. It's relentless. They're doubling in numbers every 3 to 4 weeks. You've got to be monitoring for it about every 3 weeks, and it's never going away.
1: Do you remember the first time you spotted varroa mite in your colonies?
0: Yeah, it was a horrible day. I found the first one and we were in central New South Wales. We were getting ready for our almond pollination, actually. And I did a routine alcohol wash, which is a method to see if you've got mites. One mite just dropped down in the middle and I was like, oh no. Since then, it's been an absolute roller coaster.
1: Is that like a heart sinking feeling?
0: Yeah.
1: Like, had you been dreading that?
0: Oh, for sure, for sure. I thought I'd have a bit more time before we'd find it. It was horrible timing to find it, A, and B, I knew that the moment I found my first mite, it was going to change the way I beekeep for the rest of my life.
1: And so how has it changed?
0: Oh, it has changed completely. So everything that we'd previously do, every practice, every, you know, beekeeping technique, just throw it out the window. It's hectic and it's actually increased my workload probably 5 times.
1: Whoa.
0: Yeah, it's so intensive.
1: Is that because of the treatments you're having to do and monitoring?
0: Yeah. It's just a very resource intensive pest to deal with. So most of the treatments are so expensive, they're actually not viable for commercial operations. But obviously, this is a pest that, you know, you do have to treat for it. Our operation at the moment, we just use organic options. So we're using, it's called oxalic acid. So it's actually what you find in like rhubarb leaves. So we're turning it from crystal form and we're actually vaporizing it in the hives, which is very intensive as well. So we have to vaporize the hives every 4 days. And when you times that by 2,000 hives, that's very intensive. I think this has been the tipping point for a lot of our businesses. I've seen so many beekeeping businesses sell up and it really comes down to varroa.
1: And on top of this, what are some of the other things that are impacting? I know you mentioned before imported honey and adulterated honey. What do you want people to know about the different honey that's out there and what to kind of look for, I guess?
0: We've never had so much imported honey ever in Australia. So like it was like 10 years ago, we really didn't have much imported honey coming in. The truth is we can't compete with honey coming from overseas. So it's really pushing us out of the market. And with lots of that imported honey that's coming in, is we can't guarantee that that is actually real honey. Could be adulterated or it could be completely fake. And that's just the reality, being the third most adulterated food. That's just the reality.
1: Does that mean mixed with syrups and...
0: Exactly. Yeah, mixed honey with some sort of substitute. And you can imagine tests for finding sugar in a sugarwood is very difficult.
1: You're 23, managing all of this. I know with the help of, you know, your dad and uncle that you mentioned, but that's a lot to be dealing with. I'm wondering, like, does it ever weigh you down? Does it ever get to you, all the challenges the industry is facing?
0: For sure. There's been a few times where I've just gone, oh my God, how did I get here? How did I get here? It's been just unbelievably high stress, but you can't look at the negatives all the time. So, you know, between my dad and I, we're still kicking a lot of goals with our bees and keeping our bees healthy and happy. But yeah, I'd be lying if I said I haven't, you know, sat, reflected and gone, oh my God, is this worth it? My dad always says that beekeeping, it gets in your blood. You know, I think that's kind of true. My family have been so passionate about it for over a century. Honestly, the idea of walking away breaks my heart a bit. I couldn't imagine living a different life. So that's what I hold on to. And, you know, we're farmers, so we're producing commodity. We're price takers, and that's the reality. And when you're at rock bottom, there's only one way to go, and it's up, I hope.
1: When I hear you talk about it, it's kind of like, maybe you disagree, but it sounds like you see it as a calling and like this duty. You know, I've heard you say before, someone's got to beekeep. Why is this work so important to you and why are you so passionate about the industry?
0: So 1 in every 3 mouthfuls of food that we consume is because of pollinators. It's critical to our food security. We do need beekeepers.
1: So do you think the industry needs more support?
0: Yeah, I'm not sure. I think we definitely need some more transparency. I think we need some more things in place to safeguard our industry from fake and adulterated honey. How we go about that, out of my hands. I'm just a beekeeper. But that would definitely be good, and education around what we do. That's why I started posting, because I was like, you know what? Even my closest mates, none of them actually know what I do. They know, oh, yes, fees out on the bees. But that's all they know.
1: Do you ever think about your great-grandma on a bike carting a bees around, you know, your family who came before you? Do you ever kind of think of them as you're going along and, I don't know, hope that they'd be proud of you? And, yeah, how do you think of your family legacy, I guess?
0: I do actually think about that a lot. Like, I actually was in Bilbangra, where my great-grandma was beekeeping, a couple seasons ago. We actually had our hives there on the orchards. We were getting citrus honey. And I was thinking, isn't that wild that I'm here 100 years after my grandma was on these exact orchards with her bees, where it all started? If anything, it makes me proud, but I think that they would be proud of me. And every time I'm in the truck moving hives, I do think of my pop. I think they're definitely proud of me, and I'm proud of them.
1: That's so lovely. Sophia Croker, the Bee Drover. It's been so nice to hear about your way of life and what it is that you do for work and the passion that you have for it. Thank you so much for coming in and joining us.
0: Oh, thank you for having me.
2: And on the text line, someone's saying, Sophia, well done for looking after our bees. They are crucial to our planet and our food. Someone else saying, I'm only ever buying real Australian honey after this. Thanks a lot. Good to get some feedback for you, Sophia, there from that chat. If you want to see some more of Sophia's work, you can head to Triple J Hack on Instagram and TikTok as well. You can also find, if you head to Instagram, some more detail about our earlier story talking about changes to paid prac. That is all from me for now. Jordan and Luca are back with you for Drive.

0: with Jordan and Luca on Triple J.
1: Oh my goodness gracious, back in your lives. Here we are, we're doing it with you for another hour or so. And guess what? Pre-Ken Mix coming up, Jordan.
2: Oh my God, I'm frothing. I cannot wait. I need a little pump up on a Thursday. And also, Luca, I do want to, before like we get into the pre-Ken Mix, I got to ask you something. I got to test the waters, if you will.
1: Okay.
2: Pun intended. You'll find out what the pun was after this.
1: Time to test that water.

0: You're listening to Triple J Drive with Jordan and Luca. I hope you're having a great Thursday afternoon. Evening? It's evening now, I guess.
1: Mm-hmm. We officially evening.
0: Officially evening, yeah. After 6 p.m., it's the evening. And Luca, I saw this video online. I don't know if it came. It feels like it was very, like, it feels like Luca bait. I feel like it would have come up on your algorithm, or it will eventually. But it was this this guy, he's hanging out in his own pool. This isn't a resort. Okay. This isn't anything.
1: Backyard.
0: Backyard pool vibe.

0: Must be nice.
1: Must be. Yeah, yeah. In this economy, okay, money. And then somebody brings out a bowl of pasta for him. And I was thinking, like, I don't mind a pool snack, a little corn chip or something like that. But he was eating like a full bowl of ziti. And he had the parmesan next to it. So he was sprinkling parmesan into it as well.
0: I don't know why people are compelled to do this. Like, there's something in the human psyche that thinks that, like, eating and drinking by water is luxurious or cool or exciting or something. You know what I mean?
1: Yeah, yeah, yeah. I think that it was like the fear was instilled in me as a child to, like, not eat anywhere near swimming. And I found out later in life that it has more to do with like getting a stitch and stuff like that. I thought it was because you would taste yummier to the sharks.
0: Oh, really?
1: I thought it was like, you're just marinating yourself. You're asking for it.
0: I didn't think it was sharks, but definitely the intensity that it's drilled into you with when you're a kid. You do go like, if I get in the water at 29 minutes, if I don't wait the full 30 minutes, I think I might sink straight to the bottom. I might die as soon as my foot touches the water. You know what I mean?
1: Totally. Well, I feel like I have sort of moved on from that fear, because watching this guy eat a bowl of pasta in the, like, still in the pool, it's like right on the ledge, I was like, actually, I think this is luxury.
0: No.
1: I think this is living.
0: Don't you think? Because to me, like, it's fun and nice to swim in the pool, but why mix the two? Like, it's disgusting. Aren't you worried about water getting into the thing or food getting into the pool?
1: Well, I mean, it's the food getting into the pool thing. I mean, I'm already in there and I'm disgusting.
0: You're turning it into a bath, though.
1: Yeah, that's true.
0: Another thing. People love to be like, oh, I'm having a chocolate in the bath. Disgusting. Gross.
1: I do draw
0: Although I do love a beer in the shower. So what's... This is just horses for courses, isn't it?
1: Yeah, my leg to stand on here. I don't know. I'm pro pasta by the pool. Let us know what you think. 043-975-7555. We'll be back after this. Gucci, Versace, Louis, in order. So my problems, they disappear for a second. Then they call back. Don't bite the hand that feeds you if your pockets can't afford that. No window shopping. I don't look at tags when I need more.

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1: In case you missed it, it is official. 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

0: Triple J Drive with Jordan and Luca on your Thursday right now. I hope you're doing freaking great. If not, things are about to pick up in just a matter of minutes. Kaylin Crabb has a pre-kend mix for us, Jordan. And the artist that Kaylin has selected for the pre-kend mix this week goes by the name of Batty Juice, which I'm already so on board.
1: Yeah, I love that. I hear if you say Batty Juice three times, you're going to dance. You're going to have a good time.
0: You're actually wearing quite a, it's a Freddy Krueger style jumper at the moment.
1: And yeah,
0: I don't
1: know,
0: you're horror obsessed.
1: I do like a little bit of horror. I like a bit of scary stuff. Maybe I'm going to like this scary DJ. I've heard they're quite bad.
0: Let's see how bad it gets after this.

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2: Home and Hosed is your number one source for the best Australian music on Triple J. Hey! Come hang with me, Anika Luna, as I put you onto local acts before anyone else. We'll travel to all corners of the country to uncover the next generational artists. Hear first plays before they drop, and I'll get you

0: You are on Triple J Drive right now with Jordan and Luca. And how lucky we are, Jordan. Are you ready? Are you ready?
1: I think I'm ready.
0: It's the weekend. It's Thursday. It's Thursday.
1: It's so close.
0: It's the pre-end.
2: Your weekend starts now.
0: It starts right now, thanks to Triple J's very own Kaylin Crabb, who obviously curates so many incredible artists for the mix-up and for our pre-ken mixes. And as mentioned, she has an artist called Baddie Juice for us today. Looked it up on Instagram because I'm obsessed with the name. The Instagram bio, Jordan, literally says first name Baddie, last name Juice.
1: Oh, I love it. I'm so excited. I just that is the sign of a fun person. This is great.
0: I need a McLovin-style, like, actual ID that has Baddie Juice's photo and the name Baddie Juice on it, please.
1: Yes. That would be, merch alert. Let's go. Come on.
0: Cannot wait to hear this mix and find out more about Baddie Juice. Here is Kaylin Crabb to tell us all about it and what's coming up on the mix up this week.
3: Hey, party people. It's Kaylin Crabb here. And right now we are getting Baddie Juice on the decks for the pre-ken mix. She's a DJ originally from Boorloo, Perth, now living in Nam, Melbourne. And she's probably best known for playing high energy bangers and edits in her viral sets, jumping from genres like UKG and Jersey Club to trap and dubstep. You'll be able to catch her full set this Saturday night on Mix Up, along with mixes from the Lovely Day Crew, Zach Attack and Shannon SP. But right now, you're getting this exclusive sneaky preview. So I want you to turn it up and get ready to bounce. You're with Baddie Juice right now on Triple J.

0: Yes, that was your pre-camp mix from Baddie Juice. God, I'm quite partial to a bit of dubstep. You can check out more of them on their socials, playing heaps of sets coming up and so many amazing mixes on their YouTube as well. So sick.
1: So sweet. Thank you again, Kaylin, for bringing it through. You can hear more of Kaylin on the mix-up right here on Triple J on Saturday nights. Back after this to let you know what's happening on Drive tomorrow. Spoiler alert, it is huge.

0: 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But tomorrow, Luca, it's a massive day on Drive.
1: It is a big old day on Drive. We got a little something up our sleeves to give away. We have some of the very first tickets to Beyond the Valley Festival.
0: Amazing.
1: And even that on its own sounds pretty sweet, but it is not just tickets. This is a crazy, crazy, crazy VIP package that we are going to be giving away. So it's a double pass for the whole festival, right? It is also camping for two people in a luxe tent.
0: Oh, bougie.
1: It's a Valley Club membership for two people. It is a car pass, of course. It is a behind-the-scenes tour on a buggy.
0: I mean, that's the selling point for me. I feel like that would be so sick. I actually would love that.
1: When do you ever win a buggy ride?
0: Never.
1: It's incredible.
0: This is huge.
1: So it's the buggy ride. It's all that. And it is also... God, this is sick. How did we pull this? This rules. Okay. It is also side stage access for one of the artists performing at Beyond the Valley this year.
0: I mean, come on.
1: Rips. You get to watch your fave from side stage. The lineup isn't even out yet, and you don't even need it to be because Beyond the Valley is like such a huge festival.
0: It's a guarantee.
1: It goes off every year. You know, the lineup last year was absolutely mental. So that could be yours tomorrow. We're giving away that massive, massive, massive BTV prize on Drive tomorrow. Right now, if you want to be a part of it, text your name and why you're the perfect person to win that massive prize to 0439757555. And we will bloody get into that tomorrow. That's us for today. Talk to you then. Hooroo.
0: Bye.

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Now with you and ready to spend 2 hours of Australian music, and God, I'm so excited. Hell yeah, in this hour, I'm going to be chatting to Nui Crew. They're called Horse. This is a little snippet of their sound, and they're going to be jumping on an interview, and we're going to be chatting all things, their EP, their tour, but even sooner, I've got a first play from Capes. Yeah, if you're loving the sound of that, well, you just got to stick with me. There's plenty more heat where that came from. Okay, let's get stuck into it. I want to waste no more time right here on the program.

0: Describing herself as a bilingual storyteller, it's Cherry Chola playing out for you right now, right there. Cristalina is the name of that song featuring Chico Sonidio, a gorgeous number. And something that I didn't realize was even Cherry Chola. My jaw dropped as soon as I hit play on it. She's renowned for more electronic-y kind of features and that kind of thing. But when she gets down in a more grungy, punky moment, it is divine. In before that, Stan Atlantic with Velcro right here on Home and Hosed on Triple J. Hey, Anika Luna is my name. Hope you're loving all this Australian music because I've got plenty more of it.
1: Welcome, Rock and Reebok Lows, put them on beast.
0: Oh, that's right. Very, very shortly, we're getting into brand new music from this guy. He goes by the name of Capes. Absolute legend from the west coast of this gorgeous country. So come through 0439757555. He's going to be hitting our airwaves with brand new music and you're going to be the very first people to hear it.
2: Girl, I know I did you wrong.
0: All going down after this one. Harry Hayes to take us to that moment. Once again, come through 0439757555. Bring all your love and all your hype for Capes. Let's get into this. It's Harry Hayes with I Did You Wrong on Triple D.

0: The perfect way to close out a three-hour set rave. Harry Hayes right there with I Did You Wrong. And yep, an artist who had me dancing all night a few weeks ago closed out his set with that gorgeous tune that is just full of so much life. It leaps out of the speakers, and I hope it's doing that wherever you're listening from, wherever you are around the country, all around the world. This is Triple J. Home and Hosed is the program. Anika Luna is my name. So stoked and grateful to be sharing this space with you, because right now, we're getting into brand new music. Come a little bit of getting really in it, feeling in the zone, put it on, I'll be fine by tomorrow. Black, yellow, red, and butterfly, but then I mention I got time to drip it down, bitch, I'm back in the mode. Damn straight, and it comes from your boy out of the west coast of this gorgeous country, Capes, an artist who from day dot has been doing nothing but leveling up. We first met this absolute force through his Unearthed High days, master of consistency, reigning in as a finalist multiple times, and then taking out the Indigenous Initiative crown. He's inspired by the likes of Kendrick Lamar, J.I.D., Denzel Curry, and swerves on hard-hitting bars like this. But then also just absolutely punches out very dynamic moments like this. Damn straight, he's been building for years. His sound, his talent, he's been pushing his creativity, lifting ceilings, and absolutely shattering expectations. Honestly, the sky is the limit for Capes, and 2026 has been pretty monumental so far, because he has just announced his very first debut album, and we've already gotten a first taste. Welcome, rock and Reebok lows, put him on beast. This one here, 765 is the name of it. It's nothing but pure heat. And right now, he's about to flex on just how dynamic he is as an artist.
1: Yo, what's happening? This is Capes, and this is the first play of my new song, Ships, with Anika Luna on Home and Hoes. I had to get the help from my West Coast brothers, JJ Vacant and Fluent, on this one. They both laid down some steez, and I hope you guys enjoy it. So text in to let us know what you think.
0: Hell yeah, let's rock it. 0439757555 is the number. Hit my line, send all your love, send all your hype. For Capes right now, it's a first play of Ships featuring Fluent and JJ Vacant.
2: Bro, Joshua came in claiming that we savage. Stole that shit, wait until we steal it back. Going hard, that shit, steady, ready for the stab.

sing along when the Tullamarines are in the room with us. Idiot right there is the name of that number. And they're a crew who are currently on the road with the Jungle Giants, smashing it out and just absolutely getting people up and dancing in no matter how big the size of the room. Hey, in before that, right here on Home on Hose on Triple J, big, big, big brand new first play from

0: This one here, it's called Ships, teaming up with Fluent and JJ Vakin. It explores really personal themes for Capes, navigating an evolving relationship with culture and identity through impactful music and storytelling. That one, that is what this one is all about. There's more than what meets the ear every single time with that man. And the text line's loving it. 0439757555. Someone saying, bro, this debut Capes album is going to be a contender for album of the year based off these two songs. Holy moly. Gav, Caitlin, Dylan, and Adam coming through saying, welcome back, Capes. Cracking rap tune. This one hits hard. Someone else saying, forever in awe of Capes' ability to be so versatile and knock it out of the park every single time. Big ups, Cuzzo. Stu in Sydney. OMFG, Anika, you're absolutely right. This new Capes track is absolutely nothing but heat. And someone else saying, all my West Coast brothers on one song. This is deadly. Congrats, you mob. For real, once again, it's Capes teaming up with Fluent and JJ4K for Ships. Right here on Home and Hoes and Triple J.
1: So we steal it back, I want all that shit. Study ready for the static. Watch your fight. I'm affecting black magic.
0: This one here, it's gonna be out a little later tonight, but it comes from a larger body of work, a debut album called Bunnaba Baby. It's gonna be out everywhere on August 17th. So mark it in your calendars, mark it in your diaries. He's gonna be taking it on tour around the country across August, September, and he's gonna be playing a hometown show in November as well. So tap over. Once again, it's Capes playing out for you right here on Home and Hosed on Triple J. Hey, Anika is my name, and real shortly, I've got an interview coming your way. If you missed out who I'm going to be chatting to at the start of this show, well, give me two songs worth of your time, and then I'll let you know. I'm

Becca Hatch right there. Daylight Robbery, the name of that track. All going down on Home and Hosed on Triple J. Someone coming through on 0439757555 saying, hey, Anika, can you recommend any song for me to play for my night? And that one might be meeting you where it's at. Otherwise, in before that, Rage Flower with Control, a song by an artist who, if you're a fan of Chapel Roan and those big emotion full moments, you're gonna love that artist there. She brings you really, really high and really, really low, but holds your hand through it all. And that's kind of what I want to do. My name is Anika. This is the Australian Music Program on Triple J, at your service every Monday through Thursday, 7 to 9 p.m. keeping you company and bringing nothing but the creme de la crop in Australian music. A little earlier we heard brand new music from Kate

a song called Ships, teaming up with Fluent and JJ Vacon, also from the west coast of Australia. And letting you know that that song is out now. Wherever you listen to your music, tap in. Capes, he's got a record coming in August as well. It's called Bunuba Baby, and that one is going to feature on it. But I promised you, I said, hey, if you stick with me for two songs, I'm going to be letting you know what artists I'm going to be chatting to in an interview tonight. Stoked to let you know that Horse are going to be coming through, Newcastle legends. They're so tapped in their local scene. If you're a fan of post-punk and that very cinematic coming-of-age feeling that you get when you

Listen to that kind of sound. Well, you're going to adore what these crew are cooking up. Freddie and Mason from the band are going to be joining me, and I cannot wait to chat to them. I've been rinsing their music for a minute now, so it's going to be a lot of fun. Hey, that going down all in the next 15 minutes. But, of course, as per, I got more songs to take us there.

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Soul Star Deluxe. It's Boy Soda playing out for you right now with this new one, Chase Your Tail. And if you want to catch it live, you so can. It's going to be playing across Asia in August, US in September, and Australia in October. So tap in, check him out, Boy Soda right now with Chase Your Tail.

Young Franco and Charlotte Plank with Peaches, a song to get you up and moving always. In before that, hey, Anika with you. This is Home and Hosed on Triple J. Real shortly, I'm going to be joined by Mason and Freddie of Horse.

0: Steel City Sweethearts. Come through 0439757555. If you love Horse, if you don't know who Horse are, but if you want to send in your love and your hype for Horse, come through. That is a text line. That's where you can do it. I've got one song to take us to that moment or to that conversation. And it comes after this.
1: Like a Virgin, recorded live at Triple J.
0: Yeah, it'd only be right to get into these guys. It's The Wiggles with Elephant.

0: You're locked into Home and Hose right now on Triple J. You're with me, Anika Luna, and right now I'm joined by a crew from Awabakal Country, Newcastle. They're making music to soundtrack your post-punk main character experience. It's Horse. Freddie and Mason from the band join me. Boys, welcome to the program.
1: Thank you. Thank you for having us.
0: My God, it's so excited having you on. Firstly, congratulations on this EP. It's called Ask Me Again Next Year. It's your first full body of work that you've shared with the world. How is it feeling now that it's all out?
2: A relief.
1: Yeah, it's been like, well, it hasn't been that long, but I feel like we've been playing these songs for quite a long time. So it's good.
2: Yeah.
1: It's good to have them out. And now we've got to play them even more, which is even
2: exciting.
1: Better.
2: Exciting.
0: Exactly. Yeah. And you can't change them now. They're locked in.
1: No, that's it. Yeah.
0: Totally. It's a body of work that really kind of ebbs. It flows sonically, lyrically as well. I guess, Mason, take us into the world of this record.
2: I think it's just a lot of different ideas put into one because we're still a very new band. I think we all had a lot of ideas that we've incorporated into these songs and we're still finding our sound for a lot of the like writing and even recording. So I think it was a very nice experience having the songs change so much and almost like we didn't know what we were going to do with them.
1: We all have different kind of like influences and things like that. And I think just because these are kind of the first songs that came about from Horse, it's very like our parts are very kind of like individual to us.
0: Yeah.
1: Like I think they all come from our individual influences.
0: Yeah. Well, take us through some of these influences, Freddie. What kinds of people were you listening to? And then Mason as well.
1: Well, when we were in Adelaide, I think we were listening to a lot of, I was listening to a lot of West Side Cowboy and like MJ, Lenderman,
2: Wednesday,
1: things like that, like while we were recording, which I think like kind of bled through. What about you?
2: Oh, an album by an artist, I think it's just one person, called Quickly Quickly.
0: Hey.
2: It's called Wait, Did You Hear That? And I really like it. I listen to it every day, pretty much. I don't even really know what all the songs are called. I just put it on and listen to the full album constantly. It's like very synth oriented and quite different to what we were doing before recording.
0: Okay.
2: I feel like recording the EP was kind of like a turning point for the band where we were writing individually, but during recording, we were kind of forced to come together as a band and kind of everything from recording, we've managed to flesh out a lot quicker and is sounding a lot more like us.
1: Yeah.
2: And like one idea.
1: It was definitely like in the studio, it was probably like some of the first times that I heard everyone's parts.
2: Yeah.
1: Like, because we're like just like rehearsing in kind of like trashy sheds and stuff like that.
0: Yeah.
1: So
0: yeah.
1: Like it was good to hear everyone's parts and just like, yeah, it was nice.
0: I love that. Listening to that EP in full, you can feel the spirit of like those trashy sheds and those kinds of more DIY spaces as well, which is cool, but it sounds really polished, but it's got that kind of spirit. Hey, joined by Freddie and Mason from Horse right now, which had in all things their debut EP. We're going to get into some music now, but we'll be back after this. Jordan Hunt with Where Do I Belong? Fellow Newcastle legend. We'll talk about it after the tune. Let's get into it right now.

0: Jordan Hunt right there with Where Do I Belong? Chosen out for you right here on Home and Hose on Triple J by Freddie and Mason, of course. Freddie, tell us about this song because this is a fellow Steel City, Newcastle rep.
1: Yeah, so he's actually an old housemate of mine. And the reason I'm living in the house that I am now is because he went to Switzerland to compose for a play and wrote that song.
0: Oh, wow.
1: And then I was subletting his room and I'm still here. So, like, he came back and then we all, like, because, of course, it was, like, living with him, we all worked on the song together. And then, yeah.
2: Squatter's rights.
1: That's it. Yeah, squatter's rights on the...
0: yeah. Oh, my God.
1: So, there's, like, a pretty cool story to that, but it's pretty... I think he's maybe developing a bit of a new sound.
0: Okay.
1: So, he's music to come, hopefully.
0: Okay, watch this space. Well, sense of community is so strong in Niue where you guys are living. I guess, Mason, I'm really curious to hear about how your hometown really influences your music.
2: I think it does. I think a lot of Australian music does, but I think especially growing up in Newcastle and being exposed to live music more as a teenager, and like a young teenager, definitely influenced my, like, I guess, knowledge on playing gigs and that it actually was possible. I feel like when I was younger, I used to think that, you know, you had to be like famous or like really successful to like play gigs, which is probably pretty dumb, to be honest. Like, should have pieced that together. But I remember like going to gigs and I joined a band when I was 15, I believe. And I didn't really know what to expect. And yeah, the more I played, the more I was like, oh, you can just do gigs consistently in front of people. And there's like 100 other people in this small city that also were like that. It's a great city for music.
0: Yeah.
2: Like the people and the music in the city is very good and has always been great. Like I feel like Newcastle's always had really, really great music coming out of it. And it probably always will.
1: Yeah.
0: Yeah. Period. Put it on the record. I love that.
2: Yeah, on the record. We're always the number one.
1: Newcastle.
0: Yeah.
2: Not us.
1: Just Newcastle.
0: Well, I actually remember listening to you lot for the first time and thinking, oh my God, they're like a baby Dust, also from Newcastle. And you can hear the influence of all these bands, kind of newer, but then also more legacy acts from Newcastle as well, trickling through the community, which is really beautiful. Hey, speaking of live music, Freddie, you guys are going to be touring this EP, Ask Me Again, next year, up and down the East Coast. It's all kicking off this weekend. What are you most excited about for these run of shows?
1: Or just like going back to these cities, I think, is just like going to be awesome. We've made a lot of friends over these like shows because we don't really play at home much. So it's like we've made a lot of friends elsewhere. So it'll be good to see all them and then go back to Adelaide where we recorded and like, yeah, do it all again, but in a short period of time.
0: Yeah, really jam pack it. Tour maxing, gig maxing. We love to hear it.
2: Yeah.
0: Hey guys, tonight on the program, you have some really exciting news as well, specifically about the hometown show this weekend. What do you want to reveal to everyone locked in right now?
1: Well, we've kept the location undisclosed for council reasons, but we are playing for the Niue crowd. We're playing on at 50 Bolton Street, which is in the east end of Newcastle, and it will be on the 8th level of a car park. So it'll be right on the roof, and it'll be, you've got like 360 degree view of Niue until it's pitch black and you probably can't see anything. But it's going to be pretty epic. We've been working on this for like a year now, and it's all coming together this week.
0: Oh my God, really? So dudes, really embodying that kind of DIY spirit.
1: Yeah.
0: There you go, Winnerbet, chuck it in. So exciting, very, very exciting.
1: Yeah.
0: Well, Mason and Freddie from Horse joining me right now, their debut EP, it's called Ask Me Again next year. It's out now. They're going to be going on tour up and down the East Coast. It's all kicking off this weekend. Boys, thank you so much for joining me. I literally remember hearing your debut single, Blight, for the first time and just like instantly falling in love with it. And this just feels very full circle to be chatting to you right now on Home and Hosed on Triple J. So thank you, really.
1: No worry. Thank you.
2: Thank you very much.
1: Thanks for having us.
0: Guys, big, big love. Keep up the great work. Hey, we're going to get into the focus track from this debut EP. It's called Birthmark. I guess, Mason, what do we need to know about this song before we get into it?
2: I think this is collectively our favorite song off the EP. And it was also the last song written for the EP.
1: Mm-hmm.
2: it was a intro riff that we had for a while that I think we all just really liked. So we developed it into a song. And Jacob, our drummer, had some poetry that ended up being the lyrics for it. And it was probably still so far my favorite songwriting experience with the band because it just came together so naturally.
1: Really
2: quickly. We barely even spoke about it. I think we all just knew exactly what we wanted it to be. So, yeah. Oh, I love this song.
0: Oh, yeah. Me too, guys. Let's get into it right now. This is Home and Host on Triple J Horse. Right now with Birthmark. Let's rock it.

is tense. I can barely hear. I rarely consider what you're saying. I smile at myself in the flip down mirror, just to check.

Aussie Sweethearts. Horse playing out for you right here on Home and Hosed on Triple J. Birthmark is the name of this one. It comes from their debut EP, Ask Me Again, next year. It's out everywhere and they're going to be touring around all up and down the East Coast. It's kicking off this weekend in their hometown, Newcastle, a Awabagal country. They're going to be supported by Atlas, Cherry Ripe and Nui Locals Fane. So tap over to their socials for more. Hey, Anika is my name. Want to say a huge shout out to Freddie and Mason for joining me. So much love pouring through on that text line. Long live the horse is the general sentiment.

Wednesdays at the Waterloo. Brand new music. It follows this one, obviously, Sunburn. I never got to show you what I can do. I never got to burn you just to soothe you. And this one here, important to you.

exciting time to be a Lottie McLeod fan. She's dropping an EP called The Boathouse out everywhere in September. And you bet Wednesdays at the Waterloo, Important to You and Sunburn are also going to be a part of it. She's also going to be touring across the East Coast in October. So if you want to catch any of those tracks live, scream your heart out and cry your eyes out like me, you too can. Tap over to her socials for more info. Lottie McLeod once again. Joji, in before that, teaming up with the Kid Laroi Bluffin, two artists who are making waves internationally, but nonetheless, they are both from Australia. Hey, that's what we're all about here on the Australian Music Program. It's called Triple J's Home and Hosed, and it's playing out right now. My name's Anika, I'm your Oz Music Girl. We do this every Monday through Thursday, 7 to 9pm. And right now, I've got 15 songs coming your way, 15 opportunities to fall in love with Australian music. Fans of the Pixies, Pavement, and Guided by Voices, meet Surf Trash.

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1: In case you missed it, it is official. 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

It's Little Quirks right there. Crew from the Central Coast, New South Wales. They've got fire in their bellies and they're not afraid to let it rip on that one. It's called She's Wild and it's all about a woman who just dances to the beat of her own drum. And I love that as a visual, as an idea, but also it comes through loud and clear in that number. Surf Trash up the top with Mr. Spears, a crew who have decided to take a bit more of a slower, dreamier route on that one. They're dropping a sophomore record. It's called No Chaser. It's going to be out everywhere on the 28th of August. But for now, you're hearing it on Home and Host on Triple J. Hey, what's up? Anika is my name. And in the next 10 minutes, I want to bring you a super emerging artist, a really kind of, super emerging artist. They've already played with Wonder Horse, Tool, AC/DC. If that means anything to you, okay? If you're a fan of Australian, you know. You literally know, okay? Stick with me. All going down in the next 10 minutes. But right now, if you're a fan of Genesis Owusu, well, it's time to meet the NAM Melbourne-based firecracker. Goes by the name of Kwazi. This is Triple J.

Wongo. It's a funky one, and that's exactly what it's called, Funky One. Inspired by the likes of Basement Jacks. Getting you grooving right here on Home and Hosed on Triple J. And before that, Kwazi with Troublemaker. What did we think?

A song that stops asking for acceptance and starts embracing chaos. It feels that way, quasi just surrendering to the music, the lyrics, and opening up completely to the listener. Fans of Genesis of Wusu, you got to get behind that artist. A recent discovery for me, but quality nonetheless. Hey, Anika is my name. This is Home and Hosed on Triple J. And we're getting real soulful and funky in a psychedelic way real shortly. Trust me, if you're a fan of the likes of Kurungbin, well, I've got something from our very own backyard for you. To take us there, though, I've got a few more tunes. This crew, super emerging three-piece from the North Coast. And they've already toured with Tool, AC/DC, and Wonder Horse. Yep, it's crazy.

broadcaster, this one here. It's bringing warmth to your winter, especially if you're in Australia. It's Sunburn. That's the name of it. Absolutely leaping out of the speakers. And you can catch this one live at NYE on the Hill over the new year. She just played a really packed out headline show over the weekend, and God, she knows how to play. If you haven't gotten around to see Charlie Lucas play before, I highly recommend it. Hey Anika is my name. I'm putting you on to Australian music from all around the country. And before that, we heard from Headsend. Already rubbed shoulders with the likes of Tool, AC/DC, Wonder Horse. They've just put out a debut EP and the text line is loving them. 0439757555. Callan Newtown saying, wow, for a moment there, I thought Silverchair had reformed. And someone else saying, need more of that. Couldn't agree more. This new one, it's called Free. And they're going to be taking this on the road across US, Canada. They're going to be playing UK, European dates as well very shortly. And also going to be playing at a festival that I've always looked up to, All Points East. Huge shout out to Headsend. That's the three piece from the North Coast, New South Wales that are just on one. And I'm so stoked for them. Hey, let's keep it moving forward because real shortly, I'm going to be bringing you new Julia Jacqueline. It's coming your way in the next 10 minutes. Don't move a muscle. Don't touch that dial. But I promised you, I said, if you stick with me, I'll give you some psychedelic funk soul. If you're a fan of Prungbin, you gotta meet this artist. Goes by the name of War Baby. From Illawarra, New South Wales, Dylan Rogers. Take it away.

Eleftherios right now, teaming up with Southside Denny for this one. Undeniable flow, immaculate production. It's called Green Hills, a song reflecting on life and what Southside Denny wants for his future. Comes from an album that Eleftherios has kind of just like subtly foreshadowed. It's called Radio Tower 26. It follows so much great music, including features from Yasmina Siddiqui. So a lot of good stuff happening in the world of Australian music right now. Anika is my name, putting you on. In before that, what did we think of Brand New Ward Baby? Oh, I know what you thought. 0439757555. A lot of love coming through. Someone coining this one, a place I owe myself as dreamy. Bridey, head over heels for the tunes tonight. And someone else saying that they can't wait to see War Baby live in Sydney in August. Yep, that's right. He's going to be playing a show. Tap over to his socials for more info. But once again, Currumbin fans, tap in. It's War Baby with a place I owe myself on Triple J.

me, Anika Luna, and we're going to be traveling back to a bit more of a kind of country energy in two songs' time. But to take us there, I promised you, I said, if you stick with me for two songs, I'll bring you some Julia Jacklin, and I am a woman of my word.

Austin Mackay is his name. Artist from Newcastle, Steel City, taking the world by storm. Touring around the country, headline shows, and playing with Max McNown. And if you're not across who Max McNown is, he's played with the likes of Ella Langley. She's from

So very big deal in this kind of pop Australiana, Americana kind of world. Austin Mackay, once again, same place, same time is the name of this new one. Julia Jacqueline up the top with Get Away From Me, I Think I'll Love You Soon. One of the most relatable titles, I gotta say. Comes from a record coming out in September called The Gem. But right now you're hearing it on Home and Hosed on Triple J. Hey, Anika with you. Hope you're doing well on this Thursday evening. Let me know what's going on. 0439757555. If you're loving any Australian artists right now, I always want to hear from you. Or if you just want to say hey, feel free to come through. Right now, I want to get into an artist who's just dropped a music video today. So let's celebrate with the song that it is accompanied by. And then I'll tell you a little bit about it after this.

Hey, it's Caitlin Crabb here, and I am calling all of my house heads to the dance floor because this week we've got Eora Sydney-based rising star Bella back taking over the Friday mix. She'll be slinging groovers to get you moving ahead of the weekend, so do not miss it. It's the Friday Mix with Bella back tomorrow right here on Triple J.

from Now Melbourne. Banta is their name. Her legend has it that they went to Sydney for an off-the-cuff writing trip and wrote the original demo in one day with Zooli, this track, Shadows. And then when they returned to Melbourne, George Shara jumped on the track and they collaborated on these two songs, put them together and came up with that final piece. How great is that? Really meeting you where you're at for your Thursday evening, getting the weekend started a little bit earlier. Hey, in before that, Edie from Boorloo Perth, what did we think of Burning? Artist who just dropped a music video for that song. Think horror, think period drama, think Mr. Darcy. It's very that energy. It's outfits galore. The set design is crazy. So tap over to Edie's socials to catch any cuts, but YouTube to see the full thing. Hey, Anika with you. I'm getting out of here real, real shortly. A-Girl's coming through in a minute, but I've got three more songs, maybe four. Let's see how we go for time that I want to bring you. Right now.

We kicked off with the 2025 Unearthed High winner, Driz, that song Venton, before getting into some Dacey, brother-sister duo with Candy, a song all about diving headfirst into those early stages of dating when you're just captivated by someone and they're all you can think about. And right there, Miles Phillips with Eastern Rosellas. A perfect way to end off our Thursday evening and week here at Home and Hoes HQ. Hey, Anika with you. So stoked to be joining you right now, as I do every Monday through Thursday, 7 till 9 p.m. Thank you for sharing this space with me, this energy with me, excitement for Australian music. It's always an honor being with you. Hey, I'll be back next week. A-Girl is going to take the mic. You're in very, very safe hands with 2 hours of hip-hop. But for the time being, I want to bring you one final song to really launch you into your weekend, launch you into your Thursday evening. New Rona that dropped today comes with the announcement of an EP. It's called To The Ground. It's going to be out everywhere in August. So let's get into this one, a song all about movement, written by a fire, and the idea that movement is more than expression. It's memory, ceremony, connection, and the way of finding each other back to the ground, inspired by the natural landscapes. Let's get into this one to really cruise into. It's Rona in movement.

It's another Thursday night with your girl A-Girl here in the hip-hop show, and I hope you're as happy and hyped as I am. Don't ask me why, lad. I got my own reasons. I'm just a happy, happy girl, but you know I'm trying to spread that and infect y'all with it too. I'm so excited for tonight's playlist, I can't lie. I worked really hard on tonight's playlist. I did a little bit of, you know, what you was requesting last week that I couldn't put in into this week. And you know, if you request anything tonight, you get the go, I got you next week type of thing. But very excited for tonight's playlist. Lots of new Oz music floating around recently, so I'm going to be giving you a taste of that for sure. And hey, make sure you're doing a thing when I'm playing Oz music too. Yeah, we're supposed to be supporting our own people. We're supposed to be putting money into their pockets. Buy the merch, download the song, follow them on Instagram, interact with their stuff. You know what I mean? It's very important that we're doing that. And I push that, I urge that on to you. If you don't know what it is I'm playing, you missed the announcement, you missed the name, you missed the song title, whatever it is, head to the Triple J app or the Triple J website, and all the info will be there for sure. But if for whatever reason you can't, you can always get to me on the text line 043-975-7555. Talk to me, tell me what you want to hear, tell me what you got to say. And hey, maybe we'll play Late Night Confessions again. Or maybe we'll play a new game, you know? I don't know. I gotta keep you on your toes a little bit. I'm going to get the show started, though. We're going to get into what we're here for, and that's real hip-hop, the realest rap group to come out of Sydney, Australia, whatever, period. Why not start it off with them from the gutters of West Sydney? You know what I mean? My name is A-Girl. This is The Hip-Hop Show, and you're listening to 1-4 Kid Laroi, Different Strangers. Yalla.

0: 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I'm Triple J.
1: These days, I don't even know what a pad is these days, you know? Yeah. Fuck that hoe.

And you know what? As an artist, I feel like that's the type of shit you should aspire to be making, music that'll transcend into the next generation, because it's so easy to get caught up in quick and fast music trends, you know? Music that'll make cool TikToks and dances and la-ra-ra, but the future should always be the goal, okay? Having your music sound timeless and be forever relatable, that's the money. That's where the money is. It's cool, though, too, if it can make a cool TikTok dance or, like, be a little trendy. Don't get me wrong, but if you can make it last for time to come, you can sleep happy, lad. Little 1-2 for my fellow artists. An Aussie artist that is doing just that right now, though, is this guy I'm about to play, Miles Natsu, with his song Lost, featuring Coops. Crazy lyricist from the UK. Another artist y'all should be on, if not already. Miles is like a breath of fresh air, man. I feel like he's smooth with it. Smooth beat choices, smooth melodies, easy yet hard-hitting bars. The only way I can explain it is like that one scene in Ratatouille where Remy eats the strawberry and the cheese at the same time, and the combos are like fireworks. That's the perfect way to explain this guy. I love his music. Let's talk more music from here on out, though, because I feel like I'm yawning already. I'm going to go a little bit longer with the amount of songs we listen to tonight as well, because I want to hear it all. In a bit, Tiana Taylor and New M Hunter. I'm going to play a request too from the text line already. Wait for you, Thames, Future and Drake from the text line. A shout out to Big K, not the little one. Your family sending their love, saying they love you. And Big E, happy birthday to you, bro. That request coming right after this one from Niles, not to your own. Here from AUS featuring Coops all the way from the UK. Here on the Hip Hop Show. Love.

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1: Get ready to be emotionally crushed because Joji is coming to our shores in November. 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And now he's doing it all over again with support from Million Dollar Baby, Tommy Richmond. 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

Just made 100, then I blow it. Fuck these little niggas, I can't even hold it. Hop out that truck up and what's our problem? Double that dozen, be hitting it, don't it? Take this shit, it be my medicine. Know I be diving in head first. Took some coke up at the show. I rock out this shit, man, my head hurt. Down for whatever, little baby, I'm good. As long as my bread first. Stack it, I stack it, I stack it. I had to go make that bread work.

Wild and Free, M. Huncho and Soso Camo, new one there. Man, I really think M. Huncho can't do no wrong. Y'all know I love me some M. Huncho. I always run him on the show, but I don't know much about the bow on the feature on the track. Yeah, Soso Camo, but just best believe I'm going to be back next week with some info and a few tracks from him because he killed that shit. Hey, shout out to Reese and Chambers and Lockup from Percy and Tash. Appreciate you guys for always tuning in. I'm enjoying all the songs so far, honest to God, but it ain't about me. I'm just the vessel. It's about y'all. We're going to get into some requests real soon. The text line is blowing up right now for AGM, Copperfield. I am going to be running their song later on tonight. Don't y'all worry about it. I'm going to get there. But right now, we're about to get into a song that was highly requested from you guys last week. And if I'm being honest, I'm not lying. If I'm being honest, I didn't have it ready to go last week. Even though it dropped already on the, I didn't have it ready to go. But this week, you got it. For the record, though, this song was highly requested by the people. And here on the Hip Hop Show, we play music for the people. If this was your request, then I hope you got your phones out, speakers up, because we're getting into the hottest track right now. 212 Heat, Turn It Up. And that's exactly what we're going to do here on the Hip Hop Show, baby. Bow.

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1: Yeah, we gotta go get something to eat, man. I'm in the motherfucker.
2: Hey, yo, man. Damn, what's taking homie so long, son?
1: 50, calm down. You coming?

0: Yes, sir. New Music Thursday here in the Hip Hop Show. 212 Heat with their latest drop, Destined to Get Shit Heated. Many men in their 50 Cent request from the text line. Shout out to the boys in Kempsey Correctional Center for that one. And a new one from Lil Baby with the iconic 4-bar cannon produced by Pharrell, obviously. Now, look, it took me a little bit to get to that song, okay? I was reluctant to even getting around to listening to it because the reviews online were very mixed. Very, very mixed. But I'm glad I did because I came around to it. And it was honestly, it was just the melody in the first verse got me. And after that, I was sold. But I don't know. It could just be me. I think it slaps. Now, briefly, I mentioned them just before. They got their peoples on a text line shouting them out. So I went, you know what? Let's move them up in the program because the people get what the people want around here. I wanna run back-to-back Oz music for the next round of music. But right now, we're getting into a group called AGM with their latest single, Copperfield. Now, I could go on about them, but I'll let them do the yarning.
1: Hey, yo, my name's Lex.
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1: Hey, we go by AGM, straight from Western Sydney. Hey, the name stands for Always Got Motion, because outside of our love for music, we all know what we have to do to succeed.
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1: I saw somebody, they remind me of someone, like I've seen them before. There's this like warmth to them. And I just sat there trying not to stare too long because it's a bit ridiculous, really.
2: But then they're gone, off at the next stop before I can decide whether this is fate or I'm just being dramatic again.
3: Thought I was just passing through, I was on a boys' night, but the plans might move. The lights in your eyes stopped me in my shoes. I was down all week, now I'm looking at you.

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I hope you don't call me rude, but the time just stopped. 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
1: What if you don't know them at all?
0: No, but I'm in this life.
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0: sins in the church. 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
1: Yes, sir. Intense. Dibs and Rob's one proper track. One of my fave new, honest to God, one of my fave new Aussie releases in a minute. I like that one a lot. I had to message the boys today and tell them personally that they're saving the scene with that one, because it really said, I ain't really get down with the itch face. I really get down with my itch face. Sorry? I like that. Proper. Hey, I'm about to play some back-to-back new drops that I haven't spun yet and hopefully you haven't heard from yet. Tracks from Future, Fetty Wap and Runaway, Richie, and new Hooligan Hefs and Young and Lips from the new Hefs album. But this next one is a heater for sure. I showed y'all a track from him not too long ago. This was his first debut single. He go by the name Zuriel. I'm going to give you a refresher as to what he sent.

Love that song, right? I thought hectic debut single. How can he get any better? Well, he did it, to be honest. He actually freaking did it on us. So yeah, if you was messing with his first single, I don't know, maybe you like this one. I don't know. Find out. Zuri out here on the hip hop show, baby. Mm.

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1: Don't you know? You're real special to a real street nigga like myself, you did. If you ain't know, you know now, don't you?

Hooligan Hefs, Young and Lips, exclusive new one from Hefs' album. I had the pleasure of watching that one live at a recent exclusive gig of his. And I'm pretty sure, I think from memory, it was the last song of his set. And that shit went off. When I heard the beat change towards the end, I said, I'm going home and I'm downloading this right now. I'm definitely going to play that on the show at some point, 110%. I love that one. I love every song that we've been playing recently, back to back. But I just want to get into some more music. I honestly am sick of hearing my voice. The text line is still popping and y'all are coming with requests left, right and center. Most of them I don't have. Pretty Girl Rock, Kerry Hilson. Why do I not have that? You wanted to give a shout out to V and Kempsey for having a pretty girl like you, per period. I love that. But unfortunately, sis, I don't have that song for you. But I do have this one here. Hopefully this one does it justice. We're going to get into a new song from Corrupt, DJ Battlecat and Snoop Dogg, because they just can. But right now, every girl in the world, Young Moolah.

Jay Cole. New one there. You're listening to the Hip Hop Show with your girl A Glizzy. Fine shit, cool shit, funny shit, dorky shit. I don't know, whatever you want to call it. Just don't call me shit, please. Please, I want y'all to like me so bad. Hey, look, I have to give an apology, a full-on apology on air right now, because V from Kempsey, you requested a song, yeah, and I didn't have it for you. You requested Pretty Girl Rock. I'm promising you, I'm looking through my system. I'm like, damn, I don't got it. I got nothing close. Let me chuck on this one, Every Girl in the World. And I wasn't thinking about what the song was actually about. You get me? Like, it was just the title, and I was like, yeah, period. Like, period. You wanted a song for your girl? Like, da da da. She texted in saying, you played a song, I requested Pretty Girl Rock, and you played a song about cheating. Oh, can you play Shorty Like Mine, Bow Wow, Get Me Out of Trouble, please? Hey, this is where I also have to offer some more bad news. I don't have that song either, but I really don't want you to be in trouble with your shorty, okay? I don't want that. It's giving, you really love her, she really love you. You over here texting on the text line about songs that you want. I apologize. Okay, I didn't mean to do all that. But what song I do have from Bow Wow is this one here. I changed up the playlist just for you, shorty. Just for you and your girl. Just for you, V, from Kempsey. Let Me Hold You, Bow Wow, featuring Omarion. I'm so sorry, guys. She wanna hold you, you know? Like, she wanna, yeah.

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1: Reckon you have a type? 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Or maybe it's just an energy thing. 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

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It might be completely opposite, but you keep walking forward because you got faith.

Remarkable Hustle, Rick Ross, and Leon Thomas. A real good, I don't know, mix. I would have never expected Rick Ross and Leon Thomas to make a song. For those who don't know, Leon Thomas is the guy, Andre, off of Victorious. If you was a Nickelodeon baby like I was, then you know what I'm talking about. If not, then where have you been, lad? Where have you actually been my whole life? But you're listening, my whole life, your whole life. Wee, relax. You're listening to the Hip Hop Show. My name is A-Girl, and I apparently destroy and fix relationships all in one night. A couple of breaks ago, I was requested to play a song, Pretty Girl Rock. I played a different song that was, you know, about a little bit this and that, maybe not about Pretty Girl Rock. So they texted in saying, hey, you got me in trouble. So I've played them another song, and I'm happy to confirm he's out of the doghouse now. He's out of the doghouse. We did it. We fixed that relationship up. And I'm so happy because word, I was stressing about it. I was like, nah, they're going to have dramas on the phone. It's going to be, yeah, why'd you tell her you got to play that song then? Why'd you tell her to run that song? I didn't even, guys. I'm so sorry. But I'm glad that I could fix it. Hey, look, we only got a couple more minutes until we're done.

And then that's the lad. And I still got so many more songs to run through, so I'm going to just keep it pushing. I'm going to shut the hell up and keep going. This is one of my favorite songs ever from Sir. I love this guy's music so much, but there's something about this song. I wonder what it is. Oh, maybe it's because it's West Side Boy, and that's exactly what I...

Ignorance is bliss. Don't tell me shit. You can spill the tea, I'ma sip. Baby, don't get mad, you some real. Shoot in front of the hip. Shawty got the spread, don't miss.

0: Stop. I Wanna Be Down, Queen Latifah, Yo-Yo, MC Lot, and Brandy. One of my favorite collabs ever. Honestly, ever. I played that one too because we just had a like a version recently from our very own Devorah. She killed that one. Head over to our YouTube page on Triple J if you want to suss it all out. We got less than 10 minutes to the end of the show. So I'm going to just keep it pushing because there's, as always, so much more music that I want to get through. And I've yawned too much. So I just got to shut the hell up and get through it. If you're still listening from the beginning till now, I love you. If you just tuned in, hello, what up? You're listening to The Hip Hop Show with A-Girl. And right now I'm about to run a song from an artist called At Peace, all the way from Aotearoa, New Zealand. I love this song so much. I'm going to let it do its thing because it's honestly just one to sit back, vibe out to, you know, little bit of this and that if you have, you know. You know what I'm saying? This is Home at Peace. You're listening to The Hip Hop Show with A-Glizzy. Bow. Oh, I got to work on my outros. Yeah. Yalla, bye.
1: Yeah, this song here, this goes out to all walks. Living in this village that we call Orcs. Like from the streets to the ballparks, we just wanna spread peace to you all. Rest in peace to the more porks and beef to the law force.

0: Shot Solly, Isaac Purell, Riddle Me This, here on the Hip Hop Show. And guys, Riddle Me This. Oh, I already know this is going to be dry. Riddle Me This, how did we get to the end of the show? Stupid. I hated that one. But look, we are finished. We're wrapped up for the night. I appreciate you all for listening. We had some very exciting listens. ADM Official. What else have we had? We had, I'm going blank, Hooligan Hefs in there as well. Lots of new stuff. But this one I'm very happy to close off with. This is Selly from 1-4's new one. 1-4 just announcing their tour to supported by Triple J. So I'm very excited for that. Head to socials to suss them out. But we're going out with this one. Love. Be good or be good at it. So, bye.
1: Got the options to make it big or rot in a cell.

but you're never gonna. Always killing time when you're listening to fantastic tunes like that one right there. Brand new track released just the other day by the DMAs there. It's called Killing Time, certified Triple J Brits and Hottest 100 of Like a Virgin winners, DMAs too. They got a couple of big gigs coming up. One Night Stand, for example. They're headlining that in Griffith come September 5th. Have you got your tickets? I have. Can't wait to head down there for that. And they're also playing Yours and Owls as well in early October down at Wollongong. So they're getting busy once again on the gig scene, the DMAs. I'm getting busy with you on Triple J Late Nights. I'm Angus Hamill, and it's my pleasure to be back with you on this beautiful winter's Thursday evening between 11 p.m. and 2 a.m. Yeah, I had to take last week off because we were going away for my mum's birthday. Shout out to you, Tracy from Tookley. Hope you had a wonderful day. Well, I know you did because I was there. Shout out to A-Girl as well. Big ups as always. The hip-hop show getting me up and ready to go before being with you for the late night Jairwaves extravaganza. Because it's been a couple of weeks, we've got some real special tracks ahead of us tonight, including a couple of artists that have never been played on Triple J before. Now yeah, super sweet piece of indie pop right there from Newcastle, New South Wales, courtesy of Georgie Taylor. That right there was her debut single that she released earlier this year. It's called Bitter, and that'll be getting its first ever play on the Jairwaves later on this hour, alongside this one. My ever-failing lies. What do I see? Yeah, this one's for the hardcore lovers out there from my home region of the New South Wales Central Coast. These guys are called Jinjo. Lead singer Cameron, by the way, has the sickest red dreads you will ever see. That's their latest single, sophomore single as well. It's called Bone Shovel. You'll be hearing that one get played on the Triple J airwaves for the very first time later on this hour as well. But first, let's kick off the tunes with a new track courtesy of Washington, D.C. singer-songwriter Kalela. This super sweet and short track is called Lincoln B.

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1: In case you missed it, it is official. 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
2: I can't believe it's actually happening, but it is. 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

All rise, ladies and gentlemen, for the Australian Queen of Pop, Kylie Minogue, right there with her smash hit single from 2023. That was called Padam Padam. And can you believe it? That was the first time she charted on the Hottest 100 as a solo artist, coming at number 48 on the Hottest 100 that year. That's a fun stat for you already. Before that, we went to Liverpool with a bit of SD Kid and Century. And at the top, we heard a new one from Kalela, Washington, D.C., USA, born and raised artist. That's her latest single. It's called Link and B. I'm pretty sure that could be internet slang right there, short for link and bio, perhaps. But you're linking up with me on Triple J Late Nights. I'm Angus Hamill. It's my pleasure to be with you between 11 p.m. and 2 a.m. on this beautiful evening. By the way, while I'm with you playing these fantastic tunes, the text line is wide open. If you'd like to have a chat, I will be responding to your texts all night long, or at least until I clear on out of here at 2 a.m. 0439757555. And while you're there, you might want to join in with a little game that we play called Hot Backs, where we revisit a particular song from a particular Hottest 100 every single time I'm with you tonight, because the Glasgow Commonwealth Games are starting up this week. In fact, tonight, I believe, was the first lot of sports being played. I thought it would be cool to revisit a couple of ex-Commonwealth Games years. Firstly, 2014, the year that it was last held in Glasgow, and 2018, the year that it was last held in Melbourne. If you'd like to revisit 2018, get on that text line, send me a number 1. If you'd like to revisit 2014, get on that text line, send through the number 2. Shout out to Declan and G, who have texted in enjoying themselves so far. I think you're going to enjoy yourself even more, because this might be an early crow given it's still July, but this song may be the song of the summer, maybe even the song of the year, maybe even the Hottest 100 winner for 2026. Australia is obsessed with it. I'm obsessed with it. And I hope you will be too if this is your first time hearing it. 7-year-old Miles Phillips is who I'm going to be introducing you to right now with his super catchy tune called Eastern Rosellas. I love this song. And it's time.

Oh, super sweet one right there from American singer-songwriter Steve Lacy. He has a bad habit of writing amazing songs. That's one of his latest singles. It's called The Feeling. And I can't describe the feeling I get when I listen to that because it is too lovely for words. It's better than words, as One Direction once said. Before that, we heard a cheeky bit of Eliza Rose in a collaboration with Interplanetary Criminal, Baddest of Them All, that one was called. And if you can believe it, if you remember, that one came in at number 2 in the Hottest 100 of 2022, right behind Flume and Mayer's Say Nothing, of course. Before that, we heard Ruby Fields and Muscle, really cool piece of Australian indie rock. And at the very top, we heard the song of the summer, nay, dare I say, the song of the year, dare I say, a top 10 in the Hottest 100 of 2026. Early crows, I know, but with a song like Eastern Rosellas by Miles Phillips, a young 7-year-old boy, man, everyone's getting around it. It's a song that is so catchy. I'm absolutely obsessed with it. I can see that kid going so far. Drop your predictions, mayhaps, if you want to get around that song. Where will it land in the Hottest 100? I know it's July, but yeah, let's have a bit of fun. Speaking of Hottest 100s, we are playing a game called Hot Backs. If you want to join, get on that text line 0439757555. If you'd like to revisit 2018, send through the number 1. And if you'd like to revisit 2014, send through the number 2. Now, a star of the future, much like Miles Phillips, is in front of us right now because we have an artist right now that we're about to hear who has never been played on Triple J before. So I'm really excited about this next song. She comes from a little city/town, a coal miner's paradise, one might say, Newcastle, New South Wales, and her name is Georgie Taylor. This is a single that she released, her debut single, if I'm not mistaken, at the start of this year. And I got to say, what a way to start. Some beautiful indie pop goodness is in front of us. So without further ado, being played on Triple J for the very first time, this is Georgie Taylor with Bitter. Enjoy. Now,

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Bangers only on Triple J Late Nights. That right there was a bit of a cheeky like a version throwback. Wet Leg when they came in here to do Smoko, an Aussie certified classic right there by the Chats originally. That one actually, if you're into deep cuts, came in at number 90 on the hottest 100 of like a versions we ran a couple of years ago as well. Before that, we heard a brand new one from NAM, Melbourne-based artist Dane. That one was called PQC. They actually got interviewed on Triple J Drive just yesterday with Luca and Jordan. Really lovely chat. Before that, we stayed in Melbourne with a cheeky bit of Public Figures, and that track was called How I'm Feeling. And How I'm Feeling is super duper excited because at the very top, we heard a debut, a song and an artist being played on Triple J for the very first time. That one was by Georgie Taylor. It was her debut single that she released at the start of this year called Bitter. So many people getting around that track on the text line, which is wonderful to see. Love this song. What a banger, someone texted in saying. Literally obsessed, someone else said. Yes, shout out the Georgie Taylor first play. Such a tune, should be a regular on Triple J. So proud of you, girl. That one came in from Haley from Inverell. That's so nice to see you guys getting around that one. Beautiful piece of Aussie indie pop. Plenty more of that to come. Some awesome debuts and first plays on their way this evening. But first, let's get the beat up a little bit more with a bit of a Club J track here, courtesy of Tobias. This one is called Stay With Me Through the Night, which I hope you're doing at least until 2 a.m.

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3: 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I could be wasting my time,
1: 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We met at school and we got our name from a Camp Cope song.
3: Some bands that inspire us are Fontaines DC, Interpol, and a local band, Dave, who are a three-piece that have had a pretty big influence on our sound. They're awesome.
1: Our dream band to collaborate with would probably be King Gizzard and the Lizard Wizard. Me and Rex saw them live in Sydney and they were really, really cool, and Rex cried a little bit. That's all right, though.
2: All of the songs in our On Earth profile mean a lot to us for different reasons. Come Around was one of the first songs we wrote with that sort of post-punk feel that we're moving towards with lots of our current music. And Bullseye and Spiders both address really important societal issues that are central themes to the rest of our music and to our values as a band as well.
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2: We wrote this song to sort of destigmatize a lot of the conversations around toxic masculinity. Thanks for listening. We'd love to hear your thoughts.

Ladies and gentlemen, please give it up for your Unearthed High winners for 2026. Newcastle-based alt, kind of grungy rockers as well. Trophy Wife right there with Spiders. A wonderful song that is completely kind of... It's all about kind of making a statement, and it's all about kind of, that sort of thing, which is really lovely to hear. They are very deserving winners, beating out 1,000 other tracks to win Unearthed High this year, which is super duper impressive. Before that, we were vibing with a bit of Pink Pantheress and a song that's been blowing up this year of hers. That one was called Tonight. Before that, we heard from Indigenous rapper Capes with 765. That's the track that he won the Unearthed High Indigenous Initiative back in 2021. And at the very top, we heard a cheeky bit of Tobias, Nam-based singer, with Stay With Me Through the Night. By the way, a shout out to a band that's texted in saying that they're inspired kind of by Trophy Wife right there. Another young band from Newcastle texted in. They're called Sinners of the South. Shout out to you guys. If you want to get on the text line, I'll be answering your messages all night long until I clear on out of here at 2 a.m. By the way, we're playing a game called Hotbacks tonight. Thank you so much for voting on what year we'll be revisiting. It is official. We are going to be revisiting the hottest 100 of 2018. So get on that text line once again and send through a number between 1 and 100. In about 45 minutes' time, I will be putting them on a wheel and spinning it to find out what exactly our hotback will be. In the meantime, stay on the text line to hype up this next artist because I'm super excited to introduce you to the next debut of the evening, a song and an artist that are both being played on Triple J for the very first time. These guys come from my home region of the New South Wales Central Coast, which I'm really, really stoked to be representing tonight. In case you don't know where that is, it's kind of sandwiched between Newcastle to the north, Sydney to the south, and in between we have beautiful beaches, lakes, hinterland, and bangers of bands much like... Jinjo. This one's for the hardcore lovers out there. It's their newest single and it's called Bone Shovel.

All rise for one of the best singers to come out of the land of the ice. A bit of Livia right there with a track from her album A Matter of Time that she released last year. That one was called Tough Luck. Really epic sort of track. And speaking of epic tracks by epic artists, Genesis Owusu was before her with Big Dog, a track from his album he released this year. He's also playing One Night Stand

He's on the one-night stand lineup alongside the DMAs. For more details, and maybe, I don't know if there's tickets left. Actually, I think it's sold out really quick. I'm sorry. But if you want to find out more details, head to the Triple J website. The whole lineup is on there, including updates shortly of the Unearthed winner that will be performing down there at Griffith. And if you missed out on tickets to One Night Stand, Genesis Owusu is also playing at Yours and Owls at the start of October in Wollongong. And at the very top, we heard a debut, a song and an artist being played on Triple J for the very first time. That one was a Central Coast-based hardcore punk outfit by the name of Jinjo. It's their sophomore single and it was called Bone Shovel. I love the mix of sound in that one, intense in some parts and kind of almost ballady in other parts. The lead singer Cameron really showing off his vocal versatility. That's an awesome phrase. And also, if the music hasn't led you to look them up already, this is a reason to look them up. Cameron, the lead singer, has the sickest, reddest dreads you will ever see. So there you go. Look up Jinjo from my neck of the woods. You're on Triple J Late Nights. I'm Angus Hamill, and I'm with you between 11 p.m. and 2 a.m. on this beautiful winter's evening. We've just crossed over the midnight threshold, and we're playing a game called Hot Backs. Get on that text line. We're revisiting the hottest 100 of 2018. Send in a number of 1 and 100 in about half an hour's time. I will be putting them on a wheel and spinning it to find out what song we'll be hotting back to tonight. 0439757555. Got a Club J classic in the making in front of us right now. A collaboration between Sonny Federa, DOD and Bobby Bascombe. It's called Think About Us.

certified triple favourites at this point right there. Teen Jesus and the Gene Teasers, Canberra-based hard rockers with Go Waste My Time, a track released as a part of the deluxe edition of their album Glory that came out this year. Before that, we heard a cheeky bit of Adelaide singer-songwriter Swap Meat with I Know. What a classic bit of alt rock that was. Adelaide band, not singer-songwriter. I'm a silly goof. And at the top, a bit of a Club J track, a legendary track in the making, Sunny Fedora, DOD and Poppy Bascombe and their collaboration called Think About Us. That's been blowing up on the airwaves all year long. They're touring for Triple J in October, by the way. If you'd like to find out information, head to our website. You are on Triple J Late Nights. I am Angus Hamill, if you can believe it. And I'm with you between 11 p.m. and 2 a.m. Reaching almost a halfway point of my time with you, but plenty more awesome tunage to come, including this premiere play that we've got in front of us right now, courtesy of a wonderful, wonderful band that I got the chance to give a debut to, I think, towards the end of last year, to refresh your memory. This is the track. Genuinely one of my favourite releases from this year. They're called Sun After Dusk. And what is it with Western Australian-based bands coming out with the most beautiful, sun-drenched, reverby, guitar-based indie rock songs? I'm obsessed with that sort of sound. And they've blessed us with a brand new single that's getting its first ever play on the J-Waves right now. Without further ado, here is Sun After Dusk, straight out of Perth with Something You Know. Enjoy.

All right, you heard the main winner of Unearthed High earlier in Trophy Wife with their amazing track Spiders, and that right there was our 2026 winner of the Unearthed High Indigenous Initiative. Tula right there with Float, a really cool little track, nice and synthy, flowy, nice and short and sweet as well, clocking in at just a minute and 48. I think this is the most sub 2 minute tracks I've seen appear on a Triple J playlist. It's real and truly the era of low attention spans, but they are so short and sweet, so who cares? It's such a beautiful song. Before that, we went back to 2022 to hear a bit of Lizzie McAlpine and Ceilings, beautiful bit of singer-songwriter acoustic goodness. And at the top, we heard a song that was played on Triple J for the very first time this evening, Perth-based indie rockers Sun After Dusk and their brand new release, Something You Know. And something I want you to know is that you're on Triple J Late Nights, and I'm Angus Hamill. I'm with you between 11 p.m. and 2 a.m. on this gorgeous winter's evening. Hope you're enjoying the tunage. Once again, the text line is wide open. If you'd like to have a chat, I'll be responding to your text messages until I head on out of here at 2 a.m. We are also looking for numbers between 1 and 100. Because we're revisiting the Hottest 100 of 2018 very shortly. In fact, in just about 20 minutes' time, I will be spinning the wheel to find out what our hot back will be this evening. Get on that text line, 0439757555, and come up with your numbers. Now, we're just in so much luck tonight because we've got another fantastic track in front of us right now. And it's a band that I've given a debut to in the past, which I'm really, really excited about. It was a while ago, but I got the chance to play one of their first two singles they released, a wonderful folk rock act from Sydney by the name of Fifth Valley. In case you missed it, this is the song that I got the chance to play last year. I've come down. Yeah, beautiful song called Come Down, which ended up being featured on their EP, their debut EP, Least Expected Things. And that was a bit of a cross-continental debut because they were listening in from all different countries. And I can confirm, because I've been chatting to them, they are listening in from all parts of the world for this one right in front of us. In fact, the lead singer, Ryan, is listening in right now from Kyrgyzstan, which I cannot believe we have someone listening in from Kyrgyzstan right now. I dare say, Ryan, we're making history. You're probably the first person in history to tune in from Kyrgyzstan to Triple J. I hope everyone around you, including that little dog you found, is enjoying this. Without further ado, being played on Triple J for the very first time right now is Fifth Valley and their brand new single. Look out for that cheeky sax. It's called Far Too Deep. Enjoy. Never know.

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All right, indeed. You'd be forgiven for thinking that song was a late 2000s Triple J classic, but it's actually a song released this year by UK indie synth pop rockers Fat Dog. You'll never guess what the title of that one was called. Go F yourself if you don't know it. Declan typing that one on the text line saying he effing loves that song. Best track of the year. Yep, absolute banger for sure. Still behind Eastern Rosellas though, of course. Before that, we heard from Melbourne singer-songwriter Eka Vandal with Vertical Worlds. That was from her album, Looking for People to Unfollow, which was a Triple J feature album a couple of months ago at this point. And at the very top, we heard a cheeky bit of Spacey Jane with East Village and Far Too Deep by Fifth Valley, Sydney-based indie folk rockers. That's their brand new single. And that's the first time it's been played on Triple J. Shout out to Ryan, who's listening in right now from Kyrgyzstan to that track being played. He is one of the lead singers of Fifth Valley. Wow, I cannot believe that Triple J is reaching Kyrgyzstan, a new country, surely, to be ticked off our list. I wonder if we have a running list somewhere. That would be something to keep a track of for sure. But you're on Triple J Late Nights. I'm Angus Hemel, and I'm with you between 11 p.m. and 2 a.m. on this beautiful winter's evening. If you want to play hotbacks and get involved, this is your last chance to get on the text line 0439757555 and give us a number between 1 and 100. We are revisiting the hottest 100 of 2018 tonight. And the next time you'll be hearing from me, we will be spinning that wheel to find out what will be our hottest hotback for this evening. Also, shout out to Darcy from Newcastle who texted in saying he has a message for everyone. Keep going. Don't stop. You're awesome, which is really, really lovely. Thanks so much for that, Darcy. Hope you're enjoying yourself. You'll enjoy this one if you're a fan of Brizzy-based artists on the Unearthed Forecast. Super talented poppy singer-songwriter Lyric. This is her latest single. It's called For Business Reasons. So you-

With the Radio Free Alice right there, Melbourne-based indie rockers, sounding like a bit of Fontaine's DC-inspired sound right there. That track was called Lunch Money. Before that, we heard a cheeky bit of Indigenous hip-hop based in Sydney, Barker right there with Preach. And before that, we heard a cheeky bit of Brisbane singer-songwriter Lyric. That's her latest single. It's called For Business Reasons. And she is an artist that's on the Unearthed forecast for 2026. 10 artists to keep an eye on throughout this year. They're all doing amazing things with their sound, if I do say so myself. And she is certainly one of them. You're on Triple J Late Nights. I'm Angus Hamill. I'm with you between 11 p.m. and 2 a.m. And we have come to the time now that we've gone over the 1 a.m. threshold. We are going to be spinning our wheel and finding out what song we shall be hotting back to on the show this evening. Thank you to everyone who got on the text line with their numbers between 1 and 100. In case you missed it, we're revisiting the hottest 100 of 2018, and the track that we're going to be playing will be... Okay, a couple of deep cuts right there. Number one, we've just gone past. Shout out to Kat for texting in. She wanted to hear Confidence by Ocean Alley, but we have landed right next to it, which is number 37. And that one has been texted in by Declan. Shout out to you, Declan. You've finally been landed on. He's only been texting in like almost every single week, and the wheel has finally landed on one of his numbers. Oh, yeah, wow, this is a beautiful, smooth track right here. He already knows what it is, and he was telling me on the text line that he belts it out occasionally, and sometimes he sings it really well. So, Declan, I really hope you're singing along to this one. Without further ado, the song that was number 37 in the Hottest 100 of 2018 was... It's Ziggy Albert's with Love Me Now.

Triple J Late Night, you are on. I'm Angus Hamill, and I'm with you between 11 p.m. till 2 a.m. That right there was our hot back for this evening. Number 37 in the Hottest 100 of 2018. Singer-songwriter, rootsy, bluesy, acoustic player, Ziggy Alberts with Love Me Now. Shout out to Declan, who texted in with that number. And thank you so much to everyone who got involved with Hotbacks as always this evening. And Ziggy, by the way, is headlining a festival that's very close to where I live, like 5 minutes around the corner from my old place in Nora Head, New South Wales, Central Coast. The Lighthouse Festival, he's headlining that, which is really cool, alongside a bunch of fantastic local talent. But we're about to go overseas because it is time for our feature album spotlight on this Thursday evening / Friday morning. We're about to be divulging and indulging in a bunch of tracks back to back to back to back to back right here from the Triple J feature album that's been playing on the airwaves all this week. It's American singer-songwriter and Nepo baby, Gracie.

0: Abrams, with a bit of a tongue-in-cheek title, Daughter from Hell. Without further ado, here is the first track. It's called Hit the Wall.
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2: 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So yes, if you are spiraling in the ways I was, this one's for you.

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1: Hey, I'm Gracie Abrams, and my album Daughter from Hell is the feature album all this week on Triple J. Death Wish is one of my favorite songs on the album. I loved writing this while I was touring The Secret of Us, and it is luckily not about a relationship of mine, but it is about a relationship that I would overhear stories about. So there you go.

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1: Hey, I'm Gracie Abrams, and my album Daughter From Hell is the feature album all this week on Triple J. Daughter From Hell is the title track, and it immediately felt correct to name this entire album Daughter From Hell. This was a long overdue apology, really, to my mom. She set the bar really high, and so I will spend my life trying to meet it.

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1: Hey, I'm Gracie Abrams, and my album Daughter From Hell is the feature album all this week on Triple J. Okay, this song, Look At My Life, is about the outside perception not really matching how things feel internally. Yeah, that can be a confusing contrast. So that's what the song is about, and I hope you like it.

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1: Hey, I'm Gracie Abrams, and Triple J are featuring my record, Daughter from Hell, all this week. Mini Bar is a song that brings me a lot of joy on this album because having written it with Audrey Hobart, it reminds me of what it is like to hang out with her, and I think Mini Bar makes me think of Audrey.

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1: Hey, I'm Gracie Abrams, and Triple J are featuring my record, Daughter From Hell, all this week. Okay, this song, Afflictions, I think is the most pure love song I've ever written. And I think I struggled to articulate, I guess, just how easy it can feel when you're in the right thing. So anyway, that's Afflictions. Thanks for listening.

It's Triple J's feature album Spotlight right there. You just listened to a bunch of tracks back to back to back to back from our feature album of the week, which was, of course, USA-based singer-songwriter Gracie Abrams and her album that just got released called Daughter from Hell. In case you're wondering about the meaning of that title, it's a bit of a tongue-in-cheek reference to the fact that she is a Nepo baby, being famous movie director J.J. Abrams's daughter. We heard six tracks from that album, starting off with Hit the Wall, followed by Death Wish, Daughter from Hell, the title track, Look at My Life, Minibar, which had a wonderful dedication in there to her best friend Audrey Hobert, and the song you just heard to finish things off was called Afflictions. You're on Triple J Late Nights. I'm Angus Hamill, and I'm with you between 11 p.m. and 2 a.m. We have just entered the last half hour of my time with you on this Thursday, Friday evening, but we got plenty of more fantastic tunes to get through. Bit of a throwback on this next one. If Gracie Abrams is the singing starlet from the USA that we're getting into in this day and age, allow me to reintroduce you to one that was my personal favorite growing up. From their self-titled album, it's Paramore with Still Into You. Banger.

Whether you're a diehard fan or new to the genre, there's no doubt that country music is bigger than ever right now. We want to get you across the very best sounds in the scene with Country Club, Triple J's brand new home of country music. Join me, Outback Tom, as I get you around the artists that are blazing a trail in 2026. You'll meet the local storytellers and international icons who are showing there's more to country music than double denim and cowboy hats. So, get in the Country Club, Sunday nights at 6 or anytime you like on the Triple J app.

If you're not a big fan of Becca Hatch at this point, I gotta say you are absolutely lying. Camilla Roy, Samoan, Campbelltown-based singer-songwriter Becca Hatch right there with her latest release. It's called Daylight Robbery. She won the Unearthed High Indigenous Initiative back in 2017, which was also the year I graduated high school, fun fact. Before that, we heard a cheeky bit of a Irish rapping combo, courtesy of Travi, Els, and Fred again on producing duties. That one was called Did It Again with Fred again. And at the top, a lovely throwback to 2013, Paramore from their self-titled album. That was one of their biggest hits, Still Into You. And Hayley Williams, if you're listening in right now, which I'm sure you're not, but if you are, I'm still into you. I'm Angus Hamill, and you're on Triple J Late Nights. I'm with you between 11 p.m. and 2 a.m. Hope you've been enjoying yourselves tonight. There's been some fantastic tunage and some good vibes. Great hang with you all as well. Almost time for me to vacate the premises, but plenty more tunes in the meantime, including these guys. Staying in Sydney, one of my favourite bands at the moment and their brand new release. Well, it's been played a few times on the J-Waves already, but if you're needing some fantastic indie rock, look no further than Egoism.

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1: Rolling Sets is back this summer with a double Beach Bash lineup. 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And it keeps on getting bigger. This year, you'll see them rolling into Newcastle and Tweed Heads for the next chapter. So get around the new era of Rolling Sets on November 28th and December 5th.
0: For info on these festivals and more, check out Triple J socials.

Going to Nam, Melbourne right there with a certified favourite in the making. Bel Air Lip Bombs with a track from their brilliant album they released last year called Again. That's probably their most popular track they've released to date. It's called Hey You. And it's funny that we heard a promo about Rolling Sets just a minute ago because they are actually on the lineup playing down at Tweed Heads and also Newcastle, New South Wales as well. Before that, we heard a collaboration between Jiggets and Lamb, Brooklyn, one side of America and one based in California. That one was called Thumbs. Before that, Sydney duo Cosmos Midnight with 45, Club J Banger. And at the very top, we heard from Egoism and Time for the Needy. You're on Triple J Late Nights. I'm Angus Hamill. And that brings me to the end of my time with you this evening. I do hope you've enjoyed the last few hours of company and wonderful tunes. I'll be back with you same time next Thursday evening for more Late Nights goodness. I leave you with one more tune courtesy of American rapper J. Cole. He's taken us to the 2-6. Few hours of uninterrupted music after that before Abby and Tyrone are with you for Triple J Breakfast. And stay tuned for the Jungle Giants doing Like a Version. Really keen for those Triple J-rits. I'll see you same time next week. 2-6 niggas.

Rapping, bitch, I might just be the president. Please, with the begginess, you're dwindling on your relevance. We know your shit is dropping, we ain't copping what you selling us. Bitch, you was good in school, why you hiding your intelligence? I remember you was getting A's, now you failing us. Playing hard.

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1: In case you missed it, it is official. 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

friend. Know what I'm saying? Outside is back to what it was, you know what I'm saying? Atlanta, tell you about my run, you know what I'm saying? Ask Pluto Bank of 21, you know what I'm saying?

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1: Get ready to be emotionally crushed because Joji is coming to our shores in November. It's been 3 years since he wrenched our hearts out. And now he's doing it all over again with support from Million Dollar Baby, Tommy Richman. He'll be making some quick stops in Mianjin, Brisbane, Eora, Sydney and Nam, Melbourne from November 11th, so don't miss out.
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0: How much do you know about the honey sitting in your kitchen right now?
1: My dad always says that beekeeping, it gets in your blood. So it's not a job that I'm doing. It is a full lifestyle. Like, who else gets to say that they sleep in their swag under the stars every night?
0: 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She's a commercial beekeeper who wants you to know the truth about your honey. Because behind the scenes, this industry is in trouble.
1: I knew that the moment I found my first mite, it was going to change the way I beekeep for the rest of my life. I'd be lying if I said I haven't reflected and gone, oh my God, is this worth it?
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1: In case you missed it, it is official. 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
1: The long wait is finally over. Men I Trust are touring Down Under from mid-November. We're going to be treated to their dual Equus albums across our stages. And as a bonus, Jack J is coming along for the ride too. Vibe along to dreamy Canadian indie tunes from November 14 to 21 in Melbourne, Perth, Brisbane and Sydney.
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1: In case you missed it, it is official. 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
2: I can't believe it's actually happening, but it is. 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
1: Spot them this Monday and win the gig of a lifetime. 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
2: John James with Triple J News. Donald Trump says a deal with Saudi Arabia to develop a civil nuclear program is contingent on recognition of the state of Israel. Matthew Doran has the details.
3: The agreement was announced yesterday, allowing Saudi Arabia to move into the nuclear energy space. At the time, details released by the US government were limited, but President Trump now says it's totally subject to Saudi Arabia joining the Abraham Accords, the name given to the policy of countries in the Arab world normalizing relations with Israel. Saudi Arabia has previously said it won't do that unless a Palestinian state is recognised. The White House Press Secretary Carolyn Leavitt suggested it was a condition added after the announcement, but said President Trump hadn't spoken to Saudi Arabia's Mohammed bin Salman about it.
2: Thousands of people have been hospitalised and 14 have died as Japan swelters through a heat wave. Last week, almost 11,000 people were taken to hospital with heat stroke and 14 died, according to data just released from the country's Fire and Disaster Management Agency. Government workers have been encouraged to ditch the suit and to wear shorts to the office as the hot weather is set to continue. Back at home, the Prime Minister is resisting a push for the government to take a tougher stance on gambling as Labor members and unions prepare to debate the party's position today. Here's Jane Norman.
4: The federal government has drafted legislation to partially ban gambling ads, a policy that's now reflected in the party's national platform. But there's a push to strengthen that position, possibly with a national regulator. Anthony Albanese has rejected the push, but last night, members of the left were still negotiating whether to move an amendment today on the conference floor. Delegates yesterday voted to update the platform to extend compulsory super to under 18s and opened the door to winding back fuel tax credits for mining companies.
2: Nearly 60,000 calls for help have been made to the Kids Helpline across the country so far this year. Tracy Adams, who's the CEO of the helpline's operator Your Town, says around 26% more crisis interventions have been made compared to the same time last year.
5: We know that the whole cost of living environment is impacting young people, and we're seeing concern for their families also have an impact. So for our young people, they are generally worried about their future, and our youth services need to be well prepared.
2: In sport overnight, NRL ladder leaders Penrith have come from behind to beat Parramatta 24 points to 18. The 15th placed Eels looked primed for an upset when they raced out to a 12-0 lead after just 13 minutes. And just briefly, in the AFL overnight, Collingwood has staged a second half rally to defeat Adelaide by 34 points to kick off round 20. That's the news on Triple J.
6: Triple J would like to pay our respects to this country's First Peoples, First Nations listeners, artists and traditional custodians of the land throughout Australia. We recognise Australia's traditional custodians of the country and recognise their continuing connection to land, waters and community. We pay our respects to them and their cultures and to elders, past and present.
0: Abby and Tyrone on Triple J Breakfast.
7: Well, Friday morning and a very good morning to you, Abby and Tyrone, here on Triple J Breakfast.
8: It's already been an emotional morning, Joel.
7: Oh.
8: I've already had a few tears.
7: You've been welling up.
8: I know.
7: Tears have been shed.
8: What is wrong with me?
7: Whatever you are thinking may have happened to cause those tears, you're probably wrong.
8: It's the Commonwealth Games opening ceremony.
7: Yes.
8: Okay.
7: That's right.
8: Sorry.
7: We have been watching it.
8: It's so beautiful, and they're all in their beautiful outfits, and it's also like a mix of the para athletes and the athletes, and there's such a big age range as well because they've got the lawn bowls.
7: I know.
8: Which brings out some of the oldies.
7: I know.
8: And it's just awesome.
7: And the weightlifters.
8: Yeah. Ty was.
7: Hello?
8: Ty was tearing up in a different region, if you know what I'm saying.
7: Tears were running down my legs. No. There's something about it that is giving, like, Hunger Games.
8: Yes.
7: Like, yeah. You know, all the teams coming out.
8: Especially with the stage design, it is giving Sunrise on the Reaping. But, yeah, they just went through the Pacific countries.
7: Yeah.
8: We had a bit of PNG.
7: Yes.
8: You didn't want to get in there? Get amongst it?
7: No, I'll watch from the sidelines.
8: But I'm so excited for the Comm Games. As a big netball head, I've been keeping an eye out for all the netballers. Be like, ah!
7: Yes.
8: Here we go. It's a big deal because netball's not in the Olympics, you know. So this is what we got.
7: Yeah, you have been pointing out and pointing at the TV and screaming out some names.
8: Yeah.
7: And faces that you find familiar.
8: It's just exciting. It's like the World Cup's finished and then we're into the Comm Games. It's all happening.
7: I know. And it's very exciting. We're going to have that playing in the background here in the studio. But we need to rip into this.
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8: And we need it because today's going to be a big show. We've got the Jungle Giants coming in later on for Like a Version. We've got Phil coming through for Phil's Five.
7: It's all happening and it all starts right here. 5 minutes past six with this mix sitting at 11 minutes. 47 seconds. Mm-hmm. What are you doing for your Friday morning? 0439757555.
8: What are we gearing up for on the weekend as well? What are we excited for? What's cooking? 0439757555. Let's rip the lid off this mix. Thank you to Mowgli May putting it together. Happy Friday. Abby and Tyrone with you.

0: morning. My God. Your Mix at 6 brought to you by Mowgli May. You're on Triple J Breakfast. Abby and Tyrone with you. And a wakey, wakey, eggs and bakey.
1: That's right. And a good morning to Darren from Kirrawee saying, good morning. Loving this Mix at 6. Feels very tropical.
0: Someone else said, happy 10th dayversary. Loving you starting my day. Oh, didn't even realise that. 10 days in.
1: We're 10 days in.
0: Love that. Also, another text from NZ. We've had a few this week.
1: Yeah, Jamie in Wellington. Shout out to you. Going to see Hermitude tonight. Wow.
0: Said time difference means we have your show on when we get onto the site first thing in the morning. Keep up the good work. Would love to hear from any other international listeners. I'm just so curious. I'm like, oh, yeah, you can text from other countries.
1: Yeah.
0: 0439757555. And a big shout out to the person who texted in saying, what are you doing for Friday morning? Is that what you asked? Text it in. Effing nosy, aren't you, JJJ? My answer is that it's none of your effing business what we're doing. Mind your own effing business. That person was doing something illegal, for sure. They were doing something dodgy, and they said, Triple J's watching.
1: It's like a less polite way of saying, wouldn't you like to know, weatherman?
0: They said, yeah, just say Nunya next time. It's way less effort than texting in that whole thing.
1: Yeah, it's only a couple characters.
0: Anyways, good morning and happy Friday. In case you missed it, we announced something very exciting yesterday that we're going to be doing next week. And we're going to need your help.
1: We're committing to the bit.
0: Not the person who texted that thing in before, but everyone else, we're going to need your help.
1: You never know what they might be willing to offer.
0: That's very true. We'll fill you in after this.

0: Memphis LK on your Friday morning. Abby and Tyrone with you here on Triple J Breakfast. And all this week we have been gearing up to one very special moment, which yesterday we ripped the lid off.
1: Mm-hmm. In case you missed it, we have announced that next week we are going to be playing Australia's biggest game of sardines. Now, for those who missed it, sardines, it is the game where instead of hide and seek where one person is looking for everyone else who's hiding, it's sort of the reverse. So one person goes to hide, everyone looks for them, and if you find them, you hide with them.

0: It's going to be us next week. We are going to be hiding somewhere in Australia. And it can be anywhere. I saw a few comments where it's like, oh, it's only going to be in this state. It's only going to be in that state. Nah. The whole country is a potential hiding spot.
1: Well, this is the thing. Sardines, I've never played it, but the gist of the game I sort of gather is that people play it as kids at home. Mm-hmm. You're hiding in like the laundry basket or like the linen closet, mm-hmm. the broom closet, somewhere small and everyone's piling in, right? So what happens when that is on a larger scale and we are hiding in the country? And like you say, we could be anywhere.
0: Yeah. And we are not just going to be hiding ourselves, Ty and I. We're going to be hiding with one of Australia's most beloved live acts. And if you find us and you hide with us, you'll be treated to a very special live free intimate set from that act. And because you are our day ones, our hour ones, you're true to this, not new to this, as we always say. And I've said it before and I'll say it again. I trust you listening right now more than anyone else listening at the rest of the show.
1: Yes.
0: Because you're up early and I don't know, it means you're important.
1: Yeah.
0: It means you're special.
1: You know? And at some point, we really want to get you in on the action. Mm. But we also want to give you a clue as to that very beloved act.
0: Mm-hmm. We can tell you right now that the act who will be hiding with us next week for Sardines, who you could see live and free in a very small space, that act has appeared in the Hottest 100 more than 5 times. It's the only clue we're going to give you right now. So if you want to get to work, if you want to start your detective work nice and early, we just wanted to let you know that.
1: More than 5 times.
0: More than 5 times. A few more than 5 times.
1: Surely these guys have been in there more than 5 times. Lime Cordial?
0: I don't know, maybe.
1: Question mark?
0: Maybe. Maybe. Also, next week we're going to ask you to help us throw off the other presenters. We're going to ask you to help us with that. But for right now, we're telling you the clue about the band. Or the act. Right here, Lime Cordial, Triple J.

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1: Oh, Jordan, what are you doing for New Year's?
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0: Joji and the Kid Leroy bluffing here on Triple J. Bit of Lime Cordial, and before that, Inappropriate Behaviour. Good morning. It is a Friday morning. It is 6:30 a.m. And if you missed it, we have just been recapping. Abby and I have cooked up all this week that next week, starting from Monday, we are going to be playing Australia's biggest game of sardines.
1: Yeah, we're going to be on the run, hiding somewhere around the country, and with us an Australian live act who have appeared in the Hottest 100 more than five times. We're going to be with them in the part of the country that they're from.
0: Yeah, that's right. And your guesses are coming through, 0439757555. They have appeared in the Hottest 100 more than five times.
1: Yeah, Tony from Nam saying it has to be Fisher, given it's a game of sardines, and he's had five songs in there.
0: Jake

0: in Brisbane saying, my guess is that it is none other than G Flip because they were in the hottest 100 several times.
1: I misread that and I thought it said they were in the hottest 100 107 times. I was like, pretty close.
0: They probably were, yeah. And also that we are very close with G. So, hey, could it be G? Could it be Fisher? Who's to say?
1: Not sure, but I do know this.
2: Dr. Ames with a Triple J news update. President Donald Trump has declared the US nuclear deal with Saudi Arabia requires the kingdom to recognize Israel by joining the Abraham Accords. Saudi Arabia has previously said it would only consider joining the accords if a pathway to Palestinian statehood was established, which Israel opposes. White House Press Secretary Caroline Levitt says Mr. Trump has made it clear that the nuclear deal is contingent on Saudi Arabia signing up to the accords.
3: It continues to be a long-term goal of his to expand those accords to ultimately come to a place where the Middle East can be a peaceful and stable region. And with Saudi Arabia, the energy deal is contingent on this condition.
2: The Commonwealth Games are officially underway with athletes from 74 nations and territories participating in the first opening ceremony to be staged entirely inside. The 10 days of competition formally begin tomorrow. A further $4.6 billion will be spent building new shipyards in Adelaide to construct Australia's fleet of nuclear-powered submarines. Australia's commitment to AUKUS is unlikely to be debated during Labor's conference, which is underway at the moment. Police have charged a 52-year-old man who allegedly created and distributed AI-generated posters targeting women across southeast Queensland. The posters allegedly featured victims' faces superimposed onto the bodies of women depicted performing explicit sexual acts. Charles Darwin University says they're committed to high standards after yet another qualifications bungle. Yesterday, it was announced that 193 electrotechnology students would have to retake an entire unit. In sport, Newcastle NRL captain Kalyn Ponga will not feature in tonight's clash against the Roosters after experiencing quad tightness during training. And scientists have identified that naked mole rat queens control their colonies with their stink.
1: Did someone say naked mole rat queens? We're here. Good morning, Dr. James.
0: I said, yes, we do control our colonies with our stink.
2: I'm the colony.
1: What is the go with this? What has this study found?
2: Well, I'll say off the bat that naked mole rats are some of the most amazing animals in the world. If you don't know, they can live to about 40, which
0: 40?
2: Is...
0: 40?
2: Like 10 times the amount of any other rodents.
0: Is that
2: rodents.
0: Like 40 human years?
2: 40 human years.
0: Which is, is that, does
2: that's
0: that
2: probably
0: have
2: about
0: an equivalent?
2: 85 mole rat years. Yeah,
1: okay. I'm not going to lie, I thought you were going to say like, you know, Galapagos turtle numbers. Because when you're like, they're pretty amazing. They live to 40.
2: I mean, that's pretty good. For a little naked mole rat, they can't get cancer, which is crazy. Wow. So scientists have been studying them for years. But they've now discovered that the queen naked mole rat gives off a chemical through their scent that's almost completely absent in the rest of the colony. They start producing it when they are officially dubbed the queen after they defeat a bunch of other women down there in their little holes. So the chemical temporarily suppresses fertility in all the other females in the colony, meaning that the queen remains the only one who's able to continue to reproduce. And when researchers removed the queen from the colony, they started fighting over who would be the next queen almost immediately. And when they sprayed a bit of her pheromones back into the colony, they stopped fighting straight away.
0: My goodness.
1: Yes. Sounds like the Australian dating scene, if you ask me. It's not too much different.
2: On the apps. You remember,
0: is it like a queen bee situation where they are slightly bigger? Or are they all the same size?
2: Well, no, they're all the same size. Something happens inside their body where it moves around slightly inside, but they look basically the same other than just, you know, kind of ran through. Because if I can say that.
0: Is this something we've seen in animals before, though?
2: It's definitely something we've seen in insects before, but they're the only mammals that function like this. Of course, we know queen bees, queen ants, but there is a queen mole rat and... you know, they're just not producing anything like honey or something that would be useful, but they're just hanging out down there. They do have a really intense social structure. I also found out this morning that naked mole rats eat the queen's poo just to get some access to her hormones, just to taste it. So they must really love the way that she smells.
1: I think everyone try and be a smelly queen this weekend. I'm saying if the apps aren't working, if, you know, meeting people, it's not going to plan, try and be a smelly queen.
0: Smelly queens out in the town.

0: town tonight.
1: Let's get the smelly queens out.
0: Yes.
1: And let's leave that last part out, though. About the poo and all that kind of thing.
0: Yes, let's not do that.
1: Let's leave that to the mole rat.
0: Pheromones, let them run.
1: Smelly queens, unite. Thanks, Jack.
2: Thank you.
3: The weather cold, the weather so chill, chilly, willy, penguin, feathered road. Cause I'm sipping pro, yeah, that meth is pro. Promethazine, yeah, stepping stone. Oh, they acting up, get your weapons wrong.

0: And ASAP Rocky on Love Sick. For your Friday morning. Abby and Tyrone with you here on Triple J Breakfast.
1: And let's leave the singing to me.

0: the dilemma.
1: You've been waiting all week for that.
0: I'm only allowed to sing it once a week.
1: Once a week, and you've picked Fridays. But also,
0: yeah, it's like a version day. It's when we cover things.
1: A Boyd from Camden saying, Abby, I've waited all week as well for your amazing singing.
0: Thank
1: Please
0: you.
1: Don't let me down.
0: Boyd, if you actually scrambled the letters in Boyd from Camden, you get Abby Butler. So that's a little telly. But Ty, you're about to bring through a conundrum. It's based on a news story you read this week. What is it?
1: Yes, my dilemma today to round out the week is inspired by a story from Japan, actually. A Japanese company is responding to the country's increasingly hot summer temperatures by bringing out these new human refrigerators, which are exactly what it sounds like.
0: No, that doesn't make sense. What do you mean exactly what it sounds like? What do you mean?
1: Well, this human refrigerator is roughly the size of like a standard vending machine. So like imagine a vending machine.
0: And you can hop in.
1: And you can fit one person inside at a time. So these are put out sort of in the streets, in public spaces and like
0: so
1: in
0: it's
1: businesses.
0: Like, it's an alternative to, you know, when they have the Mister. The when you're in a hot place and it might be a little mist of cold.
1: Yeah.
0: Like at the cafe near mine when I was growing up, there'd be a
1: and
0: little
1: mist. And there's a
0: little
1: mist coming out.
0: Mm.
1: Yeah. Except this is something you jump inside. So inside the box, it's 15 degrees Celsius. Once you're inside,

0: Cold air is blasted at your head, neck, shoulders, and back.
1: That sounds great.
0: And
1: if the dilemma is would I get in, the answer is yes. Simple.
0: That's not the dilemma because that's such a simple answer. So I thought I'd go with a refrigerator-based dilemma.
1: Okay.

0: dairy products. I'm going to say slightly warm.
1: Slightly warm?
0: Yeah.
1: Okay.
0: Yeah.
1: Interesting. What about summer?
0: Well, I can get in one of those human refrigerators, darling, with my slightly warm. Oh, it's tough because I really don't like warm drinks. I don't even like hot coffee. I don't like any sort of warm drink, really. But if everything was fizzy, I think it would just get a bit much. Be a bit overstimulating.
1: Get a bit much.
0: I'm very curious to see what people pick in this one. 0439757555. Would you rather every drink in your fridge be fizzy or slightly warm? There's going to be someone. Oh.
1: Warm milk?
0: Warm milk, fizzy milk. Warm milk, fizzy milk.
1: I'd try fizzy milk.

0: 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Check this out.
1: Rolling Sets is back this summer with a double Beach Bash lineup. Firing up the stages are local legends, Royal Otis, Ocean Alley, Teen Jesus and the Gene Teasers, G-Flip and heaps more. And it keeps on getting bigger. This year, you'll see them rolling into Newcastle and Tweed Heads for the next chapter. So get around the new era of Rolling Sets on November 28th and December 5th.
0: For info on these festivals and more, check out Triple J socials.

0: There's a sound in that song that reminds me so much of Claire de Lune from Flight Facilities.
1: Oh, yeah.
0: In the background.
1: Yeah.
0: A little twinkling sound.
1: I know
0: sound.
1: Exactly what you're talking about.
0: It's Dane, PQC, on Triple J, Abby and Tyrone with you on your Friday morning.
1: That's right, and we are currently underway with this.

0: That's right.
1: Simple as that. That's right.
0: My dilemma today is actually quite a simple one to round out the Friday, but still enough to get your brain working, I think. Would you rather every drink in your fridge be fizzy or slightly warm?
1: Now, this is inspired by a story out of Japan where they've created human refrigerators.
0: Yes.
1: To deal with the rising climate.
0: Absolutely. It's a very hot summer over in Japan at the moment. So the human refrigerator offers you a space to sit in at a 50 degree box, and you are blasted with cold air on your head, neck, shoulders and back.
1: I do have a question. I said warm initially, but I want to know, will the warmth make you sick? You know, if you have warm, like, milk or something, like, it's...
0: The warm's not going to make you sick, no.
1: Okay, it's just the temperature. Bailey in the Shire, you also have a question that might influence your decision. What do you want to know, Bailey?
2: So I want to know, the warm drinks, can we just put ice cubes in them?
0: Okay, I will give you ice, but I will say it is one big block of ice every week that you have to chip.
2: Every week.
0: Yeah. You're like, given you know a new block every week.
2: Fizzy drinks are like spicy water. Like nobody...
0: Yeah.
2: Why is it spicy? Things don't need to be fizzy.
1: And you don't want spicy milk. That's I keep thinking about the dairy terrible. Products. Terrible. Kayla in Meanjin, Brisbane. What are you picking for the dilemma?
3: Morning. It has to be fizzy because you can just open the lid, leave them a little bit flat.
0: Oh.

0: Let them go.
1: That's true.
2: Right. Do you know how, like, when your soft drinks go flat, though, it just, it tastes different? I wonder if that happens with, like, a fizzy milk.
0: You know? The warm milk, though. I'm with Abby. The hot coffee's not for me either.
1: Yeah. I'm still on the fence, but a lot of people on the text line have made their mind up. Maddie in Geelong said, I don't mind my fizzy drinks being a little warm, but my other drinks better not be fizzy. That's true. I like how people describe it as a little, little spicy.
2: But once you, you know, you have a cold, like ice cold fizzy drink, God, there's nothing quite like it. Even the crack of the can sounds a bit different.
1: There's nothing quite like an ice cold fizzy milk either.
2: Fizzy milk, yeah. If you had to chip away at an ice block in order to get your ice.
1: Do I get a little axe? A little cheese grater?
2: I'll give you a chisel and a hammer.
1: Yeah, right. I can make it work.
2: All right.
1: I'm going to go fizzy. Why not? Make it fun. I don't
2: fizzy?
1: Want, yeah, I don't want everything to be a little warm. Make it fizzy. Can you make fizzy milk? Anyone? 0439757555. I'd love to know.
2: Surely.
1: Let's get you a little closer to the headlines right here. Your unearthed feature artist, Soul One.

0: morning, Jack James with Triple J News. U.S. Secretary of State Marco Rubio has accused Iran of repeatedly reneging on agreements with Washington, warning the price it will pay for doing so will rise. His comments come as the U.S. military carried out its 12th consecutive day of strikes against Iran, with Tehran responding by targeting American regional allies. Mr. Rubio has told reporters that the U.S. will target Iranian civilian infrastructure for as long as necessary.
1: The problem with Iran is every time they make a deal, the people that are in charge there, they either break it or they want to change it. So it looks like they're not ready to make a deal. So they're going to continue to pay a price. And every night the price gets higher and higher and higher.
0: A further $4.6 billion will be spent building new shipyards in Adelaide to construct Australia's fleet of nuclear-powered submarines. The announcement is being made on the sidelines of Labor's National Conference in Adelaide, with the government keen to highlight the jobs being created throughout the project. It comes as the public inquiry into the $370 billion agreement continues, raising questions over the project's cost and purpose. A man has been charged after allegedly creating and distributing AI-generated posters targeting women across southeast Queensland. Chelsea Malunga has more.
2: Police launched an investigation after becoming aware a number of the posters had been displayed at locations, including a venue in Gatton, in May. They allegedly featured victims' faces superimposed onto the bodies of women depicted performing explicit sexual acts. The women's full names, social media usernames, and employment details were also allegedly included. Detectives have identified 8 alleged victims. A 52-year-old man's been charged with offences including distributing intimate images and stalking.
0: At the Commonwealth Games this morning, swimmer Kyle Chalmers is tipping a successful Games for Australia as they get underway in Glasgow. Australia is one of 74 nations and territories taking part in this morning's opening ceremony at the city's Hydro Indoor Arena, led by flag bearer Nina Kennedy and para swimmer Tim Hodge, who's carrying the King's baton. Chalmers says he's excited to watch his teammates succeed in Glasgow.
3: We always seem to dominate in the pool at Commonwealth level, so we've got some incredible athletes that I know have

0: been preparing really well for this moment, so looking forward to being a fan as well as being an athlete and watching my teammates have quite a lot of success here in Glasgow.
1: The games officially get underway tomorrow. And Australian duo Sneaky Sound System will headline the Alice Springs Masters Games closing ceremony in October. This year's games will see 25 different sports played over the course of a week from the 10th of October. That's the news for now. Right around Australia, this is Triple J.
2: Triple J's Lacquer version. We were like, oh, like, we need to get a Lacquer version. Like, that was the one bucket list thing.
3: So many iconic moments have happened in the studio.
4: There's a lot of history here.
5: This was a dream come true.
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7: Hi, Mom. Hi, Dad.
2: Triple J's Lacquer version.
8: With Abby and Tyrone.
9: That's right. It is our second week here on Triple J Breakfast. And last week we had the debut Lacquer version from Devorah. Mm-hmm. And very soon we are going to be getting the fourth Lacquer version from the Jungle Giants.

0: That's right, the Jungle Giants are coming through for the fourth time in the Like A Virgin studio. In the past, they've covered Weezer, Cut Copy, and Calvin Harris. And this time around, what we do know is that they are covering an iconic 90s dance track. So 0439 757 555, get in touch. Let us know what you think that might be. But before the Jungle Giants come through for Like A Virgin, we got someone else coming through.
1: Phil Fresh from Your Weekends is coming through for Phil's Five. We do it every Friday. Phil is going to be ranking random things.
0: Yeah, last week he ranked five breakfast foods.
1: Yes.
0: What's it going to be this week? we will find out after this. You like a version from last week?
1: Let's take it back. Devorah taking on the 90s classic, Brandy's I Wanna Be Down. It's Triple J.
2: Like a virgin, it's your girl Devorah.

0: Devorah's Like a Virgin from last week. I Want to Be Down, covering Brandy here on Triple J. And we are moments out from getting the fourth Like a Virgin from the Jungle Giants. Abby and Tyrone with you here on Triple J Breakfast. And we're getting into this.
1: Yeah! High five in the air. Let's do it together.
2: Feels five.
3: That's right. Feels five. It is what we do on a Friday where Feel Fresh from weekends comes through. God, almost knocked myself out doing that run-up. We do a run-up to do the five.
4: I almost broke the studio. I just kicked back the chair. Yeah.
0: No, kicked it back.
4: I think everything's fine. We're all good, though.
0: Everything's good. Broke the damn too early for that, Phil.
4: My bad, sorry.
3: Never. What is Phil's five, though, Phil?
4: Phil's five is when I come in and I rank things from five to one. The topic and the theme changes every week, and you cannot change the list when I've said it.
3: You can try and influence the list, I will say, though, on 0439757555. We love hearing what your thoughts are, whether things should move, be included, be delisted. What are we going to be ranking today, Phil?
4: Today we are ranking the best size of relief.
3: Size of relief.
4: Situational size of relief, I guess.
3: Okay.
0: Right.
4: So not the actual sound, but just, you know, what situations give the best sigh of relief.
0: Okay, I feel like people will start to get the gist as soon as we start to hear the list.
4: Yes.
0: Possibly as well. So how about we jump into it?
4: Number five. You guys might rock with this one. Not missing an alarm.
0: Yeah.
4: You know, 2 weeks into Brecky, as you guys have showed up every time.
3: Yes.
4: Yep, that's good.
3: Absolutely.
4: Knock on wood.
3: And you know that alarm. You've been listening from six, right?
4: Yes. Yeah. I have been, actually. Yes.
3: So not missing the alarm, number five. What's in number four?
4: Number four, getting home and still having your keys. Or your wallet,
0: getting
4: or your
0: home
4: phone.
0: And still having
4: no,
0: your
4: sorry.
0: Keys.
4: It's like it's one of the big three: keys, wallet, phone.
3: No, I relate to that because every single day, because I have lost my keys a couple of times, there is that moment of panic when you like just do the initial kind of run through of the spots of where it could be, and you don't feel it, and you're like,
0: oh no, yeah,
3: it's gone forever.
4: Yeah.
3: So 100% with you on that one. Where are we at for number?
4: Hey, actually, permission. For this next one, or for the next few, can we not do the boom, but instead you guys give me a sigh of relief based on how good the sigh of relief is?
0: Oh, okay.
4: Is that cool? Can we do
0: examples.
4: That? Just want to switch things up.
3: So it's like imagining that this thing has happened and how, okay.
4: All right. Number three, silent fart. Yeah. That's what I'm saying. You feel it brewing up and you're like, and you're in a public setting.
0: Oh,
4: you're going,
0: and you're like glad that it's silent.
4: Yeah, and you're going.
0: I go.
4: touch that one. Yeah, silent fart number three. What do you think?
3: What if it's smelly?
4: You know
3: is
4: what?
3: That number two?
4: Guess what? No.
3: When it ain't smelly either.
4: No, you just don't have to cop it if it's smelly.
3: Okay, what's number two?
4: Number two, sending a text to the right person.
3: No, I feel like this.
0: I mean,
3: I'm like, thank God.
4: Dude,
3: yeah.
4: Hey, listen, man, you know, we're all good people here, but, you know, low-key, we do like to talk behind some people's back. I'm just saying, at least for me.
3: Mm-hmm.
4: And, you know, sometimes, yeah, maybe you are talking about the person and you just want to make sure that you're sending it to that, not to that person.
3: Yeah.
0: How would you sigh?
4: I'd go.
3: Some depth to that one.
4: So maybe even a
3: so far we have number five, not missing your alarm. Number four, still having your keys. Number three, silent fart. Number two, sending a text to the right person. Yes. What is number one going to be? Start getting your guesses in. 0439-757-555. We're going to be back with Phil to find out what number one is. Very soon.

0: TK Meitzer with Genevieve Romanticize here on Triple J. You are with Abby and Tyrone here on Triple J Breakfast, and we're doing this.
1: Yeah! High five in the air. Let's do it together. Feels five.
2: That's right. Sorry, a little bit distracted because I got a little bit emotional watching. We've got the Commonwealth Games opening ceremony on in the background, and I just get a little whiff of it and I start to tear up. So, sorry, everyone.
0: Abby, I love that right. Every older person in any country's team, you say, they're here for the lawn bowls.
2: Where's the lawn bowls?
0: The lawn bowls team.
2: And then they cut to any of the Pacific like nations and their scoobering, which I love.
3: Yeah, shout out to Tonga.
2: To
3: where my Tonga's at?
0: Feel fresh from your weekends in the studio now to do Feels Five. We are ranking the five best sides of relief.
3: Mm-hmm. We are. Number five?
0: Yeah, let's recap, Phil.
3: Number five, not missing an alarm. Number four, getting home and still having your keys. Number three, silent fart. And number two, sending a text to the right person.
0: Okay. We're about to find out number one. You've been getting your thoughts in on 0439757555.
2: That's right. Chloe in Hoppers Crossing. Chloe, what do you want to see at number one on this list?
4: I vote you are coming home, you've gotten every red light on the way home, just finished work, you're on your way in, you come in and you sit down on the toilet and the pee that you've been holding in since you left work. And yep. I said bonus points, especially if you've got a belt on.
0: If so you're wearing
2: That's
0: you're going to rip it off.
2: Yeah, can you give us what that sigh of relief would sound like, Chloe?
4: I wish I could do the background sound as well, but it's definitely like a...
0: it's a long time
2: there's
0: relief.
2: A bit of a
3: that's a big
2: to it
3: one.
2: As well.
3: A bit of a shake. Yeah, a bit of quiver.
0: Yeah, that feeling when you're in the car on the way home, you know, the legs are slightly crossing. You know, they're twisted like a pretzel. Some might say, but that's what Chloe's putting forward. Phil, your number one best sigh of relief.
3: Number one is when the chicken is cooked through. Where my home cooks at.
2: Where my home chef's at. Phil, when I tell you, the stress that I have, it's for chicken, but also for salmon whenever I'm cooking fish, because my partner, Mole, hates any sort of rawness, even in salmon, where it's like fine if it is a little bit undercooked. So the moment that I cut through that and it's all cooked through, oh my God.
3: Sigh of relief?
2: Big sigh. Because also... You cut it up and then what? You want to put it back in the pan?
3: Yeah. No. Don't be an idiot.
0: Sometimes I'm triple cooking my chicken just to make sure.
3: And guess what? If it's undercooked, I'm chucking it out. I'm not eating.
0: You know, like a medium rare?
3: The chicken?
0: Yeah.
3: Don't piss me off.
0: Okay.
2: I will say that's a solid number one, but I think there's room for maybe movement in 2 to 4. I would like to put forward also taking off the bra after a long, long day. And also when you get a text from someone and they say, call me now.
0: Yes. Oh. And that's what I wanted to put forward.
2: And then you get the second text. It's nothing bad.
3: Oh, it's a little layup. It's an alley-oop, if you will.
0: But nothing, you get the second text or you call them and you say, oh, no, it's nothing bad. And then you go, thank God.
2: Yes. We've got a lot of suggestions already coming through. Get yours in 0439757555. Stacey, when you get government-labeled mail and it's not a speeding fine.
0: Oh.
2: It's a good one.
0: God.
2: Jen, this is a big one. Jen, making it to the petrol station when your petrol light's been on for ages. When there's a petrol station around the corner, that's a huge one.
3: Yeah.
0: A lot of car ones. Yes. You know? Well, that is situational.
2: Also, a lot
3: no
2: of
3: more
2: toilet
3: fart ones.
2: Ones?
0: No more someone, fart ones?
2: Someone
0: no more
2: just texted in saying, bro, just use a meat thermometer.
3: Hey, I am not subscribing to these new methods, okay? I'm going off guard. You know me. I go off vibes. I'll know when it's cooked. And
0: I'm
3: if it ain't
0: vibes,
3: cooked,
0: there's God.
3: Exactly
2: the
3: that.
2: Chicken's giving the vibe.
3: Don't give
2: is
3: me
2: cooked.
3: Any numbers.
2: Let us know, 0439757555, what needs to be in this list. We're going to keep Phil's Five going very soon, but let's head towards the headlines right here. Lottie McLeod, Sunburn. You're on Triple J. Abby and Tyrone with you.

Hey, it's Caitlin Crabb here, and I am calling all of my house heads to the dance floor because this week we've got Eora Sydney-based rising star Bella back taking over the Friday mix. She'll be slinging groovers to get you moving ahead of the weekend, so do not miss it. It's the Friday Mix with Bella back today from 2 right here on Triple J.

0: Leila Ebrahimi, I know you're the moon for your Friday morning. Abby and Tyrone with you. And a very good morning to you.
1: So, freaking bars of steel over here. Yeah. Hey, very soon we're going to continue with Phil's Five. Phil Fresh will return with the sighs of relief. So keep them coming through. Situations where you're sighing of relief on 0439 755 755. But right now, let's get into some headlines.
2: Jack James with the Triple J News Update. The Federal Treasurer Jim Chalmers says a new tax on gas exports is not on the federal government's agenda moving forward. That's after a union-led push for an explicit commitment in the party's policy platform failed at the Labor National Conference in Adelaide. Mr. Chalmers reckons the government has made its priorities clear.
3: Whether it's reservation, the PRRT changes I've already made, or making sure that we are a reliable international supplier, that's the government's focus.
2: Meanwhile, on today's agenda at the National Labor Conference, delegates will debate the party's stance on gambling amid an internal push to strengthen its legislation, cracking down on gambling ads. Overseas, Gulf states are increasingly pessimistic about the situation in the Middle East as the United States and Iran continue to trade strikes. It comes as the US military carried out its 12th consecutive day of strikes, with Tehran responding by targeting American regional allies. The 2026 Commonwealth Games opening ceremony is underway in Glasgow, with reigning Olympic and world champion pole vaulter Nina Kennedy carrying Australia's flag. Para swimmer Tim Hodge carried the King's baton as Australia joined 73 other nations and territories at Glasgow's Hydro Indoor Arena. Back at home, the Chief Minister of the ACT says decisions about the makeup of his cabinet will be made in the coming days. His deputy, Yvette Berry, has resigned following an Integrity Commission investigation that made serious corrupt conduct findings against the former staff in her portfolio. Collingwood has secured its sixth consecutive win with a 34-point victory over the Crows to open round 20 of the AFL at Adelaide Oval. In the NRL, Penrith have come from behind to beat Parramatta 24 points to 18. And Abby and Tyrone, that is the news for now. I'll be back at the top of the hour with a full news update.
1: Thank you, Jack. In the next, I would say, 15 minutes or so, we're going to be joined by the Jungle Giants for their fourth like version.

0: We've been giving you a clue all morning as to what they are covering. It is one of the greatest dance tracks of the 90s. Mm-hmm. The Jungle Giants are gearing up for an original and a cover. And of course, their original, they've just released their brand new album, Experiencing Feelings of Joy. So they've got a few new tracks to pick from.
1: Yeah, get in touch with what you think they could be covering. Before we get to it, though, we've got to finalise Phil's five, Size of Relief. Are there any things you think should be on the list, Jack, that aren't at the moment?
2: Well, maybe when you drop your phone on the street, it hits the ground, you hear a crack, you pick up your phone, look at your phone, no crack.
0: No crack.
1: Unscarred.
2: Phew.
1: Phew. What's, yeah, what does that sound like?
0: What would the
2: side be? Oh.
1: It's got weight to it. It's got girth to it. Phil, coming back after this for the rest of Phil's Five. It's Dom Dolla. You're on Triple J.

0: on Triple J. For your Friday morning, Rhyme Dust, Abby and Tyrone with you for brekkie. And he's back in the studio. Feel fresh, which means one thing. We're wrapping this up.
1: Yeah!
2: Say what?
3: Feels five! Yeah, that's right, Feel Fresh. You have been this week ranking the five best sides of relief.
2: Yes, indeedy.
3: And now it's all situational, so let's run through the best sides of relief.
2: Yes, number five, not missing an alarm. Number four, getting home and still having your keys. Number three, silent fart. Number two, sending a text to the right person. And number one, when the chicken is cooked all the way through.
0: Now we are hearing what you think should be on this list on the text line. Emma on the sunny coast, what do you think needs to be on Phil's five this week?
4: When you knock a full glass of water over on your work desk, all over your laptop and docking station and power board, and when you dry it off and plug it back in, it all works and nothing catches fire.
3: Yeah.
2: That is really specific.
0: And nothing catches fire.
3: Very specific.
2: Really
3: yeah.
2: specific.
3: Emma's talking from experience, I think. Or I would even say like knocking over a coffee cup and nothing being in it.
0: Mm-hmm.
2: Oh, coffee is worse too.
3: Yeah. In that moment you go, whew. My goodness, Jake, you've gotten in touch. What is Phil missing from his list this week?
5: Good morning. How are we?
3: Good.
2: Thank you, mate.

0: Good. It's definitely, I feel like it's definitely when you get that scary MyGov notification and it's that tax return, you actually don't owe the ATO any money.
1: That's the side that you're giving feel to that one.
2: Damn, that's a good one.
1: That's a good suggestion. There are so many good ones coming through. Are you going to change this list at all, Phil?
2: I'm going to have to change the list.
1: Hell yeah. Let's rip in. What's the new number five?
2: New number five from Jack James: when you drop your phone and there's no crack on the screen.
3: Yeah.
2: That's huge. A solid
3: it's
2: one.
3: It's good.
2: I like that one. Number four, we're going to chuck in that one: not owing money to the ATO.
1: Yeah, that's huge.
2: Big fan of that one. Number three, it's staying the same: silent fart.
1: That one seems to have like spiritual meaning to you.
2: I just think it's a universal experience.
3: Really?
2: Number two, I believe it was Chloe getting home to use the toilet.
1: Yeah, especially if you have a belt, extra points.
2: Extra points if you have a belt, of course.
3: What's the new number one? Is it still the chicken cooked all the way through?
1: Could it be mine about getting that backup text? Call me now. Don't worry, it's nothing serious.
3: Don't worry, it's nothing serious.
2: The number one best sigh of relief stays the same: when the chicken is cooked all the way through. Hey, that was a disappointing sigh.
3: That was, because my chicken was cooked all the way through. Just very disappointed.
1: Do we need to up your pay grade so we can get you a meat thermometer? What do we
2: feeling? No, guys, I'm not using a meat thermometer. I'm just going on vibes. You guys know this. You know me.
3: I will add a late one, when you're like, I know it's too late, but when you're paying for something on your phone, you're waiting for it to go through.
2: Okay.
3: There's a line behind you, and you go,
2: wait, actually,
3: approved.
2: If we're adding in late ones, if we're adding in late ones, you guys are playing sardines, right?
1: Yeah.
2: You tell you what, when I find y'all, that's going to be my sigh of relief. You know what I'm saying?
1: You want to get involved?
2: Can I play?
1: Yeah, you can play. We'll figure something out for you.
2: All right, thank you.
3: Follow the silent farts.
1: And you'll find us. Like a version, coming up very soon. Stick around. Thanks, Phil.

0: Gorgeous new one from Old Mervs right there. It is Tether for your Friday morning. You are with Abby and Tyrone for Brekkie. And another big thank you to Phil Fresh coming through for Phil's Five.
1: Yeah, ranking this week the best size of relief. And you getting in touch with yours still on the text line 0439757555. Abby and Tyrone with you. What is Phil going to rank next week? We'll tune in next week to find out. But right now, we got to do this.
2: Like a Version
3: with Abby and Tyrone.
4: Before Like a Version and after Like a Version is kind of the anchor point of an Australian musician's life, I think.

0: Pretty intimidating song. 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
1: The verses are great. 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
3: On your Friday morning, Abby and Tyrone with you here on Triple J Breakfast. And what an absolute delight to have them for the fourth time in the Like Conversion studio. The Jungle Giants are here. We have Sam, we have Jasira. Guys, welcome back to the studio.
4: Good morning.
3: Welcome
4: good morning.
3: Back to Triple J. How are we feeling? How are we doing?
4: Thank you. Very nice to be back. It's a beautiful Friday morning. What's not to love right now?
3: Yeah.
4: Truly. What about you, Sis? How are you feeling?
5: I'm feeling good.
4: Yeah? You look great. You look great.
5: You know, working into it today.
6: Fourth time in the Like Conversion studio. I mean, do you remember 2013 in the studio when you were about to do your first ever Like Conversion?
4: Yes, and it is wild to look back at that. It's kind of haunting, honestly, a little bit. Like, I still regard us as children at that point. We found out
5: Keelan
4: quite.
5: I don't think Keelan was even 18 yet.
4: Yeah.
3: Really?
4: We found out quite last minute. And then for some reason, I was like, guys, I really want to rap on this one. You know, I've never rapped in my life. I think this is my perfect opportunity. So please, nobody go back and look at that.
3: No, they actually don't have to go back and look at that because...
4: Don't do it.
3: Have we deleted it? Second. Oh, there it is.
4: Oh, no, I can't do it.
7: Triple J.
4: Oh, no.
5: Headphones are off.
3: We won't do the whole thing. You can find that on the Triple J YouTube channel.
4: I just levitated from cringe. I just got...
5: It actually is possible to die of embarrassment.
4: Yeah, live on the radio.
3: I will say, when Ty and I were listening back to that this morning, we did think you said at the start, I hate Triple J.
4: I hate Triple J.
3: And we were like, that's
4: I think I went with hi, hey.
5: Hi,
4: do you know what I mean? Because the double hello means how excited I am.
3: Yeah. The other thing that I noticed in that cover is, Jasira, you got the dogs out.
4: Yeah.
3: You've got no shoes.
5: Yeah, there's a lot happening. There's too much happening. The dogs are out. Sam's rapping. We're underage.
4: We're underage.
5: This is actually kind of wrong.
6: Actually, before that, you said, Mum, watch this. And that was
5: hell
6: how
5: yeah.
6: it all
4: That's
6: started.
4: Wild.
3: Yeah, we need to scrub that. No, but I mean, let's talk about something a little more in the current times. You're in the middle of your tour at the moment, and I got very excited at an item that I saw appear in a photo on your Instagram where you're backstage, and that is a deck of cards. Ty and I, we love a deck of cards. A card game at the pub is a current favorite. Are you guys card sharks?
4: Big time.
5: We crush.
4: Big time. There's like, you know, there's a lot of very enjoyable parts of tour, and then sometimes there's these big waiting bits, and we've decided to fill it with the most amazing game, which is 500 for anyone out there that's played it. I think a lot of retirees play bridge or something.
5: It's similar to bridge.
4: It's pretty similar to that. So
5: or euchre.
4: Mm-hmm. Or Yuka, yeah. So we sit there and play for hours. We get very competitive. We bet money sometimes, so usually Monopoly money. and we just have a great time. It fills the time and forges friendships.
5: And we will play it at a table with other people around us just spectating and ruin the vibe and the dinner.
4: Yeah, the other night we went to dinner with a fifth person and we just played and we're like, this is cool, right? And she was like, yeah,
5: watch
4: I
5: this?
4: Guess.
5: So serious.
3: How do you guys go explaining a card game? Really badly.
4: Well, we do it. We all do it at the same time. So we might arguably individually do it well, but we just can't do it without butting in and be like, no, dude. So you know, the six is the thing. So we cannot teach anybody anything.
5: It's a huge weakness.
4: Yeah.
6: I also happened to see, I don't know if this was part of the tour or part of your rider, but there was a magician of some sort doing a magic trick and, you know, there were dollar bills involved.
5: Yeah.
6: And
5: so it was our guitar tech's 40th birthday and I was like, jamming, like, guys, what do we get? What do we get? Booked a magician the day before.
4: Yeah.
5: He was turning $50 notes into $100 notes.
4: Yeah, you know the best part.
5: But it was awesome.
6: Keep
5: it
6: coming.
4: He was looking for a small denomination. He was like, anybody got a 5 or maybe a 10 at max? And then someone's like, oh, only got a 50. He was like, oh, okay. So he does the trick and he, what he does is he doubles the money. So it's a 50 and he turns it into 100 and he's like, there you go.

0: But everyone freaked out and he gave them the 100 and they were like, oh my God. And she started trying to run away and he went, no, no, no, I actually super need that back right now. So he fully undid it to keep his... to keep his 100.
1: Is it magic then? No.
2: Is he, yeah. Did they get the 50 back though?
0: They got the 50 back, okay. but then he actually got a couple of boos in the crowd. Poor magician. He's just trying to do his magic.
3: Oh, God.
1: I mean, speaking of the crowds, you guys have crazy crowds at Jungle Giants shows, always have. But what's the wildest thing that you guys have seen from the crowd looking out into the mosh?
0: Oh, I mean, is it Anne Hales? My mum.
1: Yeah, just might be your mum.
3: Oh my God.
0: I remember one time we were playing at River Stage in Brisbane and my mum is like just such a proud Irish mother and she loves music. And I just remember there was this big like kerfuffle and security guards were pointing at me and pointing at something in the crowd. And I was like, can I get the headlights up? And there's my mum just getting pushed around. She was like, that's my boy. And I was like, oh my God. And in the song, I think we stopped the song.
1: She sends it.
0: Yeah. And we just stopped and were like, hey, mom, are you okay? And she was like, I told you that's my boy. She's like fighting with the security. Anyway, I was like, can we get her out? And the security just like picked her up, dragged her out. And I was like, mom, there's a spot side of stage. I am playing a show, mom. Yeah.
1: She wants to be in it.
2: Yeah. I'm obsessed with the idea that she just loves to get involved.
0: Yeah, I love it too.
2: She's like side of stage, not for me.
1: And right now, I guess we're all front and center for what's about to come. The Jungle Giants here for like a version. I reckon it's about time we get into this original. Plenty of songs off this album that you could choose to do, but what are we going to be performing?
0: So today will be Lovesick off the album. Yeah, this is one of my favorites in the moment. And also it's got like the highest note I think I've ever written in a song. So when we started practicing it, I was like, I don't even know if I was singing it down the octave. And only recently, since we've been touring, have I managed to get to the note. So I'm here to show it off.
2: Well, let's do it. Show it off without further ado. For this Friday morning, the Jungle Giants in the Like A Version studio performing Lovesick for their original. Take it away.

0: There it is for your original this morning on Like a Virgin. It is the Jungle Giants with their song Lovesick. The high note has been nailed. And it's a question I've always had for you, Sam, because your vocals are crazy. The falsetto that you have is nuts. What does the vocal warm-up look like?
1: Oh, it's just been the same thing for ages. You know what it is because I yap a lot. I'm not sure if you can tell. And honestly, a lot of people go like, you know, all that stuff. Mm. I don't have to do that much because I talk so much. So I just, essentially what I do is I practice a little bit of Bad Dream, the hard bit in the song, and then I just do this general thing and it's pretty minimal. Mm. That's it. And it's that and a shot of tequila.
2: And standing face like in the corner of the room, you face noticed, to the wall.
1: I stand face to the wall.
2: Looks like he's in timeout.
1: Yeah. I put myself in a small timeout and then I'm ready.
3: And now you've talked about performing this one live on the tour as well. Mm-hmm. Has there been a favorite song off the album that you've loved?
1: Yeah. So, I mean, performing Tell Me How It Feels has been really, really fun because there's just a different vocal style that I haven't really done before and I'm just really enjoying it. We're calling it Sam Rap.
3: Sam Rap.
1: Yeah.
0: We know about Sam Rap.
1: 2013.
2: There were signs.
1: There were signs. That's true. What am I talking about? But so Sam Rap is back in a big way and it feels really fun and I've been noticing, you know, the crowd is reacting and picking up the lyrics. So it's just been really, really fun and there's a lot of kind of like nostalgic element to that song that kicks off for me.
0: Yeah. Speaking of those lyrics, you've done lyric videos for each of the songs and you can find them on the Jungle Giants YouTube, but they're basically slow motion selfie videos of you guys frolicking
1: just
0: about.
1: Running around.
0: Experiencing joy. And for Lovesick, it's you, Chisira, on a boat.
2: I was on the City Cat.
0: What's the City Cat?
2: It's Brisbane's premier public transport.
1: It's like a water bus.
2: It's like a water bus, yeah. It was a beautiful day. It's like cute and touristy sometimes at the back where I was sitting because everyone's like outdoors on the brown snake really taking it in. So I was just kind of freaking out.
1: Yeah.
2: Yeah.
1: But you did great. You look great in that thing.
2: Thank you so much.
0: Really did.
3: That Brisbane lore, I'm sorry, the City Cat going down the brown snake. That sentence. Yeah.
1: Just a couple of words.
3: One is just... Yeah.
1: What is that? Is there subtitles for that?
3: And words.
2: That's what it is. Yeah. Yeah.
1: You know, now you're getting it.
2: You know there's a kitty cat? There's a smaller city cat.
0: Called the kitty cat.
2: There's a kitty cat that goes the ferry across. So the city cat goes length. Kitty cat across.
3: So you're like, I've got to get the kitty cat across the brown snake to get the city cat go down the brown.
1: Yeah.
2: Guess who come, I'll take you.
1: Yeah.
3: Wow. Yes.
0: That's just saying that's giving Sam rap, honestly. Yeah. The Jungle Giants here with us in the studio. The original is done for Like a Virgin. The cover is on its way. And we have been giving you this clue all show long. They're going to be covering one of the greatest dance tracks of the 90s. Text in what you think it could be. 0439 75 7555. Abby and Tyrone with you on Triple J Breakfast. We're going to be back with the Jungle Giants up after this.

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2: Morning, Judge Ames with Triple J News. The Trump administration has confirmed a 12.5% tariff will be placed on Australian exports from later today. Emily Grimenz has more.
3: Shortly after the US Supreme Court struck down many of President Donald Trump's tariffs earlier this year, the US government began an investigation into forced labour in supply chains. It came as the president vowed to tariff imports by other means. That investigation recommended a 10% tariff on imports from some countries and 12.5% for many others, including Australia. The US Trade Representative now says that proposal will go into effect.
2: The world's leading authority on food insecurity says the situation in Gaza has improved since famine was declared in parts of the territory last year, but warns that conditions are still at crisis level. The Integrated Food Security Phase Classification, or IPC, has warned even small disruptions to humanitarian access into Gaza could rapidly reverse recent gains. Back at home, the Prime Minister is facing an 11th-hour push to toughen the government's position on gambling as the party's national conference continues. Here's Jane Norman.
4: Today, gambling is set to take centre stage. The platform already includes a section on the actions the government's taking to reduce gambling harm, but there's a push to strengthen that position, possibly with a national regulator. Anthony Albanese has rejected the push, but last night, members of the left were still negotiating whether to move an amendment today.
2: Collingwood's 34-point win over Adelaide has been marred by crowds booing Magpies star Isaac Quaynor. Quaynor was the target of a homophobic slur from Adelaide's Isaac Rankin in a game last year that resulted in a 4-game ban for the Crow. The boos from the crowd began at the start of the match, leaving Magpies coach Craig McRae puzzled.
5: I teach my children that we don't boo. We show respect to all people. It's a fascinating narrative around why they would boo him. My understanding was a victim of a homophobic slur, and he's getting booed for that.
2: Elsewhere this morning, Glasgow has welcomed in this year's Commonwealth Games with a colourful opening ceremony kicking off 10 days of competition. Jessica Stewart is there.
6: The 23rd Commonwealth Games are officially underway, with King Charles declaring the event open at a colourful ceremony in Glasgow. A cast of more than 490 performers brought Scottish music, dance and culture to life during the spectacle, which lasted just under 2 hours. Team Australia was among those soaking up the atmosphere ahead of competition formally beginning tomorrow.
2: And just briefly, in the NRL, Penrith have beaten Parramatta 24 points to 18 to kick off round 21. That's the news. Triple J.
7: Triple J's like a version. We were like, we need to get a like a version. Like, that was the one bucket list thing.
8: So many iconic moments have happened in the studio.
9: There's a lot of history here.
10: This was a dream come true. We made it. Hi, Mum. Hi, Dad.
7: Triple J's like a version.
11: With Abby and Tyrone.
12: That's right. On your Friday morning, Abby and Tyrone with you in the midst of like a version. The Jungle Giants have come through already and delivered their original from their brand new album. It's Lovesick.
13: I'm a little love.
14: Which means we are still yet to get their cover. That's coming very, very soon. We have been giving the clue as to what they're covering, and that clue is, it is one of the greatest dance tracks of the 90s.
12: That's right. On 0439 757 555, you're getting in touch with your guesses as to what it could be. And let's head to Ghana Country, Adelaide, with Josh. Josh, what do you think the Jungle Giants could be covering?
15: Oh, it has to be the timeless track of the 90s, Groovers in the Heart by D-Light.
14: It's not only a great guess, I can also see the Jungle Giants doing a song like this, actually.
12: Absolutely.
14: Yeah, it's a bit of fun.
12: Very good guess. Let's get another one from Beck in Caulfield North. Beck, what do you reckon it could be?
16: I reckon it's got to be Murder on the Dance Floor by Sophie Ellis-Bextor.
14: Oh.
17: It's murder on the dance floor, but you better not kill the girl.
14: Coming for the Royal Lotus bag.
12: Well, also, I think Cosmo's Midnight did Grooves in the Heart. Is that right?
14: Or did they?
12: Quiet Liaison.
14: Seems like a very client liaison pick. Yeah.
12: Yeah. So both songs that have appeared in the Like a Virgin studio before, could they appear again? We'll have to wait and see. The Jungle Giants right around the corner are coming through for their cover. Keep your guesses coming through on 0439 757 555. But your Like a Virgin continues after this from Lime Garden.

0: Lime Garden, Cross My Heart. Let's get back into this.
1: Like a Virgin.
2: With Abby and Tyrone.
3: Before Like a Virgin and after Like a Virgin is kind of the anchor point of an Australian musician's life, I think.

0: Pretty intimidating song. Like, you hear it and it sounds like the uncoverable.
1: The verses are great. They're so well written and they make me feel really sexy when I'm singing them.
2: Black Conversion on Triple J.
3: Abby and Tyrone with you for your Friday morning here on Triple J Breakfast, and we are underway with Like a Virgin. Jungle Giants in the studio doing their fourth

0: ever like a version. We've heard the original and we're still yet to hear the cover. That Clue. Once again, it is one of the greatest dance tracks of the 90s, and we're hearing from you on 0439757555.
1: Yeah, now we've already spoken about some pretty wild Jungle Giant stories, but there is one that I want to put to you guys. Is it true that you two are responsible for an injury that the one and only Dooge copped that meant a doctor was rushed to his hotel room in Mexico City? Is that true?
2: Can we confirm or deny? That Andrew... Wait, what did we do to Duris?
1: Something to the ankle?
3: Oh.
1: Yeah, what happened? You two were DJing?
3: No, he... I think at one of the Mexico City shows, he like fully rolled his ankle.
2: Yeah, did we have anything to do with that? No, he was just jumping around.
3: His fault.
2: That's his fault. Yeah, Duris.
0: He asked us to ask you.
2: Yeah, he's trying to form some beef here. No, it was you, dude.
0: Speaking of memories, though, I did see a video that was posted on socials of like Jungle Giants through the years.
2: Yeah.
0: Started it in 2010 with a message, right? Asking if we want to start a band all the way through to 2026 with a Jungle Giants festival set. What's it like looking through a lot of that archival footage?
2: It's crazy. It's cool. I mean, it just feels like a big time warp because we figured out recently that we've been in the band for more than half our lives, which is a crazy stat.
3: Mm.
2: And we're it feels like the same. We love each other. Like, it's just, you know, often bands will meet us. They're like, whoa, you guys are so weird how much you like love each other and stuff. And we're like, yeah, we just want to play cards. Get out. You know what I mean?
3: Yeah, a waitress the other night was like, do you guys like hanging out with each other? We were playing cards. We're like, yeah.
2: We're like, obviously.
0: we're hating every second of this card.
3: Oh, so you guys must spend like heaps of time together. We're like, absolutely.
2: All the time. It's the best, okay? Yeah.
1: Hence why we're doing the longest tour that we've ever done.
2: Yeah, exactly.
1: All across Australia. I mean, I feel like a lot of your fans, myself included, would feel that way as well, where your music has been with us for such a long time as well. Mm. I just last night was going through some of my favourites. You've Got Something will always have a special place in my heart. And I actually reached out to two of my high school best friends and was like, hey guys, I'm listening to some vintage Jungle Giants.
2: Yeah.
1: You know, are there any songs from, you know, back in the discography that you haven't played live in a while that you'd love to add back into rotation?
2: That's actually a really good question. Yeah, so this tour, we've been experimenting a little bit in bringing back some songs that we 100% had forgotten how to play even.
3: Or never played.
2: So
3: Time and Time Again.
2: Yep. Time and Time Again was on Quiet Ferocity. And we had never played that before. Reason being, it was just really hard.
3: And we couldn't figure it out.
2: Yeah, we just couldn't figure out how to make it sound good. So we just never toured it. But on this tour, we figured out how to play it. And it's been really fun. And I've been noticing people have been responding really well to it. Even people that they missed it. You know, people that don't necessarily know it, they're just like, yo, this is cool. And then there are some songs where if you don't play them, people will hate you.
0: Yeah.
2: You know what I mean?
1: Are there any like that you're like, oh, we kind of have to play this?
2: Well, I still like them, but like we kind of have to play She's a Ride a little bit.
3: Yeah, we experimented with not playing it for a while.
2: And there was just Instagram DMs like, what the actual hell? Like, you know, and it's like, okay, I'm so sorry, it's coming back now.
0: You're like, well,
1: And it's from Anne Hales.
3: Yeah, burner account.
2: Yeah.
0: Yeah. There's been a few Jungle Giant songs with the word love in the title.
2: That's
0: used to be love, love signs. Do you have a favorite Jungle Giants
2: love
0: song title?
2: Oh, I mean, do you know what? I do really love the song title Quiet Ferocity. That's what, you know, became the album title. I've always loved that, and I just like the kind of concept because that's how I was feeling in the studio when I was writing it. I was like going every day, I was doing this new thing called the Hemingway method. So I would like start at 9 and make new ideas, then lunchtime, then work on old ideas. So I was really like in the bunker. That's kind of how I felt, and Quiet Ferocity reflected the way that felt. So every time I just look at that song, I kind of remember what I was talking about.
1: We've been talking about your songs, but we got to talk about another song, another artist song that is. We've been giving this clue as to what you could be covering, one of the greatest dance tracks from the 90s. It's time right now to find out, Jungle Giants, what will you be covering for like a version?
3: Born Slippy by Underworld.
1: Crazy.
0: My God.
1: I feel like just hearing those four words, Born Slippy by Underworld, has gotten the nation very, very excited.
2: Put your hands up.
1: I reckon without further ado, we jump straight in. We don't wait a moment longer. It's the Jungle Giants for like a version in the studio covering Born Slippy by Underworld. Guys, take it away.
2: Okay.

0: Oh my God, there we are for your Friday morning. What a way to kick off a morning in general, but let alone a Friday. Launch us into the weekend with that cover for Like a Virgin, Jungle Giants, and your fourth Like a Virgin. Doing Underworld Born Slippy is crazy. Why did you land on this song?
1: Do you know what? We had, I mean, we all love this song, and we recently realized no one had done it yet. And it was one of those ones where it's, yeah, one of us was like, do you know no one's done it? So for us, we were like, it makes a lot of sense because we've always been dance heads. And this song is a crazy song. It's like more than a hit. It's a classic. You know, it for multiple generations, it's just had these peaks and dives and peaks and dives. And it just keeps getting attached to musicians everywhere and artists everywhere and just people that love dance music. So it's this kind of epic formative song that, I don't know, no one's done yet. So hell yeah.
2: Yeah. And I feel like that song kind of pairs well with how our new live production is. So it kind of is easy to lead into it in that way. It was scary, but like not like a technical, big technical challenge or something.
1: Yeah, because
2: shout out Michael.
1: People might have noticed, but we're doing everything live. So Jasira's guitar has got a MIDI pickup, so it's playing synthesizers. The drums are, they've got these triggers that are going through the machine there. So the drum machine is triggered by the live kit. So we've just kind of went all out to reflect what we've been doing live. So
2: yeah,
1: kind of just fit the mold at the moment.
3: Fit the bill. The sound is one thing. The lyrics are another thing. I feel like this Crazy. Like a Virgin made me realize how many damn words are in this song. Sam Rap is well and truly back.
1: Yeah, it is.
3: How was it learning the lyrics to this song? How much of it did you already know before you decided to go with it for the Like a Virgin?
1: Lager. I knew lager. That one. I knew you said lager a bunch. It was honestly such a strange song to learn because like often in a song there's like a sentiment. Well, you follow a structure of a sentence. With this one, it's just like random bio, high density rhythm, blonde girl, blonde country, blonde. Like it's just these words.
2: Beautiful nonsense.
1: Yeah. But luckily, so it is very rhythmic. And for me, I grew up as a drummer, so I just switched it. I was like, these aren't words; these are just a rhythm on rudimentary.
3: Yeah.
1: So I just beatboxed in words.
0: Beatboxed in words.
1: That's what worked for me.
0: And in the studio, you're actually facing the drum kit, right? Are you sort of watching the drums as well?
1: Yeah, like this song, if you get out of time, it sounds whack because of all the delay and everything. So, I mean, it's fun to watch Keelan. He's a very handsome guy. He's got a cool drum kit.
2: Cool blue
1: but
2: kit.
1: But also it does help. It just helps. It helps to stay in time.
3: Yeah, this is one of the ones you're going to make sure you watch the YouTube video of because just the energy in that room is crazy. I mean, Sam and Jasira, what an absolute treat. The Jungle Giants in for the fourth time doing Like a Virgin. Thank you guys so much.
1: Thank you so much, guys. Appreciate it.
3: Stick around. Abby and Tyrone with you on Triple J Breakfast. We're going to let you know who's up next for Like a Virgin next week very soon. So stick around.

0: here on Triple J, Abby and Tyrone with you. If you're just joining us, you missed the Like A Virgin, the fourth Like A Virgin from the Jungle Giants. And that clue, one of the greatest dance tracks of the 90s, is the song that they covered. They ended up going with the iconic Born Slippy.
1: An absolutely massive rendition, a huge song choice. And God, didn't they deliver? You can find, of course, the performance on the Triple J socials and the YouTube, but you are getting in touch with what you think of this cover. Holly in Meanjin, Brisbane, what do you reckon?
2: Oh my God, that was incredible.
1: Did it blow your hair back or what?
2: Yeah, not gonna lie, I've been fighting for my life all morning because I'm at work and people kept talking to me and I kept having to try and leave conversations just so I could listen to this. And then I finally got out of the conversation and then heard like that first bar of it. And I was like, you're kidding me. Because I didn't even hear what they were going to cover.
0: Oh,
2: until I heard it.
0: Perfect. Healed you right away. But you've been talking on the text line, Holly, about Hottest 100 already and your votes.
2: Yeah. That's got to be in it for me. That's such a special song and such an amazing rendition.
0: Absolutely. Love that you're getting in nice and early with your that shortlist as well.

0: him and Avalon. How much did you love that Jungle Giants cover?
1: Seriously, I've heard hundreds of... it was the best. It doesn't get much better than that. The energy of that. I've seen Underworld at the Opera House, and to see the Jungle Giants play that, I'm at the next show, so make sure I'm in. I can't wait. The energy, the music, and just to do it the way they did it, like to finish like they did, it was, oh, my God.
0: Yeah.
1: I was blown away with that. I had to stop. I'm in the gym. I had to stop doing what I do and listen to it. It was amazing.
0: Tim started bench Good pressing job. The treadmill. He just...
2: Yeah, exactly. Run through a damn wall. And the Jungle Giants still with a plenty of shows left on their tour. If you want to see them live, head to the Triple J website. You can find where they're heading all across Australia, including still a couple of shows in Queensland. They're heading to Frankston. They've got Barwon Heads. They've got Coffs Harbour, Coolum Beach, Wollongong. Jindabyne is the last show that they have, August 29th. So if you want to head along and see them, potentially see this cover, head to the Triple J website for all the details.
0: Still so much love coming through for it as well. I do love this text. Jungle Giants cover Extremely T. And they've covered Weezer, Cut Copy, Calvin Harris, and now Underworld.
2: Yeah, it's
0: nuts.
2: Their
0: fourth like a version. It is crazy.
2: You might be wondering who is going to follow that up. And we can tell you right now that next week in the Like a Version studio for... not the first time, not the second time, but technically the third time, it's going to be Nerve.

0: with them. Ain't done a hard.
1: The rapper, producer and singer from Meanjin, Brisbane, he's got a new album called Growing Pains. It's going to drop in August. Recently announced a tour. You and I are big fans of one of his songs in particular, Tonks.
2: Yes. Skitty bop bop. Tonks. We love Nerve. It's going to be great having him in the studio. He was featured in the DZ Death Rays like version. Mm-hmm. He was in there doing the NERD track, mm-hmm. Rockstar.
1: That's right.
2: I do remember that. But he's going to be taking on an original Ender cover next week.
1: That's correct. Abby and Tyrone with you. And right around the corner, let's get some news. After this, from Nerve, it's you. You're on Triple J.
3: And I just sat there trying not to stare too long because it's a bit ridiculous, really. But then they're gone off at the next stop before I can decide whether this is fate or I'm just being dramatic again.
4: Thought I was just passing through, I was on a boys' night, but the plans might move, the lights in your eyes stopped me in my shoes. 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

0: with you on Triple J Breakfast. Abby and Tyrone with you. And my bad, this man's coming through for his first solo like a version next Friday. I thought he'd already done one by himself. He's featured alongside DZ Death Rays in 2021 covering NERD. But no, this is going to be his first time solo.
1: Yeah, so it's going to be a big deal for Nerve next week in the Like A Version studio. Abby and Tyrone with you right now. Let's get into some news.
2: Morning, Jack James with a Triple J news update. The Trump administration has confirmed a 12.5% tariff will be placed on all Australian exports to the US from later today. Australia is not the only affected country, with tariffs between 10 and 12%. Placed on imports from 59 other countries, including all of America's major trading partners. Deputy Prime Minister Richard Marles says the tariff decision is disappointing.
3: This really, in our view, makes no sense. We continue to make that argument to the Trump administration, both in terms of trade, but also in terms of our stance in relation to forced labour, and that'll continue to be our position and the way in which we advocate.
2: A push to strengthen the government's action to reduce gambling harm will be the focus of the second day of Labour's national conference. The Prime Minister is continuing to defend his crackdown on gambling ads, resisting calls from within his party and the broader community for stronger action. The National Emergency Management Agency is seeking to reassure Australians ahead of the test of the new national mobile alert system that's fueled conspiracy theories. The agency says Oz Alert is a one-way system and does not give access to a user's device or personal information. A 43-year-old man has been charged with multiple offences after allegedly threatening police with a chainsaw and ramming several vehicles in Melbourne's southeast. The man has been released on bail until he faces court in September. A Queensland spinal injury patient has finally left hospital after an 11-month stay that included a hen's party and a wedding. 71-year-old Christine Olsen Lane is now back on her feet, and her new husband, Peter, will help her with rehab at home. In the AFL overnight, Collingwood has beaten the Crows by 34 points to open round 20, and the wait is over for thousands of athletes after the Commonwealth Games opening ceremony this morning in Glasgow.
0: That's right. Jack, we were watching it here in the studio. I was getting a little bit emotional. You saw a little tear well up in my eye. Something about it. But, I mean, what were the highlights, I guess, of the ceremony?
2: Well, I guess all things considered, it was a pretty high production value ceremony, especially considering Glasgow got these games last minute after Victoria palmed them off a couple of years ago. And they said, we're not going to build anything or do anything crazy for this. Well, honey, they dazzled regardless of the budget. It's the first opening ceremony to be staged entirely inside, which you wouldn't know by the looks of it because it was covered in long grass, and from the bird's eye, you could see that the long grass formed the shape of Scotland's flag. We had pole vaulter Nina Kennedy carrying Australia's flag alongside para swimmer Tim Hodge, who was carrying the King's baton, which is the other side of the opening ceremony. As always, there's plenty of interpretive dance happening. Mm-hmm. We had a group of unicorns dancing. Luca Muller has just told me that the unicorn is the national animal of Scotland. And it also represents the mascot for this year's Commonwealth Games, which is this sort of suspiciously bisexual looking unicorn. It's got pink and purple hair.
0: What's
2: it's got
0: name?
2: One single earring. It's called Finny with an IE.
1: Finny!
0: That's also a gay name, sorry.
2: And it's covered in tattoos.
0: That's a
1: androge
0: name. Sorry, that's a bicon who's gonna ruin your life this weekend. Finny with a little earring.
1: Finny actually Jack's kept popping up on the screen during the ceremony, just like on the side.
2: Hey guys,
1: like, still here. With the love heart.
2: Yeah.

0: And I said, you know a thing or two about love. How many countries actually were part of it?
1: I think it was...
0: It was like 76, 70, no?
1: I think it was 74. Somewhere between 74 and 76. Right. I don't have that number in front 75? Of me right now. But it is somewhere, it's one of those three numbers.
2: And we've already had a win, right?
1: We've already had a win. Australia's Kelsey Cottrell and Dawn Heyman. They had the honour of kicking off the competition overnight. It's the only sport that's running every single day of the Commonwealth Games. Lawn bowl.
2: Let's go!
1: So they were heavily favoured in this opening match and they delivered on that with a 2-0 win over their Zambian counterparts. So they're well on their way to winning that medal, but the rest of the games get underway later today, our time, including the swimming and the para powerlifting. So already some medals going to be doled out later tonight, our time.
0: God, lawn bowls wouldn't be too bad to watch. I think I'd sit there. As Abby said, as I was saying earlier, Abby watching the opening ceremony, every sort of country or nation that came out, Abby would say, oh, look at the oldies, the lawn bowlers.
2: Some lawn bowlers can be young as well.
1: Like at the Winter Olympics when you see these like crazy Ned Flanders muscly looking skiers and then the curlers come out.
2: Yeah, exactly. I resonate.
0: This is a 74-year-old boxer.
2: Those are my people. Wow. But look, Jack, you've been away a couple of days this week and so we need to fill you in on something that we have actually been cooking up. I don't know if you've been on the devices.
1: Oh, I'm across it. Let me just say I'm across things and I've made some plans of my own.
2: Okay, well, let's fill you in and you fill us in on these plans right off after this. Katie Tunstall, who is Scottish, played at the opening ceremony. Suddenly I see.

0: performed at the Commonwealth Games opening ceremony, but they're not the games we're talking about right now. Abby and Tyrone with you on Triple J Breakfast.
1: Hello?
2: Sorry.
1: Oh my God. We are talking about a game of sardines. And not just any old little game of sardines that you might have played as a kid. We are talking about Australia's biggest game of sardines, which is what Abby and I are trying to do. I've never played the game before, but all this week we've been talking about those childhood games and you brought up this one. A lot of the text line got around it. Mm-hmm. And we thought, if we're going to play it, why not play it on a bloody national level?
0: That's right. So here's how it's going to work. On Monday, we will be on the run and hiding in a spot. We could be anywhere in the country. Hiding with us, one of the country's most beloved acts. If you find us and hide with us, you're going to be treated to a very special set from that act. And we can tell you right now, we gave this clue a little earlier in the show, but we want to make sure you're across it. The act who are hiding with us have appeared in the Hottest 100 more than 5 times. That's all we can say. But Jack James, we needed to fill you in on this because you were away the last couple of days.
3: Mm-hmm.
0: But you said you're already across it.
3: Yeah, I might have been away, but let's just say I wasn't not working.
1: Oh.
3: As the old saying goes.
1: Oh,
3: I wasn't
1: okay,
3: not
1: right to disconnect.
3: Working. Because Lucy Smith, of course, is going to be back on Monday. She's been off sick, but mm-hmm. she can't miss this. She can't miss finding you guys, tracking you down. And Lucy herself is a qualified journalist. I don't know if you guys know this. A University of Wollongong accredited journalist. But she thought, why don't I get someone who's currently working in the industry to join me on my show to help me find Abby and Tyrone? So that's where I came in. And I said, Lucy, we're going to make history. So I'm going to be co-hosting Mornings with Lucy Smith for one day only, on Monday, to find you suckers.
1: It sounds like Lucy is stressed because we're going anywhere in the country.
0: Yeah.
1: And she's like, the more manpower, the better.
0: Bring in the big guns. I mean, that, yeah, you're quite a, I would say, if any of the presenters on the station, you're the one who I'm most scared of because of your survivor. Getting a call. Is that Lucy?
3: Lucy? Sorry, that's one of my connections.
0: Sorry, that's ASIO. You're just hiring a drone.
3: Yeah, I want to say, you know, obviously behind the scenes here, we want this to sort of truck along at a good pace. But for me personally, I want to find you guys within 10 minutes. I want the clock to tick to 9:10 a.m. on Monday and for me to have my greasy little palms around both of you.
0: Oh,
3: so
0: damn.
3: I'll be trying my best. Of course, we do need the help of everyone around the country mm-hmm. because this could literally be anywhere.
0: Mm-hmm.
3: It's probably somewhere where Lucy and I have never been in our lives. So we will bring that journalistic flair and we will, in the words of Liam Neeson, we will find you.
0: Can I be honest? I am so scared of, like, I don't know if anyone heard me around one night stand location reveal time, but I nearly let that sucker slip so many times. And I feel like I am, like, tensing all of my muscles constantly. So I'm trying.
3: You've done pretty well
0: so
3: far.
0: I'm going to try and avoid you.
3: I mean, you've both been a bit cagey with me over the last week or so, I will say that. But I'm going to find you guys fair and square.
1: Fair and square. Sounds like you're going to spear tackle us once you find us.
0: I know, once you find
1: you're
0: us,
1: you're going to take us
0: just
1: out.
0: Just remember, you do hide with us.
1: Yes,
0: you don't tackle us.
1: It's a friendly game of sardines.
3: I'm going to bring my giant net. Scoop you both up.
0: Release the hounds. And there's a couple of Jack James running about. Oh, okay, God. Well, it's all kicking off on Monday. That's when we're going to be on the run and it's going to be Jack and Lucy on Mornings. God, who knows what else is going to happen on Monday? I'm nervous. Thank you, Jack.
3: Thanks, guys.
0: See you Monday, or won't we? Ooh.
3: Ooh.

0: It's Olivia Rodrigo with Stupid Song for your Friday morning. Abby and Tyrone with you here on Triple J. And very soon we are going to be joined by Sam Lane, who's been in the seat for Lucy.
1: That's right. He is filling in on mornings this morning and he has some big news. He's going to be dropping a lineup that a lot of people have been highly anticipating. We'll tell you what that is very soon. Stick around.

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0: Never gets old. Empire of the Sun, We Are the People. On your Friday morning. Good morning, Abby and Tyrone with you. We are about to jump out of here, but my God, Monday is going to be an absolutely massive show. We are going to be on the run for sardines, finding our hiding spot somewhere in the country. We know that hiding with us, a beloved Australian live act.
1: And we've been giving you a clue as to who that act is. And the clue is that they have appeared in the Hottest 100 more than 5 times. So a lot of you are already cooking up your suspicions on 0439757555. But we will have the show on Monday to talk all about it before we flee. We run. That's what it feels like.
0: I know, I'm going to be training over the weekend. It's kind of scary. Sam Lane is here with us, though. You're looking after mornings this morning, Sam.
2: Yes, I am. I'm very excited. I mean, I've just been listening to the sardines chat. I'm very excited to tune in on Monday because I'm the opposite of Jack James. I'm not good at finding people. I'll be like last in there.
0: No, but you're good at hiding, you told us yesterday. So maybe we can get your advice onto where we can squeeze.
2: Get a bed and put it wherever you're hiding and then just hide under it.
1: Hide
2: easy.
1: Under
2: boom.
1: It.
0: Perfect. Done. Lock it in.
2: Completed.
1: Bed out in public somewhere across the country. Mind your business.
0: Look in your bed stores.
2: Don't worry about
1: and
2: it.
1: Don't look
2: don't,
1: under it.
2: Don't look under it.
1: Sam, anyway. What do you got coming up on the show?
2: Big Day Day, F Off Friday, and I have picked a song that has been sweeping the nation for my pick, which is up first, but I need yours. How are you effing off the week? 0439757555. It's going to be great. I'm seriously excited for my pick. I'm gatekeeping it for like 10 more minutes.
0: Something else that's being maybe gatekept at the moment.
2: Yes, love a bit of gatekeeping.
0: What else you got coming up, Sam?
2: I am announcing a lineup for the festival Spilt Milk.
0: Wow.
2: Later on the show. We're going to F the week off first. And then it's time to announce. I'm going to continue to gatekeep, but you're going to have to tune into the show to hear who's doing it.
0: So exciting. I mean, you and I, Ty, have been trying to crack the clues that have been around the place online.
1: Well, they've been hyping up everyone online with Pinterest boards of like random clues and memes. There are a lot of people talking in the comment sections of the videos as well. People are saying, what song is on the video? Is that artist playing? So finally, we'll get some truth, you know?
2: Exactly. Well, I feel like you guys have been gatekeeping where you're going for sardines. I get to gatekeep on my show.
0: As a little treat.
2: Quid pro quo.
0: Have a great show, Sam.
2: Thank you.
0: We'll see you guys next week. Have a good one.
1: Have a great weekend.
0: Have a good one.
1: Have a good one.
0: Chanel Loren. See ya.

0: Abby and Tyro.
1: Spot them and win the gig of a lifetime.
0: This Monday, we're playing Sardines right here on Triple J.
2: Morning, Jack James with Triple J News. The Australian government says new tariffs being imposed by the United States are disappointing. From later today, a 12.5% tariff will be placed on Australian exports to the United States, replacing the current 10% tariff. The Trump administration argues it's taking action against forced labour and slavery, but many analysts say it's just an attempt to replace previous tariffs that were invalidated by the Supreme Court. Deputy Prime Minister Richard Marles says it doesn't make sense.
3: Grounding this on the basis of forced labour, I mean, forced labour is definitely something which needs to be combated around the world, so we support that objective, but we have laws which are amongst the strongest in the world, and we've been making that point to the Trump administration.
2: Meanwhile, the European Central Bank president is warning of higher inflation across the globe as the price of oil surges past $100 a barrel for the first time since May because of the ongoing war in the Middle East. Christine Lagarde has warned of an intensifying energy shock but reassures that interest rates would remain steady amid swings in oil prices.
4: We remain well positioned to navigate the uncertainty caused by the conflict. We will follow a data-dependent and meeting-by-meeting approach to determining the appropriate monetary policy stance.
2: Back at home, Queensland has recorded its first suspected positive case of H5 bird flu. It's been detected in a wild migratory bird found washed up on Moreton Island in the state's southeast. Queensland Primary Industries Minister Tony Perrott says a sample has been sent to a CSIRO lab for further testing.
5: We'll work closely across agencies here in this state to make certain that the response meets the need on the ground and to keep Queenslanders informed. But again, I want to be very clear that we are well prepared.
2: The Commonwealth Games have opened in the Scottish city of Glasgow with an opening ceremony this morning. Jessica Stewart is there.
6: The Commonwealth Games have begun with King Charles officially declaring the event open in Glasgow. Athletes from 74 nations and territories marched into a packed hydro, a 14,300-seat arena for the first indoor opening ceremony in Commonwealth Games history. More than 490 performers lit up the venue with a vibrant showcase of Scottish culture during the almost two-hour production.
2: Newcastle NRL captain Kalyn Ponga will not feature in tonight's clash against the Sydney Roosters. The Knights say the fullback has experienced quad tightness after training yesterday. And dates for next year's Men's Ashes cricket series have been revealed, with England hosting Australia at Trent Bridge from the 18th of June. That's the news for now. Right around Australia, it's Triple J.

0: It's mornings on Triple J. Sam Lane with you here. I'm filling in for Lucy again today. Oh my goodness, it's a very exciting day today because it's F Off Friday. In case you're new here, this is what we do. We send the week off with aplomb. You send in a song that you want to send the week off with on 0439757555 and we will play it together, we'll chat about it, and we'll send off the week in style. Oh my goodness. Also, in case you missed it, I'm announcing the Spilt Milk lineup during the show. Stick around for that. That's coming up a little later in the show. Let's start about how I'm effing the week off. So I thought long and hard about how I was going to send the week off, and I was like, you know what? I want to send the week off because I'm going to go home, and on my bike ride home, I'm going to look around and I'm going to see the birds because that's what I love to do. Sometimes through when I ride through the park, there's geese walking around, and that's really cool. And luckily, there's a song that's been sweeping the nation about one beautiful bird, the Eastern Rosellas. In case you missed it, Miles Phillips and his dad have made a song about Eastern Rosellas. It was kind of improvised, and it's absolutely taken the nation by storm. Jackie and Shepparton already texted in, beat me to the punch, Eastern Rosellas all the way. Jackie, you're in luck. This is how I'm sending the week off, with love to one of Australia's greatest birds, the Eastern Rosella. Let's play it now.
1: F*** off Friday.

The song has been sweeping the nation. Eastern Rosellas, Northern, Southern, Western Rosellas seething and coping. Today is the day for the Eastern Rosella. You're hearing it here on Morning. Sam Lane with you. I'm filling in for Lucy today, which means I get to do F Off Friday. You can get your F Offs in on 0439 757 555. How do you want to send the week off, and what song do you want to use to do it? I chose that one because, well, I mean, I'm as someone who enjoys the occasional bird watch, I knew I had to play this song. I had to play it. I love birds. Everyone's loving it. Text line's going crazy. Cindy, Lily, already texting in. Eastern Rosella's number one on the Hottest 100 for sure. That would make, I reckon, one of the youngest artists to ever place in the Hottest 100 if that one places. Such an amazing song and bringing attention to the birdwatching community. A win-win. Once again, 0439 757 555 to get yours in. Let's keep the music coming. Jiggets and Lamb with Thumbs right here. Triple J.

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1: Reckon you have a type? Maybe it's brunettes or blondes, men with moustaches or bartenders with tats. Or maybe it's just an energy thing. Your friends have noticed you always date people with golden retriever or black cat energy. Well, this week on the podcast, we're going to hear your types and unpack when liking what you like can become fetishization and problematic. Plus, if you've noticed, you always go for the person that's bad for you.
2: 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But almost all of them have had very similar avoidant or nasty personalities where the relationship just hasn't gone well.
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Yes, yes. It's Triple J morning. Sam Lane with you here. I'm filling in for Lucy today, which means it's F Off Friday today. You can get your requests. How are you sending the week off? 0439757555. Under me right now, you're hearing from Osmosis Jones. He's a great Australian electronic producer making UK garage. This song is called All the Money in the World. He's so good. And before that, Chloe Pache with Knots, Egoism with Summer Again, sung to the end. And at the top, Jiggets and Lamb with Thumbs. All pump up tracks for you on this Friday. Once again, 0439757555. How are you effing the week off? Celebratory, sadness, anger, all emotions are welcome. 0439757555 is the number. And we'll take your call and we'll go through it together. Music here from Fisher and Florence Armin. What a life. Triple J.